0: on time, great communication. So thank you very much to all of our friends there at WRNN. Evan Barrett, the starting quarterback tonight for North Myrtle Beach, Jonathan Evans, off his left hip. And Evans is going to get the handoff. Nice move at the line of scrimmage.
1: Nice hole at the line of scrimmage, too, Wayne. Those linemen did a great job of opening a nice place for Jonathan to cut through.
0: Yep, gain of 6 on the first play, and Jonathan Evans stepped into the hole, put his foot in the ground, and made a little quick move back to the right. Pair of wideouts to the right, one to the left. Jonathan Evans off the right hip of his quarterback, Evan Barrett. Now moves to the left. Also, Max Dunn in there as the H-back.
1: Yes, sir. Yes, sir.
0: Nice play there. And that's a brisket barbecue down. And then
1: a flag comes in at the end. But yes, let's go ahead and get the sauce out because it's time for barbecue.
0: 12-yard gain for Jonathan Evans. And the first brisket barbecue first down of the game. Awaiting the call from the officials. And now they're going to wave it off.
1: I guess he was trying to throw his beanbag, maybe. I don't know. They say that sometimes.
0: He threw it from about 20 yards behind.
1: Yeah, but he did kind of throw it to where the
0: where the ball was, which I thought would have led to a face mask. Yeah, but anyway,
1: that's what I thought too. But
0: ball sitting out on the 37-yard line, 1st and 10, 8 minutes on the rolling clock. Here in the first quarter, Evan Barrett with Jonathan Evans behind him. Fakes the handoff. Barrett looking to the right, comes back across the middle, and it's basically in between everybody. There was a overthrew Rio Stevenson if he was looking for him, and then short to Jaden Chestnut, who was running a little post route.
1: He was expecting a little bit more of a zone coverage there and got a little bit man off the outside. And I don't think he had quite what he was expecting.
0: Brings up 2nd down and 10 for the Chiefs. Sophomore quarterback Evan Barrett, along with senior running back Jonathan Evans, now with 3 wideouts to the right, 1 to the left.
1: Darlington playing a 4-3 defense.
0: Ball comes up, handoff to Jonathan Evans, hits the hole hard. Not much of a hole there, but Jonathan Evans running hard as he did last week. It's going to be a gain of 3. 3rd down and 7. Chiefs have the ball on their own 40. They have to get to the 47-yard line. Jonathan Evans off the left hip now of Evan Barrett. You've got a pair of wideouts each way on this 3rd and 7 play here in the first quarter. Barrett takes the snap, fakes the handoff, looking on the right side. And he had a man, but threw a little wide to Jaden Chestnut on the far side of the field. And that's going to bring up 4th down.
1: Tried to run him off a little bit. They're playing a little bit of man coverage on the outside corners. And we tried to do a little comeback route to come blow him off and then flash back. The throw over was just kind of a bad timing issue between the two of them.
0: Brings on sophomore kicker. Junior kicker, Nico Miller. Miller punting from his own about 27-yard line. Nice punt. Calls for the fair catch, and it is made at the 23-yard line. We'll see where they mark it down, but it looked like the 23. So with 6 minutes, 58 seconds, Darlington will take over their second possession. We're scoreless as Darlington drove down, missed on a 31-yard field goal attempt. And then the Chiefs come out. They get 1 brisket barbecue first down, but then have to punt it away. Turned out so far to be a beautiful night here in Darlington. We've got some cloud cover, but no rain in sight for right now. Austin Singletary with Malik Duncan. Shannon in motion, hands off to Duncan, and a huge push.
1: There we go.
0: The entire left side for the North Myrtle Beach team.
1: Justin Clement, and I believe it was Jimmy McCullough right behind him, just blowing it up.
0: Yeah, they're going to say only a loss of three, basically giving him to where he was initially touched, but first negative play of the game for the Chiefs defense. Malik Duncan now on five offensive plays, has run the ball four times. He ran 16 carries for just 38 yards in the opener against Lamar.
1: We can order him to 38, I'd be pleased.
0: Singletary drops back to pass, looking to his left. Good pressure by the Chiefs. Now gets it away. Got a man wide open. That is a man that I cannot find quickly. Nico Wells.
1: Breakdown in the coverage. You know, he showed like he was going to run, and it sucked us in. I think one of our safeties or linebackers might have come running up that had that middle seam there.
0: 23-yard completion, first and 10. Again, that pass went to number 8, Nico Wells. Singletary calls for the ball, takes a snap off to Malik Duncan over the right tackle.
1: Chiefs at the front is getting more of this penetration that we saw last week. Didn't see quite as much of it on the first drive for the Falcons, but they're coming in hard this time.
0: Just a 2-yard gain is going to bring up second down and 8. Ball sitting on Darlington's 45-yard line, 5 minutes, 18 seconds. As the clock rolls down towards the second quarter, Singletary calls for the snap. Now takes a look to the right, still looking, rolling.
1: Holding.
0: And that is going to be a probable holding call, but a great open field tackle. Singletary took off running to the right, and Rio Stevenson came up, made a nice open field tackle right at the line of scrimmage.
1: Offensive lineman Grayson Walker for the Falcons.
0: I would think we would back him up.
1: Both of his hands on Dustin Clement's jersey, like didn't have anything else he could do with him.
0: Yeah, we're going to look and see if they accept it or decline it. I'm thinking we would accept it. That would, but we made the tackle right at the line of scrimmage. We will back that up 10. And it would have been 3rd and 8, but they are going to back that up 10 yards from that line of scrimmage. So
1: second
0: down and 18 coming up. Move the ball back to their 35-yard line. But that was a great open field tackle by Rio Stevenson. Singletary had an opening over here on the right. Quick snap, quick pitch over to the left side, and the Chiefs in pursuit. He's going to gain back close to the original line of scrimmage.
1: 7 yards.
0: And that was Jaden McMillan again. He's the one that caught the 33-yard pass that got him the first down here. Going to get 7 yards, 3rd down and 11.
1: A little screen pass, kind of got up underneath it and was able to find a little seam into the middle, but Chiefs did snub him out before he was able to get too much damage.
0: Yeah, made a nice move, made a man miss over there on the far side. So 3rd and 11, Singletary with Duncan. Has a pair of wideouts to the right. Single wideout over to the left. Change in play, now calls for the ball. There's the snap, rolls, looking to his right. Play or throw down deep, and that is going to be intercepted by Rio Stevenson.
1: Yes, sir.
0: Rio tracked that ball all the way, stepped right in front of the receiver.
1: Inside angle on it. Yes, sir, he did.
0: So Rio Stevenson with the interception, and that will be 1st and 10 Chiefs on their own 21-yard line with 4:04 remaining here in the first quarter. We talked about Rio last week. Mm-hmm. He played well all over the field. Second in receptions, had the 94-yard kickoff return, had a couple of nice punt returns, played some lockdown corner there, not only locks down the corner, but gets his first INT of the year.
1: You know what, Wayne, I think he's saying something to the Chiefs Sports Network. A little disappointed he didn't get selected player of the game last week. Maybe
0: had to apologize to him at practice.
1: Maybe he's trying to make a mark to be the guy this week.
0: Yeah, he's looking for that Bubba Collins premier performer. And you know, as of right now, because that's a catch. That could be a lead for the Crab Catcher's catch of the game.
1: We have given it to
0: an interception before.
1: Of course, there have been nights where our only catches came from interceptions, but hey, they were the only passes that we had a chance to catch. Well, some of you chief historians will know exactly what I'm talking about.
0: Oh, yeah. Got to say hello to Matt Rill, former North Myrtle Beach head coach, checking in on the Chiefs. He was on his way back from his JV game tonight. North Myrtle Beach boys track and field coach Ryan Denant tuned in, as well as Trey White and Susan Kingston. That won't be the first time you hear that name, the vice president.

0: First quarter. Evan Barrett takes the snap before the snap gets off. Referee blows his whistle. Usually in a case like that, you're going to have a delay, and that's what we've – no, offsides. I'm sorry, offsides against the defense.
1: I will take an additional
0: five. We will take that, make it an easier first down play. First and five now from their own 26. Same setup as the first possession for the Chiefs. Evan Barrett at quarterback. Jonathan Evans at running back. Now got trips with wide receivers on the right side. One to the left. And that's going to be Jonathan Evans. Going to test the middle. Not much there. Maybe a yard. We will see if they even give him that. Nice job by the interior defense led by Chance Shepherd and Savion Rakestraw for Darlington. Does get a yard to the 27-yard line now. Second down, long four coming up. 22 yards on four carries here in the early going for Jonathan Evans. There's a snap. Barrett drops back. Screen pass for the Chiefs.
1: That's Anthony Cimino.
0: Cimino's going to get up close to first down territory.
1: Did we not have a whistle blown on that? Wow. Okay.
0: We're going to see where they spot it. He's up close to first down territory, but I don't think they're going to give it to him.
1: Here's the thing, though. He got knocked down more than 10 yards behind that. That's all I'm saying. I mean, the forward progress had been stopped quite a bit. Surely, I don't know.
0: So call that a gain of three on the play. Call him just short. Third down and inches coming up. Ball sitting just short of the 31-yard line, and the Chiefs need that 31-yard line.
1: Get to see a little short yardage offense here from the Chiefs. Pitch out.
0: That pitch comes, and that's going to be a brisket barbecue first down. Tall sweep to Jonathan Evans. And some brisket barbecue first down on a 6-yard gain for Jonathan Evans.
1: Evans is just getting solid run after solid run. He's not blowing anything open big, but he's just getting, you know, 4 or 5 here, 5 or 6 there.
0: There's a snap again.
1: There we go.
0: Up the middle is Jonathan Evans. He makes a couple of people miss.
1: I will take it all day, Wayne.
0: And whistle has sounded. We've got a flag on the field.
1: And the
0: starts off with a.
1: These guys will quit throwing these.
0: And that's a face mask called against Darlington. So while he's clicking that off, we'll show you if you're watching live. There's a brisket barbecue first down. The 7-yard gain from Jonathan Evans. And they gave him a 5-yard incidental contact, face mask there. But Trey, move that out to the 49-yard line, first and 10. 1 minute, 50 seconds as we roll down towards the end of the first quarter.
1: Our line's getting going.
0: Evan Barrett in pistols, got a pair of wide outs to the right, one to the left, has Jonathan Evans off his left hip. Handoff goes to Jonathan Evans, trying to swing it out right, finds a hole.
1: Wow.
0: He made a guy miss about 3 yards deep in the end zone.
1: He just outran it.
0: Put his right foot down and put it in the hole.
1: Absolutely. That was destined to be a 2-yard loss, and he just said that wasn't going to happen.
0: Another 7-yard gain for Jonathan Evans. Second down and 3. They've moved into Darlington territory at the 44-yard line. Coming up on a minute to go here in the first quarter. Evan Barrett takes the snap, hands off to Jonathan Evans. I tell you, he hits a wall right at the line of scrimmage, and then the entire scrum pushes forward. Going to be a gain of 2, but bring up 3rd down and 1 as they spot him down just short of that 41-yard line.
1: Definitely in 2-down territory. If we don't get this one, I would say Coach Wolbright would likely go for it, but surely we could get this before the quarter ends here.
0: Well, no play clock.

0: Okay, I just noticed that the play clocks are not working. So
1: yeah, we'll have to run
0: 25 seconds. Go. There's the ball snap, handoff up the middle. That's going to be a brisket barbecue first down.
1: It's about a 7-yard gain there, Wayne. It's like money. Just keeps coming.
0: And I believe that was again Jonathan Evans, correct? Sir. That was not Jonathan Evans. That's Jaden Wilson.
1: Yes, sir.
0: First run of the year for Jaden Wilson. Good for 7 yards and a brisket barbecue first down.
1: I guess it's great that it looked just like Jonathan Evans. No, you can't tell the difference in them.
0: That's going to be the end of the first quarter. We're going to take a break. Chiefs driving when we come back, but we're scoreless. 0-0. 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
0: Welcome back to Darlington as we open the second half. Chiefs, first and 10, ball on the 36-yard line of the Darlington Falcons. Evan Barrett. Trying to see who we've got, and that is Wilson. Fakes the handoff, quick pass over the middle to Jaden Chestnut, Jaden and about a yard too long.
1: Jaden had him beat. If they could have just connected
0: a
1: there.
0: Little more air.
1: Yeah, if he'd have thrown it up a little bit more and let Jaden get underneath it, it was a touchdown because we had him.
0: Taking a look at the R.W. Woods Grill area scoreboard in action at James Island. James Island at the end of the first quarter leads South Florence 10-0. Second down and 10 coming up for the Chiefs. Evan Barrett with Jaden Wilson. Going to line up directly behind him. Has a pair of wideouts to his left. A single wideout over here to the right. H-back Max Dunn moves from right to left. Handoff goes to Jaden Wilson. He's over there right behind Max Dunn.
1: Yes, sir. Max Dunn did a great job kicking out there, coming out from behind the line, and just that first man on the outside, Max took him on and opened up the hole.
0: Yeah, nice kick out block, but only a gain of 3. A nice job by the linebacking core on that side. Keontae Scipio comes
1: Wayne,
0: in,
1: you've
0: makes
1: gotten
0: the kick.
1: Spoiled, my friend. Huh? You've gotten spoiled already. Only a gain of 3.
0: Well, now it's 37. 11 minutes, 20 seconds to go here in the second quarter. Barrett drops back to pass. Got a man over there on the left, but throws it short. Ball bounces up. Incomplete. Third and 10. Now, I know
1: third and 10.
0: That our man, did I say third and 10? Third and 7 coming up.
1: Okay, I thought you were talking about 3 for 10 or like what? What are you?
0: I don't know what I was.
1: Okay,
0: writing down some.
1: I know you're writing
0: and
1: talking at the same time.
0: And I can't do two things at one time. Evan Barrett takes a snap. He's looking downfield. Got a man across the middle off his hands.
1: And
0: that's going to be intercepted. That's why you run the tip drill. Intercepted at about the 15-yard line.
1: Off the hands.
0: Darlington's intercepted by Amari Jordan. It was off the hands of
1: Jaden Brown. Or is that Jaden?
0: I think it was Jaden Chestnut.
1: I couldn't tell.
0: Off of his hands, a throw a little high, but not bad. Just went off of his hands, and then Amari Jordan was there to get the interception, returns it to the 24-yard line.
1: 1 inch from a miraculous crab catcher's catch of the game, touchdown probably, and Yeah, just accidentally knocks it up in the air for the DB to fall underneath and catch. Oh, man.
0: So Austin Singletary with 11 minutes on the dot brings his offense back out, first and 10 at their own 24. Snaps high, but he brings it down.
1: Oh, no.
0: That's Malik Duncan on the left side, and he's at midfield being chased down from behind.
1: By Jimmy McCullough.
0: Jimmy McCullough is going to make that tackle, but we've got a penalty.
1: Sounds like might be a low block or a hold, it looks like.
0: Like a hold signaled. And it's from the, I tell you, you can see for Darlington head coach Jamie Johnson not happy. The flag thrown on the opposite side of the field, and that was just a quick pitch coming near side. And that is a killer. Is that play?
1: I mean, you can't do that. If you're a player, yards. I mean, on the backside, I mean, you know, I mean, coach always does want you blocking on the backside, but man, you can't hold if you do anything like that. That's
0: yeah, I'm not sure exactly what it was. Just a 5-yard penalty, but first down and 15 now.
1: Maybe they didn't mark it on. Signal a hold.
0: Maybe it was 5 yards downfield.
1: I don't know.
0: Maybe that's what it first was. And 15. That's Singletary fakes the throw, now throws
1: broke
0: deep.
1: It up.
0: And
1: broke it up by Rio.
0: Rio Stevenson, once again, his second.
1: Almost got an interception. Well, I know you almost were going to say he got another almost interception there because he had a very good chance at it. Both guys just kind of fell down and the ball came loose. But Rio, great on the coverage there.
0: Receiver had gotten behind him, but Rio makes up the ground, goes up, and tips it away. Second down and 15. 10.5 minutes to play here in the second quarter. Still scoreless. Austin Singletary takes the snap high, brings it down, hands off to Malik Duncan coming over on the left side. There to make the play for the Chiefs is Bannon Hill. Going to gain about 4 yards, make it third down and 11. They've moved it back to the 23-yard line now.
1: Need to watch out for Duncan here. He's had a couple of near breaks.
0: And the Chiefs really need to watch out if Singletary lengthens this play out, making sure they stay in their position. Singletary rolls left. Yep. He has a man across the middle, but thrown short. Nice job chasing for the North Myrtle Beach Chiefs.
1: Jade McMillan was coming across on a little drag route for the Falcons. And
0: Dustin Clement was
1: putting the pressure put on the quarterback.
0: Putting pressure on the QB.
1: It's kind of a tough throw to make when you're running to the right and the receiver's running to the left if the timing is not just perfect. Dustin was able to throw that off just enough. So
0: have it change it down, but it is fourth and 11, punting unit on.
1: Tell you what, Wayne, so far it's looking like neither one of these teams wants to score. So
0: Jackson Sandifer,
1: do something about that here.
0: Snap short, goes down and gets it. Rio Stevenson going to take it on his own 43, gets a nice block up near midfield before he is corralled by about 5 Darlington players. I think they're going to spot it on about the Chiefs' own 49-yard line, and they are, and that's where North Myrtle Beach will start this possession, 9 minutes, 38 seconds to play here in the second quarter.
1: We might have gotten away with offsides there. I don't know. It kind of looked like some of the Chiefs' defensive guys on the punt return team might have
0: getting a little antsy.
1: Jumped a little bit, but evidently the referee over there didn't feel like it was enough to warrant a flag.
0: Third possession for the Chiefs, and on cue, here comes sophomore Mason Walker. Evan Barrett had the first 2 possessions. Mason Walker out here for the third one. Drops back, throws, nice pitch and catch. That completion to Teron Scott. Scott continuing to battle. Now they blow the whistle. It's going to be a gain of, right at 8 yards. Quick pitch and catch. Nice job by Teron. Found an open hole, just turned. And
1: running off the coverage with 2 guys and having the third guy slip in behind him and take that open area evacuated. So, great, nice short pass play. Very productive.
0: Second down and two from the Darlington 43-yard line. Mason Walker. He hands off. I believe that was Jaden Wilson. I was trying to get the number, but two Darlington players. Blitzing came through untouched.
1: He probably should have
0: lost about one, and that was not Jaden Wilson. It was Jonathan Evans.
1: Yeah, he should have probably pulled that one out. I think he might have made a read a little too quick on that one, and got to read when those defenders are coming in like that and pull the ball.
0: Loss of a yard brings up third down and four for the Chiefs. Ball on the Darlington 44. Quick pass again from Mason Walker, a little bit too fast as he was throwing over to the left, but threw behind before he could make the cut.
1: Rushed it a little bit. Now it's fourth down, and
0: Nico Miller
1: coming on.
0: Comes out to punt.
1: Right around the midfield, a lot of times coaches will kind of take a little gamble here, but I'm sure Coach Wilbright's thinking neither team has scored. We don't want to give them the first opportunity right here by getting bad field position. So, faked me out as well.
0: Yes, first and that's going to be a brisket barbecue down, direct snap.
1: Matt Sadler, I believe.
0: Yeah, direct snap to Matt Sadler. Matt Sadler's going to run. He needed 4 yards. He gets five. Brisket barbecue first down at the 39-yard line. And I looked up. I was writing down something. I looked up, and he faked me out because all I saw was Nico Miller diving to his right.
1: Coach Wilbright and I had a plan. I was supposed to come over to the radio and throw everybody off.
0: Well, it worked. The team threw off Darlington. You threw me off, and we've got a brisket barbecue first down with Sadler. The Chiefs there back out on first and 10.
1: Nice. Nothing.
0: Hand off to
1: Jonathan Evans, I believe.
0: Evans. Tests that left side. He gets hit a couple of times, keeps bouncing off, and that's going to be a nice gain of
1: about 3.5 yards.
0: 3 yards.
1: Three,
0: Yep. Up to the 36-yard line, second down and seven.
1: Seven minutes here left in the half. Clock's moving.
0: Mason Walker in pistol. Has Jonathan Evans off his right hip, pair of wideouts to the right. Now going to have three to the right. Single wideout over to the left. And off comes to Jonathan Evans. Up the middle, gets hit at the line of scrimmage. Surges ahead for maybe a yard, but not much there. Gets ahead to the 35 before he's hit by a host of Falcons. That's going to bring up third down and six. Got to get to the 29-yard line. Just a pickup of one for Jonathan. Workhorse, Jonathan Evans, already 11 carries in the game tonight. Snap, Mason Walker finds Teron. Got Teron, gets ahead.
1: He's got and the first down.
0: That's a brisket barbecue first down, I believe.
1: If they spot it where it's supposed to be.
0: And it is. He's already signaling first down. So brisket barbecue first down to Ron Scott. He needed 5 yards. He got six. He got 5 yards to the 29.
1: Ordinarily, I wouldn't talk about this here, but there's 6 minutes. The clock's winding down in the half. Nobody has scored yet. We're getting into Nico zone, if you want to throw it out there. I don't know.
0: Well, I'd rather
1: Yes, obviously. I'm just saying that our chances of scoring, though, are getting much better as we get nearer and nearer, and the half is winding down.
0: Mason Walker turns around, hands off to Jaden Wilson.
1: Good strong run,
0: Jaden. Wilson's hit two, three times, keeps barreling ahead. They're going to give him a gain of nine. He surged for about another 2 or 3 yards, but they had blown it short at the 20-yard line. So second down and one, gain of nine for Jaden Wilson. Senior running back who missed the opener last week, had a little bit of an injury. They didn't want to take a chance with him, wanted him to be 100%.
1: Just a minor, let's take care of the guy here. We don't need to damage him here at the beginning of the season.
0: Mason Walker with Jaden Wilson behind him. Max Dunn in at fullback. Jaden Wilson takes the snap, comes out to the right, and I love that. Slow progression, watching where he's going.
1: Sitting there reading his blocks.
0: Gets that brisket barbecue first down all the way down to the 12-yard line. Call that an 8-yard run. First and 10 Chiefs.
1: 4:45.
0: From the 12. Jaden Wilson, 4 carries now, 27 yards. For the senior running back, the leading returner.
1: Coaching staff kind of slowing this group down with the signals being delayed a little bit. And trying to be real deliberate here. Take a little time. No rush.
0: Mason Walker gets Jaden Wilson on his right side. They pitch it ahead, and that's going to be a called dead. And that's going to be against Darlington all sides.
1: Oh, man.
0: So first down and 5, they're going to move that ball to the 7-yard line of Darlington.
1: Coach probably wishes he had that playback. He probably didn't want to give that one for them to see yet, but a little shovel pass coming across. It's going to probably work out pretty good for the Chiefs, but I'll take 5 free yards any day.
0: Any day of the week.
1: And the clock is running, Wayne. We are down to just about 4 minutes here.
0: Heading up to 4 minutes, 10 seconds.
1: Clock can play a lot of defense for you in this situation because we do get the ball back at the start of the second half. So,
0: Mason Walker with the snap, hands off to Jaden Wilson. Not much doing. They run it up the middle. Got up close to the 6. We'll see where they stick it down. In fact, they're going to say it's at the 7-yard line, so no gain there. Nice job by the interior defensive line and those interior linebackers all filling gaps for the Falcons. And that'll bring up second down and 5, coming up under 3 minutes, 40 seconds to go now. Mason Walker.
1: Reverse.
0: And a reverse coming. That's Rio Stevenson, and that's a touchdown. That is not Rio Stevenson.
1: That is Anthony Cimino.
0: Anthony Cimino on the reverse. Touchdown, Chiefs. That's a first choice auto sales touchdown. That's how we do it.
1: Champagne.
0: On the Chiefs Sports Network. If you're watching online.
1: Bubbles.
0: Some tiny bubbles, courtesy of Tim Williams and First Choice Auto Sales. 6-0 Chiefs and on for the extra point attempt. Nico Miller. Chiefs are looking. I don't know. They may be a man short the way they are looking. And here comes a guy running on.
1: Here comes another guy running on. Another guy running back.
0: And now he's having to sprint to make sure we get there in time.
1: Well, worst case scenario, we can take a timeout here. We got it.
0: We'll see. I'm thinking.
1: Nico could make the penalty kick if we lose 5 yards, I think we're okay.
0: I think he could lose probably 25 yards and still make it. And there goes the delay of game call. Yeah. Nico Miller knew they were going to get it. They weren't rushing.
1: We could take a delay of game. Exactly. There's no emergency there. I mean, we have a kicker that can easily kick it from this is a 25-yard field goal. So,
0: I'm not saying anything.
1: No, I'm not saying it's automatic.
0: If he misses,
1: I'm saying he's got the leg, Wayne. I'm saying he's got the leg. I'm not saying he made it.
0: There's the snap. The hold. Nico Miller's leg sweep is good and up and through.
1: Make old Coach Hunt look like he knows what he's talking about.
0: 7-0, North Myrtle Beach over Darlington with 3 minutes, 20 seconds to go. We'll be right back on the Chiefs Sports Network. Presented by Charlie Stewart, State Farm.
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0: And we're back here in Darlington, South Carolina, and the Chiefs with 3 minutes, 20 seconds to go here in the first half lead. The homestanding Falcons, 7-0. A nice reverse play. Pitch it to Jaden Wilson, who pitches it to Anthony Cimino, wide receiver coming around from left to right, cuts it up, and is untouched.
1: There was nobody there.
0: Nobody even close. Taking a look at the R.W. Woods Grill area scoreboard, West Florence 7, Hartsville nothing in the first quarter. James Island all over South Florence, 24-0 late in the second quarter. And the Lady Chiefs volleyball defeat St. James, first region match of the year. 1-0 in the region, 3-0 over the Lady Sharks.
7: Nice. Beautiful.
0: What is he doing? Oh, and they
1: get it into the end zone.
0: It went in the end zone. I'm sorry.
1: He almost kicked it out of bounds. Yeah. We got a great lucky break there.
0: The died ball on the one and literally blocks. Whoop.
1: Yeah. I agree with you. What was he doing? Because it almost went out of bounds for a penalty. But
0: well, when I first looked, I actually thought the ball was bouncing straight across, right, and I didn't catch that it had bounced barely into the end zone, and the guy was just standing there looking at it, and I was like, hey, let it lay there. Yeah, but then as soon as I said it, I saw the ball rolling into the purple for the touchback. So second kickoff for Nico, second touchback of the game. And first and 10 with 3 minutes, 27 seconds to go. Anthony Singletary takes the snap. Nice rush by the Chiefs, but Singletary off and running on the right side. Gets loose, going to get ahead, maybe a gain three, maybe four before he is forced out of bounds. And I tell you, as I look over, there were a host of Chiefs, but big number 77, Jeremiah Wythe, who is the nose guard, ran the quarterback out of bounds on the far side. That's hustle.
1: Oh, yeah.
0: For a nose guard on the backside coming back to make that play. Singletary looking downfield. He's got a man. That's going to be a first down, going to gain 15, maybe 16 yards.
1: Mays Little on the catch for the Falcons.
0: And he kind of threw it up.
1: Yeah.
0: Mays Little goes and makes the catch.
1: Went up in the air and got it. Pretty athletic catch by Little. Or a little athletic catch, I guess.
0: Very little.
1: Yes, it was very little.
0: Another quick pass. This one out to Malik Duncan out of the backfield. Just a quick swing pass coming out of the backfield.
1: I get nervous anytime I see Duncan getting a little space out here on the outside. He's definitely one of their fastest guys, and he seems to be able to make some space for himself.
0: 8-yard reception for Malik Duncan. Back-to-back completions for Austin Singletary. Second down and two from their own 44. Singletary fake twice, takes off running up the middle. He's going to get the first down, gets up to midfield. Taken down by Matt Sadler, was one of the Chiefs that was there along with Bannon Hill, but that's going to be a first down at midfield.
1: Chiefs got a lot of pressure on the outsides there, and Singletary was able to kind of flush up through the middle, create a little bit there.
0: Singletary takes a snap, takes a step back, quick pass over to the right side. That's the big guy. That's Joseph McLean. Don't have heights and weights on these, but he is a big lineman size.
1: Yes, he is.
0: Tight end slash wide receiver. Makes the 9-yard pitch and catch.
1: Singletary really starting to focus on attacking us at the outside, trying to get somebody out on the edge in space.
0: Darlington, Darlington's going to take a timeout with 2:06 remaining. We're going to take one as well. Chiefs looking to get a stop as we come down close to the end of the second quarter. We'll be right back on the Chiefs Sports Network, presented by Charlie Stewart, State Farm.
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0: 2 minutes, 6 seconds remaining here in the first half as we come out of the timeout. Darlington driving after the Chiefs will go up 7-0. Austin Singletary takes a snap, another quick pass. He made the catch on his knee, and the linesman got it. That's going to be a big loss.
1: Oh,
0: caught the ball behind the line of scrimmage, caught it on his knee, ended up making a first down run, but because his knee was down at the completion, loss of 3 on the play. Third down and 4 now coming up. Singletary takes a snap, rolling to the right, looking downfield. Chiefs in pursuit. Now he makes the pass, and a nice job there, broken up by the Chiefs, Braden Pagan.
1: Braden a little tough on himself because he didn't pull that catch in, but he was in great position and did a great job on the coverage.
0: Fourth down and 3, and a long 3 coming up.
1: Have to feel the Falcons are going to go for it with just a minute and a half left in the second quarter here.
0: Good thing is, on the a minute 28, ball clock stop. Chiefs get a stop here. Got a chance to make some things happen. Fourth down and 4. You saw the right tackle, if you're watching online, reached up and smacked his right guard on the butt, because that's going to back up instead of 4th and 4, 4th and 9, and that changes everything for head coach Jamie Johnson as he sends out Jackson Sandifer, the punting unit, for Darlington. So the Chiefs' defense was bending here at the end of the first half, does not break, and ends up at least forcing a 4th and 9, punting unit on. Back, standing on his own 15-yard line, is Rio Stevenson. Sandifer calls for the snap, gets the punt off, and that ball goes out of bounds, should be marked somewhere. I'm not sure where he's going.
1: Not the best of snaps there. There was a little.
0: So the ball bounced directly out of bounds at either the 25, 26. The linesman on this side, he ran all the way down to about the 19 and then started walking back. But he ran right past the 25. That's where it's going to be spotted down. The Chiefs are going to take over with a minute, 20 seconds to go. North Myrtle Beach leading 7-0. And now with the ball.
1: I would expect a little bit of conservative approach here. Obviously, if we break a big play or something, we have a chance to be a little more aggressive and get a field goal or something, you know, another score out of this. But
0: Mason Walker with Jaden Wilson trips. Inside handoff, draw coming to Jaden Wilson. And he's loose. He's at the 50.
1: There's the big play.
0: The 40, the 30, one man to beat. He's at the 20, 10, 5, and taken down Jaden Wilson.
1: Oh, my. The draw play all the way down. He made it to the 3. They're going to mark it at the 6, but he didn't hit the ground. The guy flipped him over and he landed on a 3, but
0: actually going to put him down. Putting him down at the 7-yard line.
1: Yep, sure is.
0: Jaden Wilson breaks that one loose on the draw play.
1: Again, a conservative play, but hey, it worked. Big play, and here we go. 1 minute left, 55 seconds.
0: 68-yard run. Now the handoff over the right side. That again was Jaden Wilson. He's going to gain 1 yard up to the 6.
1: We might want to give Jaden a chance to breathe a little bit after.
0: Chiefs are going to call a timeout. We're going to take another one as well. Be back on a second goal from the 6-yard line. Chiefs trying to make it happen with 46 seconds to go. Here in the first half on the Chief Sports Network, presented by Charlie Stewart, State Farm.
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0: And we're back here at the Falcons Nest, Darlington High School. The Chiefs leading 7-0 with 46 seconds to go, and courtesy of a 68-yard run by Jaden Wilson, the Chiefs now second goal, ball sitting on the 6-yard line. There's a snap. Mason Walker back to pass. He's got a man and just overthrows running back coming out of the backfield.
1: Little slow release play out of the backfield. He was open. It was just kind of
0: that was Jonathan Evans. Yeah, passed it a little high and kind of a weird way that he was set up trying to catch that ball. Third down and goal from the 6.
1: 40 seconds here. Of course, the clock is not moving due to the incomplete pass.
0: Chiefs Mason Walker has Jonathan Evans off his right hip, has a pair of wideouts to the right. Single wideout on the far side towards the Chiefs sideline. Quick pass across the middle, in and out of the hands. That was to, I believe, Teron Scott. Just a quick little slant route and maybe a little bit too much mustard, but right through the hands of Teron Scott. Bring that fourth down.
1: Slant. Yep. And
0: on comes the field goal unit, Nico Miller.
1: Think about pass coverage in that area. You know, it gets a little tighter when you get into the red zone, and kind of hard to thread the needle sometimes.
0: Yeah, and I forgot all about that. I apologize. That was the 8-4-3 printing.
1: My fault.
0: And more red zone.
1: Red zone, yes.
0: Nico Miller out looking for a 23-yard field goal attempt. And
1: going to be a timeout.
0: Timeout called by Darlington. Nope. Timeout called against North Myrtle Beach. We're going to take another quick break as well, probably our final one here of the first half. We'll be back. See how this field goal goes here on the Chiefs Sports Network, presented by Charlie Stewart State Farm.
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0: Everyone now out of the timeout with 35 seconds to go. Nico Miller on the near hash. Ball spotted down at the 13-yard line. 23-yard attempt. Snap. Hold. Leg sweep. All good.
1: Yes,
0: field goal good. Sure. Nico Miller, his second field goal of the season. He is now 9 of 10. The only field goal that he missed was back in his freshman year. Missed one field goal, and the only shot that he had as a freshman.
1: Yeah, he was a backup kicker.
0: Braden Russell was the starter. But the Chiefs go up 10-0, 30 seconds remaining here in the first half.
1: Braden's probably at home listening, or at school listening, I guess. He listens to the Chiefs Sports Network pretty regularly.
0: Have to give a shout-out, talking about kickers. Former kicker Christian Bue is tuned in.
1: He
0: just bought a couch recently.
1: Works with your sponsor, doesn't he?
0: Yeah, he works with a sales agent with White Realty. Christian just bought a couch recently. I heard it was used. Hopefully he didn't get that off Facebook Marketplace. A little inside joke there, but Christian, I hope you washed that couch well, sitting out by the road. You know, Christian will do anything to save a little money. Kickoff here by Nico Miller. And this one, the third one, in the end zone. Touchback, 3-for-3 for Nico Miller. And Darlington is going to be 80 yards away with 30 seconds on the clock and trailing 10-0.
1: Hopefully just a formality here, getting this last 30 seconds out of the way before Chiefs head into halftime. Nice, pleasant second half of the second quarter here, really. I mean, we were talking about how nobody was wanting to score, and then all of a sudden the Chiefs decided, hey, maybe it's time.
0: Yeah, we'll put up a 10 spot. Singletary, quick pitch. Now they're going to have a double pass. They've got a man deep. And they did not throw. They did not throw the flag. That was a pass interference against the Chiefs, but no flag on the field.
1: He bumped into him way beyond or way early, and I think the referee wasn't even looking yet because
0: he was trying to run back.
1: I think he was trying to figure out where the ball was going first. Then, well, after he looked, it was too late. He had the. I think the interference happened before.
0: Well, I know who did see it. The entire Darlington assistant coaching staff is here behind the
1: sitting right next to me, losing their mind, and I can totally get it. I totally understand that one because I've definitely been on that side of the coin before.
0: Nice trick play, though, but luckily for the Chiefs, did not work. Second and 10, 22 seconds to go. Singletary back, taking a look downfield. He's going to throw it as far as he can. He's going to outthrow everybody. Over here on the left side for the Chiefs, Bannon Hill, closest defender to it. Brings up third down and 10. You know, 16 seconds to go, third and 10. You go another quick play. All of a sudden, it's fourth and 10. You're going to be you'd be punting. If this is a quick play like that, you're looking, you know, 12 seconds or so. Get a fair catch call with a, you know, your one play, one nice play away from a Nico Miller long field goal attempt, and we've seen him hit him from 50. Yeah. Pass play off the hand of the receiver. And that is going to bring up fourth and 10. There's 11 seconds to go.
1: So what do you do? They got to punt it.
0: And they will punt. Singletary was trying to stay out there, but
1: I mean, if they go for it and don't get the first down.
0: Oh, yeah. That's an automatic.
1: We're in field goal range. I mean.
0: So Jackson Sandifer will come in. This is one of those plays I think you're going to see.
1: Time for a Rio Stevenson prime time punt.
0: Well, prime time for him. You're also going to see the Chiefs. They are bringing the house.
1: Yes.
0: 10 guys on the line of scrimmage coming after Sandifer. There's a snap. He's going to get it off.
1: Short.
0: And it is a short punt. Rio is going to take it at the 43 of Darlington. It's going to get bottled up, taken down at the 40.
1: One play, Wayne, I believe.
0: Well, they stop it before the clock said zero, but it should have stopped at about 2 seconds. Darlington starts to walk off the field, and the head referee is going to say the half is over. So that's where we're going to end. Chiefs, 10, Darlington, nothing at the half here.
1: Hold on.
0: Well, Perry Woolbright, head coach Perry Woolbright doesn't like it, and there should have been at least 2 seconds left on that clock.
1: There was time left on the clock.
0: But we are going to the half. 10-0 lead for our North Myrtle Beach Chiefs. We'll be back after this break as we start the Martin Heat and Air Halftime Show here on the Chiefs Sports Network, presented by Charlie Stewart, State Farm.
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0: And as we continue, welcome you back into the Kevin Barbaro Construction Broadcast booth. Tonight, our halftime guest is a familiar voice here on the Chief Sports Network, North Myrtle Beach Athletic Director Tony Heilbrun. So, Coach, let's jump right into the Chiefs Athletic Booster Club. You and I talk about it all the time, you know, how important they are to everything that we do here in the athletic department, but also the volunteers needed with concessions and multiple other things.
14: Yeah, no, like I said, you've touched on it a million times. Our Booster Club, you can't get a better supportive group of them. Timmy Vereen, Susan Kingston, Jennifer Hill, they do a fantastic job. Our kids don't lack for anything because of what they do. The community is great. They support us, all the businesses, the sponsorships. I think last year we had over 120 different platinum sponsors, and that's, it just generates so much money for us. Anytime I go to them with a request for the kids, 99% of the time it's yes. But you're right, we need volunteers. It's hard with parents and kids that play sports. They don't want to miss their kid. But what we try to do is, hey, if you're a varsity parent, come work a JV game. If you're a B team parent, work a varsity, you know, so trade off and not have
0: or
14: to miss your kid.
0: If you're a basketball parent, work a football game. Right. Football, work basketball, yep. Baseball. You can switch around, and it's, you know, it's not a lot. It's not a lot of time.
14: No, usually you're talking 2 hours or less.
0: And we've talked about it. You've got, you know, 850, 900 student athletes and, you know, with their parents. Not a lot of time, but it is a way to give back and help out a group that's helping every athlete here.
14: Yeah, and like I said, it's not like it's the football booster club. It's the all sports booster club, and they truly do give to all sports. We, like I said, we couldn't be more fortunate for what they do. So to me, and Ms. Morrow feels the same way, it's very important for us to, one, teach kids to give back to your community, and, you know, seeing your parents do that kind of thing. And we know parents have busy schedules and they work. So if your parent can't, well, hey, why don't you, with some of our seniors, we'll give you community service hours. We'll sign off on that. Anything we can do to help them for what they do for us.
0: Well, and piggybacking right on the back of that and what the Booster Club does for money for all sports, reverse raffle coming up, those tickets going to be on sale. And it's a great fundraiser, but in addition to a fundraiser, it's a heck of a night.
14: Yeah, it's a good night. I think we're doing September 26th, if I'm thinking top of my head correctly, end of the month. We actually have a Booster Club meeting Monday, the 31st. They're going to be getting out tickets that night to me to sell for the coaches and whatnot. So anyone that's interested in a ticket can get any North Florida Beach coach. They can see Susan or Timmy, myself. You know, we usually sell out, which is a good thing. Great night. Like I said, each team does a raffle basket. There's two, three different food vendors. You know, it's a good night at Barefoot Conference Center.
0: Yeah, it's a lot of fun. Go annually, and it's a good time. You get to see a lot of people that you don't necessarily get to see all the time. So it's a great night and a great cause. Speaking of great causes, this might not be such a great conversation, but how about an update on that volleyball basketball floor?
14: I would love to plead the fifth on this one, but I know there's a lot of people that have questions and are curious. We're plugging along.
0: There is some wood on the floor. I did look in this afternoon.
14: About 80% of the wood is down. They got one more section to finish up. They had to order some special orders and stuff to kind of solidify the problem we had to begin with. Hopefully we're in the sanding phase next week, and hopefully by mid-September we can be where we need to be.
0: But everyone cross your fingers. Coach Heilbrun's getting tired of chasing teams, chasing places to play and practice, and fending off all the parents that think that you're supposed to snap your fingers and it be done.
14: Yeah, the process it's not what people think. It's the district level process that's being subcontracted out. So Ms. Morrow, myself, we're at the mercy of whatever's going on. We just relay messages as we get them. That's about the amount of control we have.
0: So just picture, and this is Wayne White saying this, not Coach Heilbron, but just picture a bureaucratic red tape. Anything that you want to do that includes the government, add a few weeks to it.
14: There you go.
0: Or in this case, a few months. volleyball and tennis, they start region play already.
14: Yeah, like I said, volleyball, tennis, both kicked off region play tonight. Obviously, our game got moved up due to the inclement weather. Girls volleyball went down to St. James along with tennis. Boys volleyball hosted tonight. With the new bigger region play had to start a little bit earlier now because you've got 12 region matches plus two open dates to accommodate for the odd number of teams.
0: Right. So you and I were talking a little bit before this, and you've got some meetings coming up in Columbia for classification meetings. And I took that to mean, man, you're already talking about reclassification 2 years down the road. Well, that's not what it was about.
14: No, we the 4A classification, all 54 athletic directors meet in Columbia. Just to touch base on, you know, the new 4A stuff with everyone being together. And then from there, we will look at solidifying who's hosting lower state, upper state golf. Same thing for cross country. We'll get all that knocked out for the spring with who's going to host state championships for track, who's going to host golf, you know, that kind of thing. And kind of go from there. We usually meet once in the fall and once in the spring.
0: So going off of the championships, this is something that I've been wondering because it was so nice the last couple of years with the beach region. All the teams within the beach region were here along the coast. So now with three schools, Florence schools involved in our new region 7-4A, how do the athletic directors go about choosing where you're going to have region play now? Because you've got four schools here along the coast and now three in Florence.
14: So what we do when we realize reclassification is solidified, usually February, when we get together for the AD principal conference in March down in Charleston, the seven of us will get together and basically, all right, here's kind of what we got, who wants to host what? And we try to divvy it up between the beach and Florence. So you got 4 and 3. Some schools like to host stuff. Some schools want no part of it.
0: Some schools would rather travel.
14: Correct. So what we try to do, I think, with cross country and girls golf, it's at the Florence area. We have cheer and I want to say swim. Cheer and swim are down here at the beach. So we've kind of split, three sports one, three sports the other. And then the other sports don't have a region championship. So springtime, we'll do the same thing. Golf will be one, track will be the other. Trying to balance it out. And then next year, we'll try to flip and reverse them so everyone gets an equal opportunity of sorts. And it's not, everyone's all seven times you got to come to the beach or vice versa.
0: And in talking about this, it's kind of led me to one more question, and it kind of leads back to what we started with. Again, beach region, everybody was here. Now we've got trips to Florence. That all goes back into the fundraising because that money raised by the Booster Club does help with team travel along with everything else.
14: Yeah, especially with your pregame meals. I mean, for example, going to Florence today. Or Darlington today, football had to leave 4 o'clock, which means they'd have a pregame meal before school even let out. So those types of things, Coach Wilbert's got churches lined up. Well, that's great for them because they play once a week. Well, when volleyball and tennis are playing two times a week, it's hard. So parents volunteer to sign up and Booster Club kicks in when they can. When these teams travel for the playoffs, all the meals come from the Booster Club. So it may cost $300 to feed your team. Well, $300 doesn't sound like a lot until you're doing it times five or six sports. Now you just spent $2,000, and the kids are fortunate. The Booster Club picked that up. So it's, stuff that people don't think about, but it really does circle back to we can do what we do because of that Booster Club.
0: Yep, and there's a lot of schools are in our area that would love to be North Myrtle Beach. I mean, I'm born and raised here, and I've said it many times. There's a lot of reasons to love living in North Myrtle Beach, and the people and the support are primary to that.
14: I had to go to a meeting at Conway High School yesterday for some different things, and per the usual, I get teased. We don't have that North Myrtle Beach money to spend like they do, and like I said, I don't have anything like that. I have what I have for these kids because of the Booster Club behind me and because of the community support that they give to the Booster Club. So It's never a North Myrtle Beach thing. It's a community-wide thing. And like I said, I've said it before, could not be more appreciative of the community support we have. It's second to none.
0: Yep. So, folks, if you're listening to this, you're not a part of the Chiefs Athletic Booster Club, contact Susan Kingston, Timmy Vereen. Get involved. If you need contact information, go to the NMB Chiefs Facebook page. Send us a message. I'll get you in touch with anyone. And that's not only volunteering your money, but also volunteering your time if you have that. And you don't have to have a kid in school. If you want to be involved, reach out. Well, folks, we're just minutes away from the start of the second half, so don't go anywhere. You're tuned in to the Chiefs Sports Network, presented by Charlie Stewart, State Farm.
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0: And as we come down towards the end of our halftime show here, we're going to take a quick look at the R.W. Woods Grill area scoreboard. Other games going on tonight. Wilson and Hampton County tied at zero at the half. West Florence is on the road at Hartsville late in the first quarter.
1: That's a surprise.
0: And it's 21-7 West Florence. Don't see that very much at Kellytown. Where's my other score?
1: That's in the second quarter. They've kind of kept that score. But
0: yeah, and then James Island, South Florence. The last one we had on that late in the second quarter was James Island all over South Florence, 24-0. We've got some other games in that have inclusion of our region teams in 7-4A. The Myrtle Beach Seahawks, they host Dillon tomorrow night at 7:05 p.m. Conway will be on the road at Carolina Forest at 7:30. Sockasee is at St. James at 7:30. Other area games tomorrow night outside of our region, Green Sea Floyds at Loris, Marion at Aynor, Waccamaw at Carver.

0: breakfast, lunch specials, stew beef, country fried chicken on the Monday and Tuesday, Wednesday, Thursday, Friday, pork chops, fried chicken, meatloaf. You know where it is, right up from North Myrtle Beach High School, 4275 Sea Mountain Highway. Now, well, we're not now going to take a quick look. We are going to take a look at some Livingston's cleaning and restoration flash stats, but that is going to be after kickoff action. Here are the second half. The Chiefs won the toss, deferred to the...
1: Looks like they're changing their kicking strategy here.
0: Yeah, we're going near hash mark. Now switching over to the far side, the hash mark closest to the Chiefs sideline. And kicking duties for Darlington, Jackson Sandifer. His kickoff is going to come down at about the 17, 18-yard line. Nice coverage there on that kickoff by the Darlington Falcons. On the return for the Chiefs. Oh, I was looking at the, Anthony Cimino. I thought that's who it was, and I looked over, and I'm like, wait, we don't have an 80. We got an 81. I'm looking at the wrong roster. First and 10 for the Chiefs. They're going to take over on their own 27-yard line. First possession here in the second half. This possession will start 11 minutes, 53 seconds. For the Chiefs coming out. Mason Walker will start here in the second half. He's got Jonathan Evans. Jonathan Evans, 11 carries, 49 yards, makes his 12th carry. He gets hit in the backfield and taken down. And that was Lamar Mills. LeVar coming off of that outside linebacker position on the far side, shot the gap. And that's a big loss. About 4 yards, second down and 14 on the first play. Second down, 14 to go, 11:16 on the clock. Mason Walker, Jonathan Evans off his left hip, now has three wideouts to the right. Walker takes the snap. He's looking to his right, now back across the middle. And that is going to be intercepted and a pick six. Intercepts that ball, stepping right in front.
1: Keontae Scipio, inside linebacker. Just kind of stepped right in front of that.
0: Saw it coming all the way. Yep. Mason Walker never looked off the receiver. Scipio steps in front of it and goes untouched. About 27 yards, and how quickly the tide turns. 10-6, and Sandifer on for the extra point attempt. Just a minute and 5 seconds here into the second half. 10-6, Sandifer. Kicks up and good. 10-7, just a minute and 5 seconds to go on the pick six. We're going to take a quick break. We'll be right back. Chiefs are getting the ball back. 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
0: Not a good way to start the second half. In fact, just about the opposite way you want to start it. And that's about almost the same way as the Chiefs started it. An onside kick here covered by the Chiefs. I tell you, nice job, nice idea there by Jamie Johnson. They come out, score. You've got a little bit of momentum. Let's try. Not really an onside kick, kind of a squib kick, but the Chiefs covered it at 45.
1: And offensive linemen

0: there in front. You know, those guys don't usually do things like that, but made a great catch on the ball. Did exactly what coach was taught, you know, what he's been taught to do, just kind of get on top of it. We don't want him trying to, you know, break a
1: right,
0: big touchdown run or anything. He's probably not going to do that. So just get the ball down. And
1: Chiefs taking over 10 minutes, 53 seconds on their own 45-yard line. Excellent field position. Mason Walker takes the snap, hands off. Hand off comes to Jaden Wilson. Nowhere to go. Hit right at the line of scrimmage. Maybe a loss of a yard, and he does. Loses a yard back to the 44-yard line. Second down and 11. Jaden Wilson had a big 68-yard run in the first half. Had 7 total carries for 96 yards. The Chiefs' offense need to get something going. Darlington's defense fired up. Quick pass completed to Justin Brown, but nowhere to go. Justin Brown got it maybe a yard deep, got back to the line of scrimmage.
0: I almost think that pass might have been intended for Anthony Cimino.
1: Cimino would have pulled up.
0: He would have had a blocker there for him and everything, but because he caught the ball in front, and there was no blocker there. So
1: Brown gets ahead. It's a gain of a yard. And that brings up third down and 10 as they get back to the original line of scrimmage. There's the snap and run up the middle. And the Chiefs are going to pick up a big first down and
0: same
1: more
0: play.
1: In the 30.
0: Same
1: the
0: play.
1: The 20. The 10.
0: That's a touchdown.
1: 5. Touchdown. Chiefs. Jaden Wilson. Just a delayed handoff.
0: It really is the same play. There's delayed handoff draw, Chinese draw, whatever, you know, different names for it. But basically he just, you know, takes the ball on the backside as the quarterback is pretending to drop back into passing. And definitely.
1: That's how you answer.
0: Covering that.
1: Yes, the Chiefs sir. Now 16-7, 9:28 to go. You know, we went forever. And had a 0-0 game about midway through the second quarter. The Chiefs put up 10 points to end the first half. And now we're
0: 7.
1: Just a little over 2.5 minutes into the second half. We've got 14 points on the board as Nico Miller puts that one through. And it's 17-7. Back to that 10-point advantage for the Chiefs. We'll be right back on the Chiefs Sports Network, presented by Charlie Stewart, State Farm.
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1: The Chiefs gave up the pick six, come right back and get a big 55-yard touchdown run by Jaden Wilson. Nico Miller's kick gives them the 10-point lead again at 17-7. And on the ensuing kickoff, once again, kicks it in the end zone for a touchback.
0: Nico's losing a little bit of his touch. They're actually landing in the end zone tonight. The last time they were going beyond. Maybe it's the humidity in the air or something like that. I don't know.
1: So 9 minutes, 28 seconds to go, and fireworks on the scoreboard here to start the third quarter. There's a snap. Handoff goes to a wide receiver who is in motion, and the Chiefs keep spreading it out.
0: Excellent job of stringing that out. Great job.
1: Brayden Pagan comes up, makes the hit, along with Kingston Page over there for the tackle, a 1-yard loss on the reverse. Or not the reverse, I'm sorry, just a pitch sweep to the wide receiver, started out on the left side, went in motion, took it, going to the right. Second down and 11. Austin Singletary takes the snap, handoff, goes to Malik Duncan, just over left guard.
0: 5 yards.
1: It's going to be a gain of about 5 yards. Going to bring up third down and five now. Maybe six. Yeah. Call it six yards. Third and four as they spot the ball out on the 26-yard line.
0: Chiefs are showing a blitz package coming.
1: Singletary has a pair of wideouts to the right, one to the left, and Malik Duncan off his left hip. Singletary calls for the snap, takes it, and I think they're going to have an illegal procedure call, and that is going to be, and it is, against the interior lineman. He was backing up, kind of rocking back. That's Rashawn Simon. That's the that's that right guard who had done the same thing on a short when they had third and short.
0: The Chiefs showed blitz real quick, and I think they were adjusting it in the last second. Our linebackers bailed out, and I think it just kind of threw him first. he was a little bit anticipating the blitz. And
1: so instead of third and four, call it third and nine now. Singletary goes up, talks to the line, gives everybody the play. Malik Duncan's off his left hip. There's the Chiefs showing blitz again, and here come the linebackers. Singletary fakes, rolls out to the left. And the Chiefs are going to be there to make the play and push him out of bounds.
0: Out of bounds by Jimmy.
1: That's Jimmy McCullough. Jimmy McCullough, the middle linebacker, comes over, makes the hit, gains about 3 yards, but that's or 2 yards. Call it fourth down now and seven, and that'll bring on the punting unit. Singletary got on the outside, but nice job by McCullough getting over there to make the play. Jackson Sandifer. Well, they have. They've changed punters.
0: Oh.
1: I heard the announcer. That's Colin Reef.
0: The snapping issues, I'd be interested.
1: Tell you one thing, snap was short. Yeah. He came running up. Rio Stevenson makes the catch at the Chiefs 49-yard line. Made one Falcon miss. Kind of ducked down. The Falcon had his wings out and went flying by. Gets ahead to the 45-yard line of the Falcon. So the Chiefs, excellent field position. Coming out for their third possession. The first one ended in a pick six touchdown to put Darlington on the scoreboard. The second one, a little pooch kick, squib kick. Chiefs fall on it, get it at the 45-yard line. Jaden Wilson did the rest, 55-yard touchdown run to get that 10-point lead back. That's where we are now with 6 minutes, 53 seconds on the clock, 17-7, North Myrtle Beach. Got a little bit of a break in the action. Let's take a look at some Livingston's cleaning and restoration flash stats. Jonathan Evans now with 12 carries, 45 yards on the night. Let's see, Jaden Wilson. He's got 9 carries.
0: Most of his production coming on 2.
1: And 150 yards rushing on 2 of those. A 68-yard run and a 55-yard run. Both of them delayed handoffs. Same play.
0: Right.
1: And both of them end up with points on the scoreboard for the Chiefs. One was a touchdown. The other one resulting in a field goal ultimately. And the Chiefs will take over now. 1st and 10 coming out at their own 45-yard line. I'm sorry, at the Darlington 45-yard line. Mason Walker in at quarterback. He hands off to Jonathan Evans.
0: Chiefs might have moved a little bit early over here on this right side.
1: I see the ball was going the other way. I wasn't looking at the near sideline official or right at the line, and he makes that call. 5-yard penalty. Ball goes back to midfield. Still first down, but first down and 15 for the Chiefs. I'd like to say a big thank you, keeping the scores coming, making sure that everything's going right across YouTube and Facebook. Mr. Eric A. Weiss.
0: Weather reports, scores.
1: Mason Walker with the handoff. The Chiefs running around the left side, making sure, I believe that was Jaden Wilson. They are changing, and that was Jonathan Evans. They're changing Jaden Wilson, Jonathan Evans pretty quickly. But now back to the original line of scrimmage. Picks up 5 yards. Jonathan. Second down and 10.
0: Looks like Jonathan's still in right now.
1: Jonathan Evans will join quarterback Mason Walker in the backfield. Chiefs are going to line up with three wideouts near side. And he's looking near side. Nice pitch and catch. Not going to be much there. Teron Scott came, caught the ball.
0: Yeah, and
1: a lot of hitting continues.
0: Are not blowing the ball dead very quickly, I don't think.
1: But the weird thing is they're not blowing the ball dead, but then they're giving either forward progress or they're stopping the progress even though they're not blowing the whistle.
0: Right.
1: Well, that's going to be a gain of 2 to Tegron Scott on that completed pass. And that brings up 3rd down and 8, ball sitting on the 43-yard line of the Darlington Falcons. 5 minutes, 20 seconds on the clock, 17-7, Chiefs lead. Walker drops back, long pass over the left side. He's got a man.
0: Yes, sir.
1: That's a completion.
0: Yes, sir.
1: Jaden Chestnut, great pass from Walker. Jaden Chestnut had a man right on him. The concentration there, kept his eye on it, brought it in.
0: And he still managed to pull it in and didn't lose focus on the ball at all. And any good receiver will tell you that's the key to catching the ball. You can't lose focus. You got to watch it all the way into your hands. Did a perfect job of that there.
1: 36-yard pass completion. Ball spotted on the 4-yard line. Mason Walker to Jaden Chestnut. There's a snap. Quick pitch going left. Chiefs battling down towards the goal line. Going to be stopped short. Pushed out on the 1 is Jonathan Evans. 2nd down and goal from the 1-yard line. 4-yard run for Evans and the Chiefs. Clicking down to 4 minutes, 30 seconds to go here in the 3rd quarter. Looking to expand this 10-point lead. Mason Walker with Jonathan Evans. Max Dunn back there is a lead blocker. Jonathan Evans around the right side, untouched. Touchdown, Chiefs First Choice Auto Sales. Touchdown, 23-7, North Myrtle Beach.
0: What can you say? I mean, it's just more and more doses of the same thing. We got Evans running. You got Wilson running. You know, every now and then we hit a big pass. It's clicking for the Chiefs right now, and hopefully they keep it running that way.
1: Nico Miller on for the extra point attempt. That kick is up and good. 24-7, North Myrtle Beach leads. We're going to take a quick break and be right back. North Myrtle Beach expanding that lead. And after the pick 6, quick answer with 14 points. We'll be right back on the Chiefs Sports Network, presented by Charlie Stewart, State Farm.
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1: And the kickoff by Nico Miller fumbled around and then a big run by Darlington. And Nico, I think Nico Miller, he gets the tackle, but he's going to get
0: a horse collar.
1: A face mask. He was grabbing anything, everything he could.
0: Yeah.
1: The return comes out over midfield to about, looks like the 47-yard line. Kind of fumbled it around, and it's one of those plays where it was almost disaster for Darlington, But the over pursuit by the Chiefs opened up as the ball was brought back near side. And Nico Miller makes the touchdown saving tackle. We'll call it a tackle. Horse collar. Grabbed anything he could.
0: Well, and that's his job at that point. I mean,
1: exactly.
0: He's got to do whatever it takes.
1: And that 15-yard penalty is going to take the ball down to the 33-yard line. Darlington's going to start on the Chiefs' 33-yard line with 4:03 remaining here in the third quarter, 24-7. North Myrtle Beach leads. New quarterback in. That's Simon Whaley.
0: Duncan's still in there.
1: And Whalen with the quick handoff to Duncan, and he hits coming over the left side. Gets ahead for a 15-yard gain. And for Duncan, that is his longest run.
0: I think he might have got an illegal procedure there. He took a counter step before the ball was snapped.
1: They are going to call the illegal procedure call. They set up, tried to go quick. In fact, I was surprised they even let him snap the ball because the down markers were nowhere close to being set. But and neither was obviously the lineman. So 5-yard penalty. So instead of first and 10 at the 19, now first and 15. Ball sitting back at just outside the 24-yard line.
0: Did he just signal unsportsmanlike conduct?
1: I think it might have been was it a sideline warning or?
0: He did something. I didn't see that. I just saw the arms out. I couldn't tell.
1: Yeah, we're waiting to see exactly what
0: I don't see him marking any penalty off. So
1: white hat head referee over here talking to Jamie Johnson, head coach for the Darlington Falcons. Tell you, a lot of leeway being given there for a head referee to come all the way over and talk to a head coach after you've given, and it is an unsportsmanlike. Yep. They are going to mark it off.
0: And that's probably why they were having that conversation. Coach Johnson probably wants to know exactly what his player did.
1: Exactly.
0: You know, look, I'm a coach. I got to handle this. Tell me what was said. Tell me what was done so I can
1: tell you. You get a big run from Malik Duncan. All of a sudden, it's first and 10 on the 19. You're rolling. You get a 5-yard penalty. Now it's first and 15. Now they back it up. Good Lord. It's first down in forever because the ball is all the way back at the 38-yard line. Call it, 37? First down and 37. They've got to get down to the looks like about the 8, 8.5. Pass by Whaley across the middle.
0: Two Chiefs away are there. From each other. Is that Rio Stevenson and
1: Bannon Hill? Bannon Hill was going for the interception. Rio Stevenson was just trying to knock it away, and ball goes to the ground. Rio Stevenson gets his second pass breakup of the game.
0: We'll give Bannon a little credit there too.
1: Oh, it was hell yeah. They were both there.
0: Yeah.
1: Well, can you really get a PBU when you PBU it from your own defensive back? So call is second down in forever. Again, ball on the 38. So second down and 30. Got to get down to the 8-yard line. Looks like
0: some interchange issues.
1: Yep, Whaley again. The
0: Joseph McLean tight end ends up with the ball.
1: I say they just said pass incomplete. The pass wasn't incomplete. He handed off to Joseph McLean. Big number 6 because the ball is going all the way back to the 41-yard line. That's a loss of 3. Third down and 33. And that was that big number 6, Joseph McLean.
0: I'm just going to tell Darlington, if they lose any more yards, you're not going to be able to count it out.
1: Hey, I'm adding fingers and toes. I got everything going over here. Whaley steps up, and that's going to be a sack
0: play
1: for the Chiefs. Is Matt Sadler.
0: Matt Sadler.
1: He came in. The Chiefs flushed the Dustin Clement on the far side, comes in. They flush the quarterback up the middle, and Sadler comes in, makes the sack at the – well, they're going to say he got back to the line of scrimmage, so we can't give him a sack.
0: He can say he's back to the half a yard, maybe.
1: All right. Looks like my stats are going to show he's back on the 42-yard line. Sack by Matt Sadler.
0: There you go.
1: And they're going for it now, fourth down. They can't even see the first down marker. Screen pass, and the receiver goes, tries to make a cut, and finds nothing but the ground at the 36-yard line. Turnover on downs. Great. Nice hole by the North Palm Beach Chiefs defense, but in that case, probably more the penalties.
0: They've got to be looking back at that possession and not be happy with that. That was Coach Johnson would have had a great opportunity for a score there to get right back into this game. And
1: well, if you're head coach Perry Woolbright, you come out, you give up the pick six, all of a sudden it's 10-7, and you've quickly put
0: two more touchdowns
1: on the board, and you get a stop there after they were rolling, and now right back at it, and the handoff goes to Jaden Wilson. Jaden's going to be tripped up in the backfield, trying to make the turn on the far side. Just as he made the cut, tripped up, loses about 2 yards. Second down and 12, ball spotted at the North Myrtle Beach 35-yard line.
0: Got about a minute and 45 seconds left here in the third quarter. And Chiefs are up 24-7.
1: Mason Walker in pistol with Jaden Wilson off his left hip. Turns around, heads off to Jaden Wilson, and coming off the left side, untouched.
0: Block over there, yeah. Had to have been a missed block. They're
1: calling a hold against the North Myrtle Beach Chiefs. Now, I would think you would decline that one. That was Nico Wells coming in off the far side. Nobody touched him. He obviously wasn't held. Somebody might have been held, but it was not Nico Wells. And they're actually going to take this penalty.
0: No, they do not take it.
1: Because they had lost a couple of yards. I saw him moving the stick, but that's because they have
0: climbed the
1: pick. So third down now and 15 after that loss of three. Jaden Wilson, back-to-back losses.
0: Woolbright going to have to dig a little bit more into the playbook, see if we can find something that's going to produce about 14 yards here.
1: Walker with Jaden Wilson, pair of wide receivers on each side.
0: Play action.
1: He's got a man and threw it just short. That was Jaden Chestnut again, wide open, and the ball thrown about 2-3 yards short.
0: It was a very similar setup to the touchdown that we just had. Pass came up a little bit shorter that time, and Jaden was not able to pull it in.
1: So with 55 seconds remaining on the clock, Nico Miller and the punting unit come out. Darlington running players on
0: punt. Oh,
1: and that one goes off of
0: that's
1: the receiver.
0: That's Chief Ball.
1: And the Chiefs.
0: That's Chief Ball, Wayne.
1: The Chiefs have
0: it. Yes, sir.
1: The receiver, the punt receiver was out late.
0: Looks like Emmanuel Bellamy ended up with the ball. But they had some confusion on the
1: – there's a flag on the play back here near midfield. If you're watching online, you saw the flag quick. I'll tell you one thing. Max might miss something, but he ain't going to miss a flag hitting the field.
0: It's going to be against Darlington.
1: It is against Darlington.
0: I think it's where they were running personnel out on the field.
1: It's declined by the Chiefs.
0: Yes, absolutely.
1: Muffed punt return by Darlington, and the Chiefs, with 49 seconds to go, have the ball at the Falcons 25.
0: You know, you would think a nice spiraled kick like that would be easy to catch, but he gets it up so high, and it gets up under the lights or over the lights, and then it comes back down through the lights. It's hard to track. And
1: handoff up the middle goes to Jonathan Evans. Jonathan looked like he was going to go out to the left, put his foot in, cut up the middle. That's going to be a 7, maybe 8 yard gain. We'll see where they spot it. Call it a
0: about eight yard
1: gain. Yeah. Makes it second down and 2. Nice run by Jonathan Evans again. He had looked like he was going to flow out to the outside, and things just kind of opened up the middle. And that's one of the things that we saw as the game went along last week. Jonathan Evans got stronger,
0: got his confidence up as it went. He started out pretty confident. Second and two,
1: ball sitting on the 17-yard line of the Falcons. Here's the snap. Mason Walker looks, now passes, finds Jaden Chestnut. He's going to get ahead for that brisket barbecue first down. That will be about a 5-6 yard pickup. Mason Walker to Jaden Chestnut. And I've forgotten to do it a couple of times, but we are going to get it now, maybe. Or we're not going to get it now because I can't find it. Well, anyway, we are in the 8-4-3 printing and more red zone. I don't know where my red zone button went, but that's all right. We'll get it before the next game.
0: BC.
1: We're at the end of the third quarter. We're going to the fourth quarter. Big third quarter for the Chiefs. 24-7. Chiefs lead here in Darlington, South Carolina. We'll be right back on the Chiefs Sports Network, presented by Charlie Stewart, State Farm.
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1: And we're back as we begin the fourth quarter here in Darlington, South Carolina at the Falcon Nest. The Chiefs leading 24-7, looking to remain undefeated in the early going here of 2026. They come out first and 10, ball on the 13-yard line. Handoff goes from Walker to, I believe it was Jonathan Evans. He's going to get down to the 10-yard line.
0: He exploded into that hole.
1: Second down and 8 coming up. Ball on the 10. That was Jonathan Evans. Mason Walker with Jonathan Evans in the backfield as the entire Chiefs team looks over at head coach Perry Woolbright, gets the signals. Chiefs have got three wide receivers in, two to the left, one to the right, but all just on the line of scrimmage. Walker fakes the handoff. He was looking, and that ball is going to be intercepted at the goal line.
0: And he jumps over Mason Walker.
1: And he's at the 50, the 40, and the Chiefs are going to run him out of bounds. Mason Walker was looking for the quick pitch to Max Dunn on the outside, and a defender just stepped right in front. And that interception by Demarion Stevens, and he, like you said, he hurdled a Chiefs would-be tackler and brings it all the way down to Chiefs territory. What a change of events there. The Chiefs at second and 8 from their own 10.
0: And would have had every opportunity in the world to go up by 24 points. Pretty much would have wrapped this game up right there. Instead, play a little more football. It's not over.
1: Chiefs defense back to work. Yep. Darlington's going to take over at the 42-yard line. There's 11 minutes, 7 seconds remaining here in regulation. Darlington with backup quarterback Simon Whaley. Hands off going the other way, and he's down to the 10, the 5, before he pushed out of bounds. Malik Duncan. Yeah, he's going to be pushed out at the 2-yard line. That's a 40-yard run for Duncan. By far the longest runs, first and goal. Ball spotted at the 2. Handoff goes to, no, not to Duncan.
0: Nice.
1: I take that back. The handoff was to Duncan right up the middle, and he is taken down.
0: Jeremiah Wythe cleared out the whole middle of.
1: Yeah, and Cam Jordan came back from the outside linebacker position right down the line to make the tackle. makes that all the way back at the 5-yard line. Loss of 3 on the play. Second down and goal from the 5.
0: Oh, yes,
1: Whaley.
0: Yes, sir.
1: Whaley dropped back to pass, and once again, we've called his name twice. Back-to-back plays, Cam Jordan.
0: There's a flag. I'm hoping it's not. I'm thinking it's against one of our Chiefs for saying something. Oh, don't
1: see what the play call is. Cam Jordan had the sack coming from the backside. Now awaiting the call from the officials.
0: I'm thinking it's a dead ball personal foul, but.
1: It was a call by the back judge, so in the defensive backfield for the North Myrtle Beach Chiefs, the white hat head official. Here comes the call. It is a personal foul against North Myrtle Beach.
0: Guys, we can't do that.
1: Actually, offsetting now would be, and that's going to be third down, so they were offsetting calls after the play. So the sack will stand. It's a big loss, and those penalties mean nothing.
0: Oh, we need to take advantage of that situation because we got away with something there, I think, Wayne. I'm not feeling great about it, but I feel great about that sack. Excellent play by Cameron there, right, getting the pressure.
1: A loss of 8 on that, and Cam Jordan with consecutive tackles for loss. Third down, goal, nice pass, and nice job by the Chiefs. The pass right in the hands of the receiver at the line of at the goal line, and Bannon Hill there defensively for the Chiefs. That brings up 4th and goal, and looks like Coach Jamie Johnson's going to send out the field goal unit. Not sure why you're down 24-7. I guess if you make it 24-10, it brings it to 2 touchdowns.
0: Maybe. I don't know. Based on their last attempt, I'm just curious about this. But, yeah.
1: Vandifer is going to spot this ball down at the 22-yard line. So a 32-yard field goal attempt. It's up and good. 10 minutes, 11 seconds to go here in the fourth quarter. North Myrtle Beach 24, Darlington 10. We'll be right back on the Chief Sports Network, presented by Charlie Stewart, State Farm.
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1: Darlington cuts into the lead 24-10. And now kicking off is Sandifer. Ball spotted at his 40. A squib kick. And this time the Chiefs, instead of falling on it, they try to fill the ball. Comes off of his hands. And I think the Chiefs are going to get – no, they do not get lucky. I thought they might get lucky, and it came back to them. Or came right to another Chiefs player, but right into a Darlington player's hands.
0: We bragged about James Halloran making a great play the last time, and I think he got a little anxious in anticipating it coming back to him again, and he almost ran up to meet at that time and kind of didn't get a good hold on it when he tried to reach for the ball instead of kind of letting the ball come to him. Again, you know, don't want to be overly critical, but that was what created the situation. Breathe the ball up. Darlington comes in and snatches it away.
1: So onside kick successful, and they'll take over at the Chiefs' 48-yard line. Pass coming from Whaley. Finds his receiver, but he's immediately hit by a man, Bannon Hill.
0: I'll tell you what, Bannon has had a pretty solid game tonight, Wayne. He's been in the middle of a lot of pass breakups. He's been, you know, coming up strong on run support.
1: Gain of 3 yards on the successful pass play from Whaley. second down and 7. And Whaley's out, and Austin Singletary, the starting quarterback, back in, takes the snap, takes off running, and he's going nowhere. He's met in the backfield first by North Myrtle Beach's Emmanuel Bellamy. He slowed him up.
0: We can tell what his purpose for going back in was, though. I mean,
1: yep. Bannon Hill and Cam Jordan there to make the tackle. Gain of 1. Third down and 6 now coming up. Singletary's going to stay out. Going to have running back Malik Duncan in the backfield with him.
0: I'm guessing the run.
1: Singletary calls for the snap, drops back, long pass to the left, dives, and the pass is incomplete.
0: Wow. Looked like he had it, but I guess ball must have used the ground to trap it a little bit.
1: Yeah, Jaden McMillan made a nice attempt diving, but traps the ball on the near side right in front of the Darlington bench. That brings up fourth down, and 6. Ball sits on the 44-yard line of North Myrtle Beach. Singletary, and now we're going to have a timeout by head coach Jamie Johnson. Darlington, big 4th and 6 play coming up. Chiefs defense, a big 4th and 6 play.
0: Huge 4th and 6.
1: We'll see what happens after this. 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
1: We're back coming out of the timeout, and the Chiefs, Falcons, out on the field awaiting the officials. Big 4th down and 6 play coming up. Falcons with Singletary, the quarterback. That's Duncan. And back at running back with him. Long pass coming over the
0: nice
1: middle. Rio Stevenson
0: good
1: goes
0: job,
1: up.
0: Baby. Good
1: and
0: job.
1: Interception
0: yes,
1: number
0: sir.
1: 2, Rio Stevenson.
0: Yes, sir. Rio jumped up textbook, caught it at the highest point, right in the diamond of his hands. Man, very good play by Rio.
1: You know, something that we saw last year with Rio was excellent defensive coverage, but he was picked on because he's short.
0: He was a little shorter, yep. We picked Rio, on him a little bit ourselves. I mean, guilty as charged.
1: Yeah, but Rio this year, he's going up. The point of attack, as you said, he highballed that right at the point and goes up against the taller receiver. He was being picked on there and gets his 2nd interception of the game for Rio Stevenson. So 8:39 to play, and the Chiefs take over 1st and 10 at their own 13-yard line. That is not Mason Walker. That is Evan Barrett. Hands the ball right up the middle to Jonathan Evans. Nowhere to go. Stopped at the line of scrimmage. Going to be, I believe, 2nd down and 10.
0: No. Nope. Inadvertent flag.
1: Okay, there was a flag, so they're going to wave it off. So 2nd and 10 coming up. They say that was no play. So an inadvertent whistle, inadvertent flag. Nothing happened. Nothing to see. Evan Barrett at quarterback.
0: Just over 8.
1: Jonathan Evans off his left hip. Quick pass comes out to the Chiefs here on the near side.
0: Is that Teron?
1: That is Justin Brown, the freshman. Sophomore. Justin Brown's going to make that catch for 9 yards. Going to be 2nd down and 9. Nice quick pass. Evan Barrett The Justin Brown, sophomore to sophomore for the Chiefs. Seminole in motion. And the handoff comes to Jonathan Evans. He was hit in the backfield, keeps his hand down, and is going to make positive play. We've got a Darlington player is going to be down. And he's going to gain about 3 yards for Jonathan Evans. Second down and 7 coming up. We're going to take a quick timeout here on the Chiefs Sports Network, an injury timeout. We'll be right back on the Chiefs Sports Network, presented by Charlie Stewart, State Farm.
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1: And we're back on the Chiefs Sports Network. We're going to take a quick look at the R.W. Woods Grill area scoreboard. James Island, South Florence. Late in the fourth quarter, James Island leading 34-14. At the end of the third, Wilson 8, Hampton County 0. At the half, huge scoring game. No defense being played in Hartsville tonight. West Florence 35, Hartsville coming back 24. Kellytown Stadium, I'm going to guess it got rocking sometime in the second quarter with Hartsville coming back in that one. 7 minutes, 52 seconds to go here in this game between the Chiefs and the Falcons of Darlington. The Chiefs now second down and 7 coming up. Handoff goes up the middle, met in the backfield.
0: Davion Curtis
1: right up the middle.
0: Falcons coming back in there pretty much before the exchange even happened.
1: Jonathan Evans had nowhere to go, lost 2 yards there. Third down and 9 coming up for the Chiefs. Big thing is, clock still rolls, 7 minutes, 20 seconds to go. Evan Barrett.
0: Reverse.
1: Draw up the middle. Jonathan Evans on the loose, but is going to be stopped short of the first down. He needed 9 yards. I think he's going to get about 7 when they end up marking this down. So fourth down, actually a gain of 8, fourth down and 1. Looks like Coach Woolbright may leave the offense on the field on a fourth and 1 play.
0: Drawing offsides here. Call a timeout.
1: They did. It worked.
0: Oh, my goodness.
1: Exactly what you said. Hard count by Evan Barrett. The left side of the defense jumps. Brisket barbecue first down for the Chiefs.
0: I will never argue with free 5 yards.
1: How many times you're like, oh, man, this never works?
0: Hey, I'll tell you what, we beat Myrtle Beach one night back in around 1999 or something like that. I think they jumped off sides probably about 9 times that night. Their coach was going nuts.
1: First and 10 play, the handoff goes and running out around the right side was Jonathan Evans. That play just kept getting strung out, nowhere to go, couldn't find a hole. We'll see where they spot it. May have gotten a little bit of a – he took out the down marker, the yard marker, some of his teammates. I think all the sticks are going back in the same place. No gain on that. Second and 10, North Myrtle Beach. The referees, I think they're over there checking on the guys with the sticks. Looks like everybody's okay. I think the chain was wrapped up around the pole a little bit. Got that fixed. Now it's second down and 10, ball on the 37-yard line
0: of North Myrtle Beach. Sound of the man working on the chain gang. 6 minutes remaining here in the fourth quarter.
1: Evan Barrett takes the snap, quick pass. And before the play, whistle sounds, the official here on the near sideline. That's a false start against North Myrtle Beach. So second down and 15. Coming up, 6 minutes, 15 seconds on the clock. 24-10, North Myrtle Beach leads. Ball back to North Myrtle Beach's 32-yard line, Evan Barrett. As Jonathan Evans, now off his left hip, has a pair of wideouts each way. Jonathan Evans back to the right. And there's the snap. Jonathan Evans right up the middle.
0: Nice.
1: Didn't find much of a hole, just powered through.
0: It's all right. Got his shoulders down, got through the hole.
1: Gets back close to the original line of scrimmage. Pick up a four, third down and 11 coming up for North Myrtle Beach. You know, this is one of those right now. You're just grinding out the clock.
0: And with a punter like Nico Miller, we're gonna take as much time here as we can. Let the clock play a little defense for us. I mean, we'll take a first down if we can get one. We're going to try for it, but, I mean, it's no harm here if the clock runs a little bit.
1: Evan Barrett with the snap. That's Jaden Wilson in there. Right. He's met at the line of scrimmage and not going to get anything. Fourth down and 11. This will bring out the punting unit for North Myrtle Beach. Fourth down and 11. Ball sitting on the Chiefs' own 37-yard line.
0: It'll be a timeout.
1: Timeout called by Darlington. We're going to take another one as well here on the Chiefs Sports Network, presented by Charlie Stewart, State Farm.
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1: Coming out of the Darlington timeout, fourth down and 11, Nico Miller. Out to punt for North Myrtle Beach. He's going to be standing about his own 22-yard line, probably be about the 25 by the time he unloads that right leg.
0: Receivers are back at about the 25.
1: And Darlington goes back, sets up for a return. Kind of a short punt. It's muffed. And
0: oh man, we almost got that one again.
1: Chiefs missed a fine opportunity there. Running up,
0: that one again.
1: Jaden McMillan muffed the punt and was able to pick it back up and then hold on to it.
0: I thought we were going to smack it out of his hands when we came up to get him because he still didn't have the ball very good. But McMillan contained it, and
1: Darlington's going to take over at their own 38. First and 10, Falcons at their own 38-yard line. Got a text message from Eric. He's waiting on a West Florence update. He said, West Florence, they're very good about telling you about their scoring plays, but they're not too good about adding the scores when they tell you about them. 5 minutes, 17 seconds to go. Singletary back in at quarterback. Fakes a look downfield. Now going to swing it out. Swings it out on the far side. That was to the running back, Malik Duncan.
0: Kind of a true RPO there. He was going to run it off tackle and realize there was nothing going. He has a man set up on the outside as a safety valve to kind of just dish it out to him.
1: And I'm looking, was there a flag? Because there had to be too many men downfield.
0: Either that.
1: I mean, Singletary took off running. About the time he got to the line of scrimmage, just kind of sidearmed
0: the ball
1: it.
0: Behind him. Though,
1: well, he did.
0: So I don't know. It might be.
1: Yeah, and you're right. I mean, that would be. I didn't see the signal.
0: I can't see what he's signaling.
1: Whatever it was, it's against Darlington, yeah. So that will negate a first down play there.
0: Did he cross the line of scrimmage and then try to throw? Is that? But he still, I think he threw it backwards. Maybe he didn't. I don't know.
1: And it's only like a 4-yard penalty?
0: Yeah, that's what I'm wondering. Like how, because that's not 5 yards.
1: Yeah, that's.
0: Maybe it was a forward pass from 1 yard past the line of scrimmage.
1: Yeah, so he took it back 5 from the spot. I
0: don't know.
1: First down and about 13, 14 coming up.
0: Not a penalty you see called very often, so I'm not.
1: Singletary drops back.
0: Nice
1: and another
0: breakup.
1: Great job.
0: Great breakup, Rio. Man, Rio Stevens is having a great game on defense tonight. Great, great pass breakup, man.
1: Rio Stevenson, his third pass breakup. He's got 2 interceptions. This is a breakout game for a guy that's had a lot of good games at defense, but this game he's everywhere. They are trying to pick on him, and I'm not sure why.
0: It's not working.
1: At some point, you got to change what you're doing.
0: Well, I mean, the scouting report is like we said. Rio can run with your receiver, but if you put a 6'3" guy,
1: Singletary drops back. Looks like he's going to take off running. Pulls up, throws it out to his running back Malik Duncan, and Malik Duncan is going to pick up a first down coming on the near sideline. That's going to be a first down, and that gets them into Chiefs territory at the North Myrtle Beach 43-yard line. A lot of jawing going on between some of the Chiefs players and some of the Darlington players over here on the sidelines. I'd like to see the Chiefs kind of, you know, keep your composure a little bit. They're gonna run their mouth, and a couple of the Chiefs pointing at the scoreboard. Quick run by Duncan up the middle, and Duncan, what a great move at about the 25, turns on the jets up the middle, and he's going to get to about the 6-yard line.
0: He is a dangerous running back. I'm going to tell you that. We've done a great job of containing him as well as we have, but the last few possessions, he's had some big runs, just like we saw there.
1: Yeah, that's a 35-yard run, and it was kind of just a run right up the middle. He bounced to the left and then turned it back towards the middle of the field and just turned on some afterburners. Chiefs able to tackle him coming from behind. But it's going to be first and goal, 4 minutes, 45 seconds on the clock here in the fourth quarter. The Chiefs leading 24-10. Injury timeout on the field. We're going to take a little break as well. Might step next door, find a little air conditioning, but we'll be right back here on the Chiefs Sports Network, presented by Charlie Stewart, State Farm.
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1: Offensive lineman Grayson Walker for Darlington. Something with his ankle. He comes off with assistance from the athletic trainers. And we're back to play. Ball sitting on the 7-yard line, first and goal, for Darlington. Singletary. Snap up the middle, nowhere to go, testing that left side.
0: Defensive penetration, guys. That's what's doing it. We got to keep battling it.
1: And Malik Duncan.
0: Shut it down.
1: That's going to be a loss of 1 back to the 8-yard line. Second and goal for the Falcons. Malik Duncan again. Nope. Singletary pulls it. Comes around to the right side. No contain. And that's a touchdown.
0: We stepped inside too hard. And
1: all eyes were on Duncan. And like you said, a great read by the sophomore quarterback. Pulls it at the last second. Comes out around the right side. And nobody there except for some fake grass. and the purple end zone.
0: I mean, I'm just going to tell you, I mean, we're looking at an extra point kick here. Could make it 17-24. I mean, I won't give them credit for it yet, but we're talking about a one-score game right now. Four minutes left. We had something
1: pretty much onside kick worked the last time. Yeah. Almost worked the time before that. The extra point attempt here, the ball was fumbled around, got it up at the last second. Nobody got their hand, nobody

0: at the Falcon's Nest.
1: Just a little reminder of how exciting it is to be a Chief fan, you know, all these moments that we endure.
0: Just when you think you've got it won, you've got it on cruise control, and the Chiefs here in the fourth quarter just not been able to move the ball offensively. We really haven't played conservative. We just – the Darlington turned up the defensive pressure, and we just haven't been able to get that run loose. Of course, we haven't opened up the passing game because you want to keep the clock rolling.
1: The passing back a little bit. I'm not going to criticize anybody for that. I think that's a pretty good strategy at this point. But, I mean, we have slipped a little bit, and we've allowed them to get back into this game. I think the turnover down on the in the red zone really kind of turned the tide for the Falcons.
0: Very much so. And here comes the kick, another squib kick.
1: And now we're thinking about it.
0: And that ball, we had the hands team up there, Jaden Chestnut, and as Jaden touched it, he had his clock cleaned. The ball goes out of bounds. North Myrtle Beach is going to take over on their own 47-yard line.
1: You can definitely tell that the Chiefs were thinking about, let's not mess this thing up here.
0: They had their hands team in.
1: They almost messed it up just because they were thinking about it. Again, you don't want to be critical in that situation, but it's just, I mean, you could tell the kids were a little bit nervous after the last result.
0: Either way, things work out well for the Chiefs here. There's 4 minutes, 8 seconds on the clock.
1: Now it's about putting together a little drive.
0: Ball's on their own 47-yard line, first and 10.
1: Evan Barrett in.
0: Evan Barrett, snap was high. He goes up, pulls it down, hands off, coming right up the middle.
1: I think that's Jaden Wilson, I believe.
0: Nope, that is Jonathan Evans.
1: Of course.
0: Jonathan Evans runs ahead for just like, that's exactly what you said, Jonathan Evans. That's what I heard. 8-yard run by Jonathan Evans. Call it 9 yards.
1: It's like I told you this morning when you texted me and said we're wearing yellow. I said, I picked blue. I knew whatever you said, it was going to be the opposite.
0: That was an 8-yard gain where they spot it. So second down and 2 coming up. Chiefs going to let the clock run as much as they can. 3 minutes, 25 seconds. Rolling down. Barrett with the snap. The snap goes away from him. And that fumble, it got away twice. And another turnover for the Chiefs. And Darlington comes away with it. And they're going to have the ball in Chiefs territory. Down one score, 24-17. That ball went off of Barrett's hands, got away from him. He went and dove on it, got away from him again, and too many purple jerseys around for the second one. 3 minutes, 17 seconds to go, and the Falcons down 24-17. They are 47 yards away from putting tying points on the board. Quick pass from Singletary. A swing pass comes out to Jaden McMillan.
1: It's going to be about a 6-yard gain.
0: The Chiefs, I believe, make the tackle inbounds.
1: Get out of bounds or not? That's going to be the question.
0: The clock is stopped.
1: There's a flag.
0: Well, roughing the passer call. So they're going to tackle 15 yards to that.
1: Oh, my goodness.
0: Ball would have been at the 41-yard line. By the time they finish, that should put it down to the 26.
1: Come on, guys. We got to regroup. We got to get your head together. Stay in the game. Stay in the game.
0: First and 10, Darlington at the 26-yard line after the roughing the passer call. And Singletary runs up. Talks to his offensive line once, now twice. Sitting in that backfield with Malik Duncan. And I think the Chiefs may have jumped off sides.
1: Didn't see that's got to be against the Falcons. We did not jump off sides. We did move, but yes.
0: I did. We moved a little bit, and they jumped. Doesn't take much on that offensive line. A little twitch will do you. First down and 15.

0: 2 minutes, 55 seconds remaining. Chiefs leading 24-17, trying to hold on here. They have been in command
1: for 7/8 of this game.
0: Yeah. Austin Singletary, quarterback, drops back, fakes a pass twice, now steps up, runs. And I tell you, he was past the line of scrimmage.
1: Yeah, I thought so too.
0: By about 2 yards.
1: They just figured it
0: out. And there's the flag.
1: They just figured it out.
0: They threw it late, but he was easy.
2: Hell yeah. I didn't realize.
0: I think he was looking at the first down marker, not the fact that they had lost five. Austin took off running. The spot of the ball was at the 31. He got up to about the just inside the 30 and tried to throw it to Duncan, his running back, who had leaked out on the left side.
1: Let's see how far they marked this off, because we were confused on the earlier one. Is this another four-yard penalty?
0: We might have been confused on the earlier one. I'm thinking they're confused on the earlier one. I think they're confused on this one. So they're going back to the wherever they went. They should have gone back. Yeah, they went back to the original line of scrimmage at the 31. That's a 5-yard penalty. Should be loss of down. There's the loss of down sign. So that's going to be second down and 20.
1: We'd have a great plug for a sponsor here if we had one.
0: Yep. If anybody, anybody knows an optometrist, an eyeglass company, we need a sponsor for these officials. I'm telling you, man, it's one of the best spots we got.
1: Yeah, yeah. Wayne is destined to talk about it at least 3 times a game.
0: At least. And if the officials are like they normally are, make that more like 300.
1: Yeah.
0: We're going to have a timeout with 2:31 to play. North Myrtle Beach leads 24-17. Darlington's going to have a second down and 20 call or play when we come back on the Chief Sports Network, presented by Charlie Stewart, State Farm.
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0: We're back with a second and 20 play coming up for the Darlington Falcons. Ball sits on the North Myrtle Beach 36-yard line. There's 2 minutes 31 seconds to play. The Chiefs up 24-17. Darlington was down 24-10 just minutes ago, and now looking to drive for the tying score.
1: Three tremendous plays right here for our defense.
0: Singletary with the snap, looks right, fakes punt, or pump fakes, then again, throws, and there again with the pass breakup, Rio Stevenson.
1: Exactly.
0: He had excellent position between the ball and his man and got a hand on it.
1: There was almost a catch. It would have been like an amazing, miraculous catch, but Rio was right in the middle of it. And I mean, obviously, he's the one that made it hard. Great coverage. Dude has been like in everything tonight.
0: 2 minutes, 20 seconds remaining. Third down and 20.
1: Corners are softening up a little bit, making sure they don't get beat deep.
0: Singletary takes the snap, drops straight back, looking to the right. And that pass, he was looking again for Jaden McMillan, but overthrew him. And a fourth down and 20 play coming. If you are the Chiefs defense here, you just want to keep everything in front of you. If they do make the catch, come up, make a clean tackle. Better yet, let him drop back. Let's let Dustin Clement come loose, get his first sack. That should seal the victory. Maybe. Should. But fourth down and 20 coming up. Singletary drops back. He's going to let it loose deep down the middle. And the Chiefs knock it away. He didn't really knock it away. It was thrown into a bunch of players from both teams. And the ball sails through everywhere to the ground, and the Chiefs are going to take over possession. 2 minutes, 8 seconds. They're going to take over on their own 36-yard line. Oof.
1: Like I said, three big plays for our defense, and we avoid another situation.
0: The North Myrtle Beach takes over.
1: Just noticing your nickname for Ian.
0: That was a nickname picked up, hard earned, so I'm going to keep calling him. Jaden nice. Wilson.
1: And that's what we got to have right now.
0: Just a hard run right up the middle. Got
1: 9 yards.
0: Behind.
1: 9 yards. The clock is running. We're below 2 minutes now. Darlington only has one timeout, I'm understanding. I'm not sure if that's official or not, but.
0: I almost said, would he jump behind? And a lot of times, you know, people might take it the wrong way, but I'm sorry. It's what they're called historically. He gets behind those big uglies.
1: Yeah, yeah.
0: Second down and one coming up for North Myrtle Beach. There's a snap. Handoff goes to Jaden Wilson. Nothing up the middle. Gets around the right side. Dives forward. Gets back to the line of scrimmage. It's going to be third down and one, and Darlington has called a timeout. We're not going to take one this time. We're going to keep it here. Big third down and one play. There's a minute and 22 seconds on the clock. Chiefs pick up a first down here. Game is over. But got to pick up this first down. Now you've got two plays to do it. Tell you, it's going to be fun when we get down looking at our Bubba Collins Insurance Premier Performer. I think not only do we have a leader in the clubhouse, I think we got a runaway winner tonight.
1: Yeah, yeah.
0: And as of right now, I think that same young man's got the crab catcher's catch of the game.
1: Yeah.
0: We got to work on that NMB bingo hit of the game. Had a couple of them in there, but I haven't really seen, there hadn't been any like decleating hits tonight. Well, we're going to pick one because we got to. North Myrtle Beach Bingo said bingo on that hit of the game, and that's what we're going to do. We're going to call one. Third down and one coming up for the Chiefs. Again, a minute 22 seconds remaining in this one. Chiefs holding on to the 24-17 advantage. Mason Walker turns around, hands off to Jaden Wilson, and Jaden Wilson gets a big brisket barbecue first down. Right up the middle, he needed a yard, and he picked up
1: the vinegar-based sauce out, and we'll go ahead and get me a fork ready, and it's time to get going with my barbecue.
0: I'm not even a vinegar-based sauce kind of guy, but at Brisket Barbecue, they make their own sauce, and that vinegar-based sauce that they've got is amazing.
1: Guys, Wayne is a mustard sauce dude. I am not
0: a mustard sauce guy. That is the one thing that I am definitely not. Now, the Chiefs here in victory formation. Mason Walker, quarterback, takes a snap, takes a knee. Behind him is Jonathan Evans, just in case anything should go awry. It doesn't. Clock is under 30 seconds. The Chiefs are going to take this victory 24-17. North Myrtle Beach will move to 2-0 on the season, dropping to 1-1 for the Darlington Falcons. We'll be right back as we move into the Car City postgame show here on the Chiefs Sports Network.
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0: And the Chiefs victorious, the second time that we have had a Car City postgame show victory lap here for the North Myrtle Beach Chiefs. They win in week one, 31-7 over Socastee. Come on the road and play against a very big and athletic Darlington team, and a team that just would not go away. They shot themselves in the foot several times. We shot ourselves in the foot several times, but the North Myrtle Beach Chiefs hold on and prevail 24-17. North Myrtle Beach moves to 2-0 on the season and will travel to Charlotte, North Carolina, to face the Trojans of West Brunswick next week. We're going to take a quick look at some Livingston's cleaning and restoration flash stats. Jaden Wilson ends up with 161 yards on the ground, two huge plays, a 68-yard run that set up a score, and then a 55-yard touchdown run. Also, Jonathan Evans with 90 yards on the ground. Great duo there. I kind of miss Warren Broomer not running tonight.
1: Yeah, I was looking for him all night.
0: We've got that two-headed monster, and when you stick that third head in there, Chiefs, dangerous. Of course, speaking of running, he's not a running back, but Anthony Cimino, he scored a touchdown on that reverse.
1: Yeah.
0: Nice.
1: It was exciting to watch, yeah.
0: So the North Myrtle Beach Chiefs, again, you know, they come out, they jump out to that lead. They stretched it out to at 24-7 at one point, and then a couple of turnovers happen. All of a sudden, you know, nice job by the Darlington special teams where they make those onside kicks work.
1: Oh, my.
0: And that, you know, again, you got the win, so you can kind of take a step back if you're North Myrtle Beach, but plenty of positives, but plenty of teaching points from this game. And you're still early in the season. You're in the Absolutely. What we call the preseason. You got five preseason games because none of these count when it comes time for playoffs. If you're watching online, you're seeing an up close shot there of head coach Perry Woolbright giving a couple of interviews, and hopefully, we're going to get a phone call. We're going to have our own interview with Coach Woolbright coming up. We're going to go ahead and take a look, though, a couple of pregame honors that we're giving out. Layla Mishu was named the Dues NMB Chiefs Leadership Award winner for this week. And the winner of the Grove House Chief of the Week Award was Jeremiah Wythe. Well, we're going to take a look at the Crab Catcher's catch of the game. The first interception, Rio Stevenson went up. Actually, you know what? It might be the second interception where he went up and high-pointed that. That was a nice catch.
1: The second one was nice.
0: So we'll go with the second one for the second time.
1: And another
0: one. And he almost had three.
1: And his own teammate broke it up.
0: Yeah.
1: But, yeah, you got to laugh at that. But Rio was all over the place tonight. So, yeah, that was a huge interception catch that he made. Both of the interceptions he made, ironically, were in the red zone when the Chiefs had their back up against the wall. So, very big plays for the Chiefs in both cases.
0: We might have to come back to this one, unless you got some insight, because I'm really trying to think here.
1: I have to talk about that.
0: Might have to think about the North Myrtle Beach bingo hit of the game. Not that we didn't have any hits. Usually there's a couple that just really stand out. So we're going to think about that one. Eric, extraordinaire of the keeping us running here. Text us some thoughts if you've got one on there. I know Craig Smith, my buddy, he's been watching tonight. We'll take some points from the crowd if you've got my cell phone number and you've got a nominee there for the North Myrtle Beach Bingo Hit of the Game. Bubba Collins Insurance Premier Performer Award. There's two guys to talk about. To me, one of them stood out last week. We didn't give it to him. I don't think we can keep it away from him twice in a row. But let's talk about that two-headed monster running back we talked about. Jonathan Evans, great game last week. He comes back this week and gets 90 yards. We're going to take
1: Coach Woolbright. We're going to patch through.
0: Yeah, we're going to patch in head coach Perry Woolbright. Coach, we got you this week. Oh, no, we don't have you. Why is this thing...
10: I can hear y'all well.
0: I got you now too. I was like, I have had this Bluetooth on the entire game, and if this thing doesn't work, you're going to see a phone come flying out of this press box
1: before the game. And he started fussing at me about calling him before the game because he was trying to get his Bluetooth set up.
10: Yeah.
0: Well, Coach, man, cardiac Chiefs, you about gave us a heart attack, but hey, win's a win, right?
10: Yeah, I mean, we'll take them any way we can get them and stuff like that. You know, it definitely wasn't pretty. A lot of mistakes on both sides of the ball and in special teams. And, you know, as coaches, we weren't great tonight. You know, there's some things we got to do better to make sure our kids are ready. But the big thing is, like I just told Joe right there, you know, we probably needed a test like that. You know, we got up, we blew it. You know, a lot of teams lay down in that situation and stuff, but our kids kept playing at the end. Huge stop right there by our defense, and then offensive line, you know, after playing hard all night with that physical defense line, able to get us a first down to run out the clock right there.
0: Exactly. Well, let's before I move on to the player that we are going to give the Bubba Collins Premier Performer Award, let's talk about that double-headed monster that you had tonight at running back. Jaden Wilson with 161 yards and a score. Jonathan Evans gets you 90 yards. Those guys tonight, both of them, you know, you've got to be, one, happy to have Jaden Wilson back, but two, to have two guys that are workhorses like that, got to make play calling a little easier.
10: Yeah, no, I mean, what it helped us is, you know, probably, you know, we didn't really want Jaden to get injured, but probably his injury probably helped us because it allowed John to get some reps and probably get smoother in, because like I said earlier this week, you know, as the game went on last Friday, he got more comfortable. And now tonight, you could see some of the cuts he made cutting back on our outside zone stuff he missed last week. He saw it by getting those reps. And then now getting Jaden back and let him get back in the swing. You know, neither one of those guys probably could have toted the load totally by themselves tonight. So having both of them back there now, you know, kind of helps us develop a little depth and helps us keep fresh running backs going into the fourth quarter and throughout the game.
0: Well, and Coach, we haven't announced it yet, so I'm going to go ahead and announce it, and then I want you just to talk about his play tonight. Our Bubba Collins Insurance Premier Performer Award, he had stats last week, and we didn't give him the honor, but Rio Stevenson tonight, he has four pass breakups, a couple of interceptions. You know, high pointed that one interception. That was also our crab catcher's catch of the game. So, just talk a little bit about his play tonight, because not only was he was a short shut down corner tonight.
10: Yeah, I mean that was big. You know, we talked to kids at halftime and for the game. You know, they got some big play receivers, and we knew if we didn't stop their big play receivers, it was probably going to be a long night for us and stuff like that. You know, we didn't feel like they could drive at 10, 12 plays and score on us and not make a mistake. And they really never did. You know, just a couple times they scored, offense either put them in a bad position or they had a big play. So him being able to shut down their best receiver, getting his turnovers and stuff like that, really kind of offset some big plays. Because that guy, preseason last week, been catching some big touchdown passes, and that was the difference in what they were able to do offensively. So him able to shut down that guy really kind of made them go away from that side and really get help us keep momentum throughout the night.
0: Well, Coach, 2-0 now, this being a Thursday night game, you know, tomorrow's Friday night. What are you going to do?
10: Probably not much. Watch a little football.
0: Well, there's going to be plenty of football around. I haven't told my wife yet, but I'm hoping if it's not raining, I'm not going to sit out in the rain to watch somebody else play. But if it's not raining, I might be making a trip somewhere around the Grand Strand. There's a few big games tomorrow night with region teams. Dillon at Myrtle Beach, Conway over at Carolina Forest, Sockesty St. James. So Friday night, Chiefs fans, you're 2-0. You know, put on your Chiefs gear. Go over and rub it into some of these other guys.
1: Yeah, you can take Heidi out on a date. Swing by the football game, do a little scouting.
0: Heidi's supposed to have Friday nights off.
10: I'm about to say it's Friday night. And she's got a Friday night off during the school year. I can promise you she's going to be watching TV in bed and relax and say, Perry, you go do whatever you want to do.
0: Yeah, you get out of the house. Leave me alone. Yeah, I'm good.
10: It's a Friday night off for her, not for me.
0: Gotcha. There you go. So so let's just take a quick look at this week coming up. You know, you've got another road game going across the state line to West Brunswick next week. The good thing is you get the win. You've got an extra day, heal up any little injuries that we've got. And so just walk us through these next few days with that extra day in for North Myrtle Beach.
10: I mean, you know, really this weekend and the next week will be normal. But tomorrow, you know, we'll bring the kids in like we got in first block tomorrow. So allow them to get some treatment if they need it. We'll probably do kind of a stretch and rollout session, help with soreness. So now we kind of get an extra day of that. You know, probably briefly talk about some of the things from tonight, maybe watch a little film, and then let them just relax and enjoy it. You know, this is an extra day off for them. You know, we had a late night last week against the physical ball team. And then, you know, quick turnaround getting into this week. And then we, you know, they played last Thursday, so they got the week. We played Friday, so we lost. Kind of lost a day of recovery, but now we can gain that day back going into next week. So kind of give our kids 3 days to kind of recover, get back the legs back underneath them because, you know, it doesn't get any easier from here. They got a great ball team in West Brunswick next week, and then it'll keep climbing from there.
0: Well, Coach, I might talk to you tomorrow. I'll find out what game you're going to. Maybe if it's not raining, I'll pick you up in the Jeep and I'll drive you around a little bit.
10: All right, sounds good.
0: Thank you, sir. Y'all have a safe trip home and congratulations on the win.
1: Great job, Coach.
0: Perry Woolbright, head coach of North Myrtle Beach in his second stint with North Myrtle Beach, was here 4 years back 2010, 2013, and now back with North Myrtle Beach and has the Chiefs at 2-0. I tried to come in here and give us a little post-game camera, but I'm going to work on getting us up. Y'all stay tuned if you're watching us online, but
1: that's my best
0: we're going back.
1: Right there.
0: That is. That looks better. Just a blank screen looks better than, looks better than that. Too bad. Here we are. But we're going to go back to that North Myrtle Beach bingo hit of the game. We've been talking about it up here. I actually did get, you know what? Coach Alderson, I think – you know what? Since we asked for it and somebody responded.
1: Oh, yeah.
0: So we were
1: going for a body of work.
0: You know, and I think he's right.
1: That's a great point. I made a comment about that earlier, too. So
0: we couldn't think of that one hit. We talked while Coach was talking there. We were talking about Cam Jordan. He came on the backside and had that nice sack there late in the fourth quarter. But B.A., Coach Brian Alderson of the North Myrtle Beach Chiefs baseball team comes in, several open field tackles, and he's exactly right for the body of work.
1: Coming up from
0: Coach B.A. selects for the North Myrtle Beach bingo hit of the game, Bannon Hill. So, B.A., thank you very much for one tuning in and also coming to the rescue of the Chiefs Sports Network.
1: Hey, if you guys ever want to throw a vote out for anything, I mean, we're always – always take it into consideration. We don't necessarily guarantee yours will get picked, but
0: yeah. Hey. And please know if you're posting and commenting on our Facebook feed, we've got so much going on here in the press box during the game. Really don't have time to look. I tried at halftime. I got through, and then I'm trying to do stats and But Eric Weiss will look. He will try to sometimes if he sees something that we really need to know, he will let us know. So, you know, comment on there. I love going back after the games and reading them. Some of them telling me how I messed up somewhere. Hey, I've told y'all before, I'm going to mess up. You know, I accept that you should too.
1: Yeah.
0: But big win for the Chiefs tonight again, 24-17 victors here at Darlington. North Myrtle Beach improves to 2-0 on the season. Coming up Monday night, before we get to next Friday, Monday night, the Tomahawk Talk Coaches Show. We're going to be live at 6 p.m. from Flynn's Irish Tavern there at 421 Main Street. Now, you can watch it on Facebook and YouTube. We would much rather you come in person. That's why we are taking this roadshow on the road. We're doing it at Flynn's Irish Tavern for one or two, three more weeks. We are going to move it to the Grove House. We are going to move around to sponsors that have been with us. I know at some point we're going to go over to Brisket Barbecue. Yep. We're not only going to have First Downs, we're going to have the Tomahawk Talk Coaches Show, and we're really going to chow down on some brisket. You can finally get your vinegar-based barbecue sauce. Yeah, and I can take the mustard sauce, throw it in the trash, and eat something else. But I'm sure it's good. It's just me that doesn't like it. But, folks, seriously, come out. Join us at Flynn's Irish Tavern. They do a special. It's $11.95. You can get a hamburger, cheeseburger, or chicken sandwich with fries and a drink for $11.95. So you've got
1: to find that anywhere.
0: A heck of a deal for a meal. And this week, I am looking to have more of just a football coaches show. I haven't talked to Coach Woolbright yet. He has agreed to. He will be there every Monday night. But we're going to look at having a couple of the new assistants on with us and talk about, you know, how not only on the field but off the field. Everybody wants to come to the beach and this community as. As Perry's shown, Coach Woolbright, he's back for his second time because he couldn't get the sand out of his shoes and couldn't get North Myrtle Beach out of his heart. So he's back, has brought some guys with him. So we're going to get to know those guys a little more as we go forward. And then, obviously, we will catch you up on all things Chiefs athletic related. Might even have athletic director Tony Heilbron back with us. So, again, folks, Tomahawk Talk Coaches Show Monday night, 6 p.m. at Flynn's Irish Tavern. And then next Friday night, North Myrtle Beach Chiefs football will be on the road at West Brunswick. Their kickoff time in North Carolina is 7 p.m., so our pregame show next week 6:30. At 6:30 p.m. right here on WRNN, on Facebook, or on YouTube. For Max Smith up on the roof, for Jude Hunt here to my left, I am Wayne White. Everyone have a great extended weekend now that we played on Thursday. And we'll talk to you Monday with the Tomahawk Talk Coaches Show. Goodbye.
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12: Therapy, that's a great way to sort of get your body educated, we call it, against the tumor. And so
13: will there be people living with pancreatic cancer after they've been diagnosed for 5, 6, 10, 15 years because of this? Or is the drug not that potent?
12: That's what we hope.
13: Okay.
12: We think that could probably happen in, you know, a rare set of patients, but it's going to quickly get combined with immune therapy and other KRAS drugs that will help suppress the pathway even more. And earlier diagnosis, that would change. So all these things are all playing out in real time.
13: Take me into your time machine, doctor. 5 years from now, is this going to be, are we going to look back on this news as a total game changer?
12: I think we will. I really think that people are already seeing it as you know, turning, you know, the chapter on the beginning of the, you know, the end of this kind of, you know, death sentence for pancreatic cancer.
13: Yeah. Any
12: but
13: idea?
12: Still a lot to do. Still a
13: sure,
12: lot to do, but
13: sure.
12: But
13: yeah. Any idea on the cost? Is this an expensive treatment? Is it take a lot to make? What? Any idea on the cost?
12: Cost, I read, was, don't want to get it wrong, but I think it's in the $300,000 to $400,000 range, covered likely by insurance.
13: So it is expensive. But it is a game changer, and it will lead to things down the line. Dr. Kayvon Shokat, who was in the room, was part of the team, was credited with discovering this unbelievable technology going after the undruggable KRAS gene. 40 years they were working on it. Doctor, congratulations. It's a busy, busy day. At the end of the day, you took time for us to explain it to us. Thank you very much for your time, and we look forward to have you back in the future.
12: Thank you.
13: You betcha. Dr. Kayvon Shokat, the man of the hour. And we had a chance to talk to him. Pretty extraordinary. America at Night, back in a moment.
14: America at Night with McGraw-Millhaven.
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2: Hey, here's a little footnote for you. You want to know how good the movies are doing this summer? Spider-Man Brand New Day is about to eclipse Titanic from the top time, from the all-time top five. So Titanic is fifth overall, and Spider-Man Brand New Day is on the verge of knocking Titanic out of the top, the fifth spot. Over the weekend, they racked up another $39 million. Domestically, they're at $109 globally, which brings total $2.2 billion globally. That puts $44 million shy of taking over Titanic. They should do that by the end of the week. Avatar still sits atop the all-time top five, $2.9 billion lifetime gross, including re-releases. So Spider-Man's at what? What was that? What did I say? 2.2, and Avatar's at 2.9. Then Avengers Endgame. Endgame is set to get re-released in September. And the third is the sequel, Avatar, The Way of the Water. So how's that? Who knew? But yeah, Spider-Man, Brand New Day, about to break Titanic's record. Excuse me. Hold that thought. Open phones next hour. I need a cough button. Our executive director is Alex Hinton. Our engineer tonight is Richard Good. I'm McGraw Milhaven, and this is America at Night on Westwood One.
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14: Executive order blocked again. I'm Sue Guzman, Fox News. The Trump administration's planned restrictions on mail-in ballots for the midterms is once again on hold.
15: For the second time, a federal judge in Massachusetts has blocked President Trump's executive order designed to limit mail-in voting. In a ruling Thursday night, Judge Indira Talwani established a 14-day hold on that executive order. Monday, the Supreme Court had lifted her original hold, determining the legal challenges filed against the executive order had been done so prematurely before the order's rules were established. The Postal Service now says it won't deliver mail-in ballots unless, as the executive order dictates, states provide a list of voters who should receive them and format the envelopes a certain way. In her latest ruling, Judge Talwani wrote, there's not enough time before the midterms to implement the changes the administration is seeking. Kevin Uresky, Fox News.
14: With the U.S.-Canada trade war in full swing, President Trump has signed an executive order renaming one of the Great Lakes. Here's Fox's Alexandria Hoff.
16: We have a Gulf and we have a lake. Now all we need is an ocean.
17: The U.S.-Canada trade standoff prompts a new revision for map makers. President Trump signing an executive order renaming Lake Ontario Lake America, effective immediately.
16: Canada's been ripping us off for a long time on trade.
17: Jointly owned by both nations, the White House argues the deepest parts of the lake's waters lie within United States territory.
14: Well, Prime Minister Mark Carney says Canadians will continue to call the body of water Lake Ontario, adding the name is 400 years old, preceding Canada and the U.S. And tropical storms Carina and Lowell have formed in the Pacific Ocean. National Hurricane Center says both are expected to become hurricanes, but are far from land. Meanwhile, tropical storm Dolly has formed in the Atlantic and could bring heavy rain to the Caribbean. 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
1: Hey, we'll go to the phones here in just a second, but this mudslide, this landslide, this flood in Nepal, to give you a sense of how horrific this was, I mentioned that it was it measured 5.2 on the Richter scale, right, according to the U.S. Geological Survey. This, from where the avalanche began, where the dam broke, right, where the ice dam broke, to where they saw destruction.

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18: Wow, these people, I saw them over in Somalia, what they did there. I hate to see what they'd be doing in our country like that.
19: Well, just I don't know if they're the same people. Just because the Somali people fled their war-ravaged country to come to America, it doesn't mean they're the same people. If they're here legally, have they done anything wrong for them to be arrested or anything? I didn't quite hear that. I mean, if whether it doesn't matter your where you were born, if you did something wrong, you should be arrested for it. But if you're not doing anything wrong and you're in this country legally, I don't get what you're so upset over. Pat, thanks for the phone call. Let's go to Sheboygan, Wisconsin. Sheboygan, welcome to the show.
20: The other day I was thinking about the story you told about Roger Schlemmer picking out somebody for lunch, for a free lunch. And he picked out Dirk Diggler. I was just wondering, whoever did show up, if you never did finish the story about who showed up, was it Dirk? Or was it Mark Wahlberg? Or was it somebody who really was named Dirk Diggler? Or maybe it was you? Inquiring minds want to know, who showed up for the lunch date with Roger Schlemmer?
19: You know, that's a good question. I don't know if Roger ever, I think we made him pick another. The story goes something like this. Roger Schlemmer, the longtime farm reporter in Omaha when I first got into radio, and they ran this promotion, and you could pick up this postcard at participating 7-Elevens or whatever it was. And it was a postcard, and you have to send it back. And then Roger each day or each week would pick out a card, and you would go to lunch with Roger Schlemmer. And, I mean, they got thousands and thousands of these cards back. And he picks out the card, and today's winner is Dirk Diggler. And then the whole studio fell off their chair laughing so hard. Because Dirk Diggler, for those who aren't in the know, was the character's name in the movie Boogie Nights, which is a somewhat of a salacious movie, shall we say. Somewhat of a naughty movie, as my grandmother would say, a piggy movie. We weren't allowed to watch that growing up. And, so I think we made him pick another, I think we said that's a joke. So I think we made him pick another one. So if there really was an unfortunate gentleman named Dirk Diggler or a fortunate gentleman named Dirk Diggler, he missed out on his chance to have lunch with Roger Schlemmer. What a world. Stay right there. Lots more to get to. 1-844-2-McGraw. 1-844-462-4729. We got more phone calls. Got a couple lines for a first-time caller. Love first-time callers. America at Night. Back in a moment.
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5: Fox News, I'm Sue Guzman. For the second time, a federal judge in Massachusetts has blocked President Trump's executive order designed to limit mail-in voting. The ruling, which is expected to be appealed, comes about a week before the first mail-in ballots will be sent out for the midterm elections. The gloves coming off in the battle over a proposed immigration enforcement tool. Fox's John Saucier.
6: A group of Democratic senators is urging U.S. Immigration and Customs Enforcement to abandon its plan to equip officers with electric shock gloves. In a letter sent to ICE's acting director this week, questioned the agency's rationale for spending up to $20 million on these devices, as well as its ability to deploy them safely and appropriately.
5: The death toll from flash flooding in Nepal rising to 469. Rescuers working to find more than 1,400 people still missing in the area of the Nepal-China border. 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
7: Coming up next, a word from the Lord with Archbishop Foley Beach.
8: 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He was forsaken that we might have eternal life. He was forsaken that we might be given the Holy Spirit of God.
7: If you'd like more information on this ministry or the teachings of Archbishop Foley Beach, visit awftl.org.
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7: Flash flood deaths continuing to rise. I'm Sue Guzman, Fox News. The death toll has now jumped to 469 in Nepal, and more than 1,400 are still missing after a wall of water and mud swept through communities along the Nepal-Tibet border.
8: Rescuers are reportedly finding bodies hundreds of miles downstream. More and more shocking video is coming in showing that wall of water sweeping away structures like bridges and obliterating entire villages and industrial sites. The landslide and flood seems to have been triggered by a glacier that collapsed. People had seconds to run. It's a tough task for rescuers. So many roads are buried. Heavy machinery digs through layers of mud and rubble. And there's actually the threat of more flooding. Nepal and China warned that newly formed lakes on either side of the border are rising and they could also burst.
7: Fox's Matt Finn, several dozen Americans said to be among the 1,400 still missing. The Trump administration's planned restrictions on mail-in ballots for the midterms is once again on hold.
9: For the second time, a federal judge in Massachusetts has blocked President Trump's executive order designed to limit mail-in voting. In a ruling Thursday night, Judge Indira Talwani established a 14-day hold on that executive order. Monday, the Supreme Court had lifted her original hold, determining the legal challenges filed against the executive order had been done so prematurely before the order's rules were established. The Postal Service now says it won't deliver mail-in ballots unless, as the executive order dictates, states provide a list of voters who should receive them and format the envelopes a certain way. In her latest ruling, Judge Talwani wrote, there's not enough time before the midterms to implement the changes the administration is seeking. Kevin Ureski, Fox News.
7: Tropical storms Carina and Lowell have formed in the Pacific Ocean and tropical storm Dolly in the Atlantic now. 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
7: With the U.S.-Canada trade war in full swing, President Trump has signed an executive order renaming one of the Great Lakes. Fox's Alexandria Hoff.
22: We have a gulf and we have a lake. Now all we need is an ocean.
23: The U.S.-Canada trade standoff prompts a new revision for mapmakers. President Trump signing an executive order renaming Lake Ontario Lake America, effective immediately.
22: Canada's been ripping us off for a long time on trade.
23: Jointly owned by both nations, the White House argues the deepest parts of the lake's waters lie within United States territory.
7: Prime Minister Mark Carney says Canadians, though, will continue to call the body of water Lake Ontario. Lindsay Clancy's fate now in a Massachusetts jury's hands.
23: After weeks of emotional witness testimony, a jury of 9 women and 3 men will determine if Lindsay Clancy is guilty of 3 counts of first-degree murder. The 36-year-old admits to strangling her 3 young kids, ages 5, 3, and 8 months in 2023, before throwing herself from a second-floor window in a suicide attempt. But she's pleaded not guilty to the charges, with the defense arguing she was experiencing postpartum psychosis and should not be held criminally responsible. Clancy's attorney telling the court lousy medical care and over-medication made her condition worse. Prosecutors allege she planned the killings, arguing Clancy waited until her ex-husband left the home and that she knew right from wrong. Kristen Goodwin, Fox News.
7: Clancy faces life in prison without the possibility of parole. If convicted of first-degree murder, she'll be sent to a state psychiatric hospital if found not criminally responsible. And a passenger jet and Marine One departed simultaneously near Reagan National Airport earlier this month after air traffic controllers missed standard departure warnings for the helicopter. And a backup communication plan between controllers and presidential pilots, we're learning, also failed. That is the findings of a new NTSB preliminary report that's been released. I'm Sue Guzman. This is Fox.
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2: Fox News, I'm Ted Linder. The jury has the case in the trial of Lindsay Clancy, the Massachusetts mother charged with murdering her three children. Fox's Brian Yenis.
3: They must decide if the prosecution proved beyond a reasonable doubt that Clancy had the substantial capacity to understand the killings were wrong and could control her actions.
2: The defense claims that Clancy was suffering from postpartum depression and mental illness. President Trump signing an executive order renaming one of the Great Lakes thanks to the trade war with Canada.
4: President Trump signing an executive order renaming Lake Ontario Lake America effective immediately.
5: Canada's been ripping us off for a long time on trade.
4: Jointly owned by both nations, the White House argues the deepest parts of the lake's waters lie within United States territory.
2: Fox's Alexandria Hoff. 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
6: Coming up next, a word from the Lord with Archbishop Foley Beach.
7: Human efforts, no matter how sincere, how meaningful to you, are insufficient to achieve God's righteousness. 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In Ephesians chapter 2, verses 8 and 9, he says, "For by grace you have been saved through faith. 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In Romans chapter 3, verse 21, he writes this, "But now the righteousness of God has been manifested apart from the law, although the law and the prophets bear witness to it, the righteousness of God through faith in Jesus Christ for all who believed."
6: If you'd like more information on this ministry or the teachings of Archbishop Foley Beach, visit awftl.org.
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7: Huh? 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
14: Back to deliberations on Friday. I'm Ted Lindner, Fox News. Jury deliberations going to continue later this morning in Lindsey Clancy's Massachusetts triple murder trial. Fox's Kristen Goodwin with more.
15: A jury of 9 women and 3 men will determine Lindsey Clancy's fate after 22 days of emotional witness testimony. The 36-year-old who killed her 3 young kids, ages 5, 3, and 8 months in 2023, has pleaded not guilty to 3 counts of first-degree murder. Clancy, who did not testify in her defense, admits to strangling the children before throwing herself from a second-floor window in a suicide attempt. But the defense argues she was experiencing postpartum psychosis and should not be held criminally responsible. Her attorney telling the court she lived for her kids. Prosecutors allege the killings were premeditated, calling Clancy a functioning mom who knew right and wrong. Kristen Goodwin, Fox News.
14: Clancy faces life in prison if convicted of first-degree murder. President Trump continues to insist the Strait of Hormuz is opened as the conflict with Iran continues to drag on.
16: The Strait is open. We're taking a lot of boats. Millions and millions of barrels of oil are coming out of the Strait every day. Other countries recognize that. Every once in a while, they shoot some, they put some shots at.
14: Before the conflict, about 20% of the world's oil passed through the busy waterway. And a federal judge has halted, at least for now, attempts to implement President Trump's executive order limiting voting. Mail-in voting, that is. The move stalled the directive for a second time about a week before the first mail ballots are due to be sent out for the approaching midterm elections. U.S. District Court Judge Indira Talwani placed a 14-day hold on the government implementing the order in a case that could be headed back to the Supreme Court. The High Court on Monday overturned an earlier ruling of hers that had blocked the order from taking effect. 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
14: After deadly flooding swept through Nepal on Wednesday, there's concern more devastation's on the way. Fox's Jeff Paul in London explains.
11: Both Nepal and China are warning newly formed lakes could soon burst. And with so many still missing, there are fears the death toll will only keep rising. Rescue teams have reportedly found bodies hundreds of miles downstream from the most devastated areas. And for those who have missing family members, well, they are just desperate for any news. Many roads right now are buried in mud and debris, and dozens of bridges have been literally ripped apart. That's only complicating recovery efforts, where sometimes the only way to get help in is by helicopter. While Nepal's army says they have rescued more than 100 people and counting by chopper, now, Tibet's spiritual leader, the Dalai Lama, is offering condolences by those impacted by the flooding.
14: Over 90 Americans are missing. Three were rescued on Wednesday. More than 1,400 people missing in total. At least 469 are confirmed dead. The March on Washington returns to the Lincoln Memorial today with a focus on voting rights.
19: Just weeks before the November midterm elections, the 2026 March on Washington has a simple message to participants. Defend the vote. Hosted by the National Action Network and the Drum Major Institute, the event marks the 63rd anniversary of Reverend Dr. Martin Luther King Jr.'s March on Washington, in which he delivered his famous I Have a Dream speech. King's eldest son, Martin Luther King III, is an organizer of the event, which will focus on voting rights protections, defending civil rights, and economic justice. A website for the event says its goal is to motivate participants to return to their home districts to organize in the run-up to the midterms. Tanya J. Powers, Fox News.
14: And the man accused of terrorizing people in Philly while wearing a Chucky-style mask appeared before a Vegas judge Thursday morning. Zymir Hughes ordered to remain at the Clark County Detention Center. He was arrested by U.S. Marshals on an active Philadelphia Police Department warrant for aggravated assault. The judge ruled Pennsylvania's got 30 days to extradite Hughes. I'm Ted Lindner. This is Fox News.
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5: Fox News, I'm Sue Guzman. The jury's now deliberating in the murder trial of Lindsay Clancy, the Massachusetts mother charged with murdering her three children. Fox's Brian Yenis is in Plymouth.
6: They must decide if the prosecution proved beyond a reasonable doubt that Clancy had the substantial capacity to understand the killings were wrong and could control her actions.
5: And the defense says Clancy was suffering from postpartum depression and mental illness and claims she was not criminally responsible. President Trump signing a new executive order, this one renaming one of the Great Lakes thanks to this trade war with Canada.
7: President Trump signing an executive order renaming Lake Ontario Lake America, effective immediately.
8: Canada's been ripping us off for a long time on trade.
7: Jointly owned by both nations, the White House argues the deepest parts of the lake's waters lie within United States territory.
5: Fox's Alexandria Hoff. 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
10: Here Jesus addresses the ultimate human fear, physical death. 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Believers do die. Even Lazarus, whom Jesus was to raise, eventually died again. 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He's pointing to the resurrection of the body, soul, and spirit to eternal life in the age to come. Death is no longer a wall. It's now a door. It's no longer defeat, but it's a transition.
9: If you'd like more information on this ministry or the teachings of Archbishop Foley Beach, visit awftl.org.
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9: In the hands of the jury, I'm Sue Guzman, Fox News. Jury deliberation set to resume this morning in the murder trial of Lindsay Clancy in Massachusetts.
10: This jury must now decide, is Lindsay Clancy criminally responsible for killing her three children, Cora, Dawson, and Callan? Specifically, did the prosecution prove beyond a reasonable doubt that she had the substantial capacity to understand the killings were wrong and to control her actions? During closing arguments today, her defense attorney showed photos of Lindsay and her children, arguing she was a loving mother and suffered a postpartum psychotic break proved by her serious suicide attempt. He said Clancy begged for help but was instead turned away, over-medicated, and misdiagnosed.
9: Clancy faces life in prison without the possibility of parole if convicted of first-degree murder. The United States says about 90 U.S. citizens remain unaccounted for following catastrophic flash flooding that hit a border area of China and Nepal, leaving at least 469 people dead. President Trump yesterday offering Nepal support.
11: We are sending aid, and we've spoken to the leadership, and we let them know anything they want we'll have.
9: More from Fox's Jeff Paul.
12: As rescue crews work around the clock to find any survivors in Nepal, there's real concern more flooding could be right around the corner. Nepal's disaster authority warning a lake that formed from a block river could soon burst. And in China, at another lake, officials there are warning the equivalent to roughly 1,200 Olympic-sized swimming pools of water are expected to flow into the lake in the coming days. Now, with so many still missing, there are fears the death toll will only keep rising. Rescue crews have reportedly found bodies hundreds of miles downstream.
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9: The Trump administration's planned restrictions on mail-in ballots for the midterms is once again on hold.
25: For the second time, a federal judge in Massachusetts has blocked President Trump's executive order designed to limit mail-in voting. In a ruling Thursday night, Judge Indira Talwani established a 14-day hold on that executive order. Monday, the Supreme Court had lifted her original hold, determining the legal challenges filed against the executive order had been done so prematurely before the order's rules were established. The Postal Service now says it won't deliver mail-in ballots unless, as the executive order dictates, states provide a list of voters who should receive them and format the envelopes a certain way. In her latest ruling, Judge Talwani wrote, there's not enough time before the midterms to implement the changes the administration is seeking. Kevin Uresky, Fox News.
9: With the U.S.-Canada trade war in full swing, President Trump has signed a new executive order, this one renaming one of the Great Lakes. Fox's Alexandria Hawk.
11: We have a Gulf, and we have a lake. Now all we need is an ocean.
26: The U.S.-Canada trade standoff prompts a new revision for map makers. President Trump signing an executive order renaming Lake Ontario Lake America, effective immediately.
11: Canada's been ripping us off for a long time on trade.
26: Jointly owned by both nations, the White House argues the deepest parts of the lake's waters lie within United States territory.
9: Prime Minister Mark Carney says Canadians will continue to call the body of water Lake Ontario, saying the name is 400 years old, preceding Canada and the U.S. King Harald of Norway, who went into exile in the United States as a child during the Nazi occupation and who refused a string of European noblewomen in order to marry his high school sweetheart, has died. He was 89. He becomes Europe's oldest monarch. His son now automatically becomes King Haakon VIII. And tropical storms Carina and Lowell have formed in the Pacific and tropical storm Dolly in the Atlantic. I'm Sue Guzman. This is Fox News.
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2: Fox News, I'm Ted Lindner. The jury's got the case in the trial of Lindsay Clancy, the Massachusetts mom charged with murdering her three children.
3: They must decide if the prosecution proved beyond a reasonable doubt that Clancy had the substantial capacity to understand the killings were wrong and could control her actions.
2: Fox's Brian Yenis. The defense claims Clancy was suffering from postpartum depression and mental illness. A federal judge has halted, at least for now, attempts to implement President Trump's executive order limiting mail-in voting. The move stalled the directive for a second time about a week before the first mail-in ballots are due to be sent out for the approaching November midterm elections. And King Harald of Norway, who went into exile in the United States as a child during the Nazi occupation and who refused a string of European noblewomen in order to marry his high school sweetheart, has died. He was 89 years old. And Europe's oldest monarch. 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
10: 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I've been around a long time, but I'm truly humbled when I see the real battles our brave, paralyzed veterans have faced defending our freedom and when they come home.
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0: 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The end of an era in the NFL. 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
0: It's 26 past. America in the Morning continues. Closing arguments have finished in the Lindsey Clancy murder trial in Massachusetts. Ed Donahue reports the jury deliberations have begun, weighing mental health and murder.
6: In closing statements in Plymouth, Massachusetts, in the murder trial of Lindsey Clancy, her attorney, Kevin Reddington, says Clancy went from a loving wife and mother to being charged with killing her three young children.
7: Because of the damn medicine and the lousy medical care that she got.
6: Both sides agree Clancy killed her children. Reddington argues she suffered from postpartum psychosis. He pointed to Clancy's journals that included intrusive and depressing thoughts.
7: As she runs into January, there's nothing other than little chicken scratches because her mind was gone.
6: Prosecutor Jennifer Sprague says the Clancy case isn't about the mental health system.
8: This wasn't a woman suffering from a lack of care, a lack of resources. She had an abundance of help, an abundance of care. She had all of that and more.
6: Postpartum psychosis is estimated to afflict 1 to 2 per 1,000 women after delivery. I'm Ed Donahue.
0: Football's best will be recognized, but not on the gridiron anymore. Correspondent Jennifer King reports the NFL is ending the Pro Bowl game.
9: The NFL is ending the Pro Bowl.
10: And if you're going to play a football game in January, well, you might as well play it in Honolulu.
9: The league announced Wednesday they will no longer hold the game with top players from the AFC and NFC that has been held nearly every year since 1951. Instead, 88 players will be named as Pro Bowlers to be recognized in Los Angeles after the season. At the owners' meeting in Atlanta, NFL Executive Vice President Peter O'Reilly described it as a shift from the game to the honor, saying a Pro Bowl selection will return to its original purpose, honoring the best of the best. The game has waned in popularity. Once a staple in Honolulu, it moved around to various cities and switched from tackle to flag football in 2023. League officials say the decision should sit well with many players who said they don't want to risk injury for an exhibition game. I'm Jennifer King.
0: America in the Morning for Friday, August 28th, 2026 is produced by Jeff McKay. I'm John Trout. This is Westwood One.
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21: Fox News, I'm Sue Guzman. The jury is now deliberating in the murder trial of Lindsay Clancy, the Massachusetts mother charged with murdering her three children. Fox's Brian Yannis.
22: They must decide if the prosecution proved beyond a reasonable doubt that Clancy had the substantial capacity to understand the killings were wrong and could control her actions.
21: The defense says Clancy was suffering from postpartum depression and mental illness and says she was not criminally responsible. Federal judge in California ruling Thursday that the Pentagon's blacklisting of artificial intelligence startup Anthropic earlier this year was illegal. The administration cutting ties with Anthropic, saying it posed a security risk with the government. There has been no immediate comment so far from the Trump administration. And King Harald V of Norway has died. He was 89. 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
0: This is America in the Morning from Westwood One. Coming up this half hour,
26: the youngest ever press secretary.
27: Of course the president supports peaceful protests. What a stupid question.
26: Steps away from the White House press podium. I'm Joan Jones.
28: President Trump asked if he'll sanction China and Russia for helping Iran. I'm Clayton Neville.
29: The United States Justice Department has charged more than 80 people in the takedown of a violent Puerto Rican gang. I'm Lisa Dwyer.
30: A tropical storm named Dolly has formed in the Atlantic Ocean, but there is no connection to Dolly Parton. I'm Donna Water.
0: In court, the DOJ argues its case about the Kennedy Center and a leaked grand jury report in Florida causing trouble for Governor DeSantis and his wife. Back after these messages.
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0: Friday!
1: Yo, don't be knocking out for Leanne Graham. I mean, this was a show that dominated the ratings from 1986 to 1990.
2: Okay, so Slide is talking about the Westies, and you're talking about Alf. What universe did I wake up in this morning?
1: Well, hopefully you brought your lightsaber into the Hot Talk Morning Studios, because I don't know which way the conversation is going to take us here this morning at 6:07. Yes, it's a Freedom Friday, August 28th, 2026. The Thumbs Up Guys Injury Lawyers hotline and text line is 839-9950. If you'd like to be a part of the show, our weekly salute to service coming your way a little after 7:30 this morning. So for all who were not, did not have a microphone up just before 6 a.m., Slide was giving us some tutorial on The Godfather.
2: And
1: the
2: Jedis.
1: West, the Jedi. We went from the Jedi to The Godfather to this show. What is it on? MGM Plus, I want to say, is
3: yes,
1: where you can tune in to the Westies. I caught the free first episode, and I'm like, wow, this series looks good. Nah, I don't think I'm going to spend $11.99 a month to add another streaming platform to our portfolio at the Catanacci Casa. And I was talking how The Godfather was on TV last night when I got home, and it was right at the end of the, when it's on TV, like a 4.5 hour movie that you watch with all the commercials. And at the end of the movie, the credits are playing, and I'm watching the credits to the movie, and the Godfather-themed music is playing in the backdrop, and my daughter's like, Dad, the movie's over. Can we watch something else? And I'm like, no, we're listening to the Godfather soundtrack right now before the next TV show is getting ready to come on. So she's like, I'm going to 15 minutes on my tablet. Is that all right before, you know, we read and go to bed? And I look over to my left, and she's watching Alf, yes, the TV series. And Leanne says, Alf was terrible. Yes, the alien life form, the crash landing into the suburban garage that was Alf, the TV series from way back when.
2: It's just bad puppetry.
1: All right, you're digging into this a little too hard. I'm looking at it through the lens of an eight-year-old, and I'm thinking all the other crap that she watches on a day-to-day basis, I'm in. I'm like, if you're in on Alf or some of the TV shows that I grew up watching as compared to what's offered to our kids these days in forms of entertainment on the television, I'll take Alf.
2: But didn't Alf have a smart mouth? He's not teaching her how to talk back, is he?
1: She's already learned that. Okay. I think it comes natural based on the genes that was given to her. A long time ago. Yes, 8 years ago, in fact. Maybe 9 years. Who's counting, though, at 6:09 on the Hot Talk Morning Show? Not that I was reflecting much, but yesterday I was just looking back as I was posting the podcasts of our conversations with our guests, Attorney General Alan Wilson, Yael Osowski, and Brian Baxley, the longtime sound engineer for Dolly Parton. I mean, we covered all of our bases yesterday with a dabble of some local news, but you know, Brian's conversation continued to stand out as I was talking with a few neighbors yesterday. They were asking how the radio show was going, and I said, "And who you have on a regular basis?" I said, "Man, we had the longtime sound engineer for Dolly Parton on the show, and just the experiences he shared from his very humble beginning here at the Alabama Theater. Heck, as a 19-year-old, and then driving to Nashville once a week to get his foot in the door, and to turn that into a long-standing career with a CMA award, you know, on his mantle. What a cool, unique lifestyle that guy has lived. You know, he's one of just many, but just a few that have been able to experience the things that he's been able to experience over the course of his career.
2: Yeah, there's so many lives that Dolly Parton touched. I don't know if we could talk to, if we had all day, every day, I don't think we could talk to everyone whose life she positively affected.
1: And one thing, and I don't know that stuck out because you kind of heard these stories, you know, as people continue to mourn and pay tribute, is the fact that she treated each one of those people like family and was really vested and interested in learning about Brian's family and how his kids were growing up and always asking about them. And that was just part of who she was. And that's why, in addition to her talent, her songwriting ability, he mentioned, you know, the people who make it in their line of work are the ones that treat people the way they should be treated when you hit that level of stardom that, you know, few experience.
2: Yeah, you know, I could see where I would want to be very insular and keep people at bay, you know, at arm's length. But she was not like that.
1: She did that in the way in which many entertainers don't do that today. When someone lays the trap and asks them a question, they often enter that trap, and then it becomes the talk of the town rather than allowing their talents and what they became famous for to kind of overshadow maybe their personal thoughts and opinions on the day's issues.
2: So I listened to the only radio station that I think could possibly top ours, WABC in New York. And the overnight announcer is talking about Dolly Parton and how what made her so great and stand out amongst all entertainers is because not only did she do so much, but she knew what she couldn't and shouldn't do.
1: Right.
2: She never put herself into a situation where she did have to compromise her principles. She never went on a TV show. She was never in a series week after week. She stuck with what she knew and she did it perfectly.
1: And then when she was put in a situation, maybe with a one-on-one interview, asking about the President of the United States or the politics of the day, she sort of just laughed it off and was so quick-witted and would come back with a joke and everything would sort of just go by the wayside, and she would distract basically the interviewer to then, all right, it's time to move on because you're not going to catch me in some sort of trap here to then use that as audio to get more clicks or views and likes.
2: She knew stayed what she was in doing. Her lane, and I picture it just surrounded by beautiful trees and flowers and birds.
1: And a very small ceremony is going to be held as part of her funeral over there in Nashville. I don't know if they've set a date for that, but nonetheless, our tribute to Dolly Parton is going to continue a little later on this morning. We're going to talk with the Palmetto Literacy Council and Dolly's impact through her Imagination Library. 330 million books have been distributed through her Imagination Library all across the world, and her impact on literacy. And, the impact she had right here on the Grand Strand community, and we'll get a recap of that just after 8 o'clock with our friends from the Palmetto Literacy Council. Also talked with the Attorney General yesterday, Alan Wilson, of course, and Yael Osowski. We kind of asked them the same question, and you had two very different viewpoints pertaining to the recent Meta settlement at the tune of $7.1 billion. The state of South Carolina going to receive upwards of $245 million as part of that settlement. The Attorney General looking at it from a lawman standpoint, Yael looking at it from a consumer choice standpoint, of course. And Yael basically mentioned that once these law enforcement agencies or these attorneys general get wind of a big corporation that they can then attack, what's the next big thing that they're going to go after, right? It was big tobacco back in the 90s. Mm. Now it was big tech. What's the next big thing that they're going to go after to try and, reap massive benefits terms of financial payments?
2: Well, you can't get blood from a turnip, so it's going to have to be an issue that's going to pay off, right? I thought about that conversation with Alan Wilson yesterday afternoon. I'm thinking, these settlements, the big story is that the huge dollar amount, right? He mentioned briefly, I think, where some of that money would go, but there are all these settlements after settlement after settlement. Doesn't really mean much to you and me. I don't really know what happens with that money. What does mean more, and I would think parents want to talk about more, is the fact that they're going to be able to set parameters on their child's social media accounts. That's important.
1: Yeah, the settlement, based on what I'm reading through the Attorney General's news reliefs on his website, a hard cap on daily time limits and what quote-unquote productive pauses for children. So for two platforms, so this does not include all the other social media that kids use these days. This is just Instagram and Facebook. And Facebook is not a young person
2: kids
1: thing
2: don't use
1: these
2: it.
1: Days.
2: They
1: and
2: do even use Instagram.
1: Instagram's kind of fading away, though, too, because TikTok, and then you've got the Snapchat. A lot of the young people have gone away from the two platforms that most people are familiar with. So there's a combined two-hour daily limit with mandatory pauses after 15 minutes of continuous use, and again at 60 and 90 minutes to interrupt endless scrolling. This is part of the agreement that was reached with Meta, along with a $7.1 billion payout. Nighttime blocks restricting kids' access from midnight to 6 a.m., limited school time access for kids, eliminating the push notifications on weekdays from 8 a.m. to 3 p.m. during the school year, what they call safer age-appropriate content controls. That's where the parents come in. Stronger, more user-friendly parental controls, and limits on social comparison features, including beauty filters,
2: likes,
1: and visible like counts that have been linked to poor mental health. So when you post something, you keep going back to your post to see who's liking it, and I guess that does something with your brain that makes you more addicted. Or I'm not one of the popular kids on Facebook or Instagram. Let me post more. Let me doom scroll more. Essentially, is what they're describing.
2: But Joe, is this an example of how slow the wheels of justice work? When was this originally brought before a court? When was it originally filed? Because kids don't use, like you said, Facebook or Instagram. This would matter if it were TikTok.
1: Correct.
2: That's where kids are going to go now.
1: So that was going back all the way to 2021. Yeah. So post-COVID, of course.
2: Before TikTok became the huge thing that it is now.
1: And as usual, and like we discussed, Andrew Donaldson, you bring it up time and again, the law and lawmakers are often well behind where society is at when it comes to crafting regulations or identifying something that has become, quote-unquote, an issue. I guess sandwiched in between Big Tobacco and the Meta lawsuit was the huge opioid situation that played out. Granted, I think there might be some meat to that conversation in terms of doctors just writing prescriptions for anyone and everyone, knowing that these pharmaceutical companies were sort of either hiding or, sweeping things under the rug just to how addictive those painkillers are. But as you highlighted, and as my mother-in-law is experiencing now with a knee replacement, they're real close to the vest, these doctors now, in prescribing certain pain meds for people who need the medication for pain. I mean, basically, they're giving her glorified Tylenol, and she has an entire new knee, and they had to do extra work and placed a rod, basically, through the bottom of her knee because she had no knee left, basically, and the top of her, I don't know what bone that is that's right below your knee, but they basically had to replace that as well. So it's a little bit more aggressive than traditional knee replacement. So she's been not only dealing with the pain, but now we're 2 weeks in, and she's just like, and I get it. I kind of tried to forewarn my wife and mother-in-law that this is going to be an eight-week process at least. In addition to the extra work that they had to do once they dug in there, the surgeon, this is going to be a good 3-4 months of recovery time. And she's just having a tough time, I guess, sort of wrapping that around her head at this point.
2: She's probably very independent, used to doing things and doing what

0: cart.
1: The cart. She liked to walk. That was her thing. She was mobile.
0: Back when my granny was alive, she got banned from using the, what do you call those, electric shopping carts. That she kept running into things.
1: Causing a net loss for one of the most profitable corporations in the world. All right, 619, hashing out some of the things that we discussed yesterday, kind of a rehash, so to speak. If you want to listen back to those interviews with Brian, the Attorney General, Alan Wilson, Yael Osowski, you can go to our website, of course, in podcast form and listen to those specific interviews at WRNN.net. Of course, we'll catch up with the South Carolina Republican Party Chairman Drew McKissick in the back end of the program. I feel for Joe Weger. He sent me an email at 10:30 last night saying that he'd be calling in at 9:30 this morning rather than gracing us with his presence. He was out in Darlington, and I also feel for our colleague Rick Carter, who runs the board for North Myrtle Beach High School football.
0: How late did that game last?
1: They had storms in that area last night, so the kickoff was delayed a little while. Joe sent me a text at 10:30 last night telling me that they were still playing football in Darlington and that he would not be getting back to his house on the North Strand until around 1:30 this morning.
0: Oh, my.
1: So Rick had to be out here running the board for them as we carry the North Myrtle Beach High School football broadcast here on Hot Talk 99.5. He had to be out here till probably 11, 11:30. Rick, Joe, arrived home at 1:30 this morning, so he'll be calling in to preview week two of the high school football season, get an update from this week's Board of Education meeting here in the Independent Republic. So that's what's ahead, along with plenty of news and information from a murder inside of a gas station in Surfside Beach that happened like 5 days ago. We just got word on that yesterday, along with a few other things that have caught our attention, as always, here on Hot Talk 99.5. How about the alleged elder care abuse over in Conway, where apparently a caregiver stole the home of an old man who has passed away, and now his daughter is screaming to the high sky. She's based in Maryland, and that has bubbled up to the surface here in the news headlines this morning. Yeah, so the allegations are basically the healthcare provider had the elderly gentleman sign over the deed to his house, and then once he passed, well, she had the deed and has been living in that house ever since. WMBFnews.com has a video interaction of the daughter and the caregiver in the front yard of this home over in Conway, and I'm surprised that no one got punched in the face, honestly, based on the arguing that was going on out that way in the county seat of Conway. We'll get to that and more coming up. Our Hot Talk headlines at 6:21, along with our forecast for the upcoming weekend, straight ahead here on Hot Talk 99.5.
2: Good morning. It's the last Friday of the month, August 28th, and here are a few of your Hot Talk news headlines. It now appears that a deadly shooting at a Surfside Beach area gas station was a murder-suicide that also left a third person injured. The coroner's office says 43-year-old Bruce Taylor of Georgetown shot and killed 46-year-old Christina Hammers of Myrtle Beach while both were together inside the Murphy gas station on Mayport Drive late Wednesday night. Taylor then turned the gun on himself. A third person was also shot but suffered non-life-threatening injuries. Horry County Police have yet to describe their relationship or what led to the shooting as that investigation continues. We're learning more about the original case involving 70-year-old Warren Perry of Murrells Inlet, the convicted sex offender at the center of the ongoing Pawleys Island Community Church and Academy investigation. Newly obtained warrants show Perry's original case began with a 2020 search of a home on Wentworth Place in Pawleys Island, where investigators say they found sexually explicit images involving minors that Perry admitted to downloading. He was eventually convicted in 2023 of sexual exploitation of a minor and registered as a sex offender. Then last month, investigators say they discovered Perry had been volunteering around children at Pawleys Island Community Church in violation of his probation. That investigation has now resulted in 5 arrests, including Perry and several former church and school leaders. Plus, there's multiple lawsuits that have been filed. The church has since closed its Christian academy, and Perry remains in custody after being denied bond. A Little River man is now accused in 2 road rage incidents that happened nearly a year apart. On July 28th, police say 43-year-old Kevin Booker was involved in a road rage confrontation on Highway 9, where they say he tried several times to hit another vehicle before pulling a gun and firing 4 shots at it. When North Myrtle Beach police helped identify Booker's vehicle after the July 28th shootings, investigators linked a previously issued traffic ticket to a road rage incident last September near Highway 501 and Forest Brook Road, where Booker allegedly followed another vehicle, got out of the red light, and assaulted 2 people. Booker was arrested Wednesday, is now being held without bond, facing, among other charges, 2 for attempted murder. And finally, the dates picked out for a new large-scale rock festival emerged.

0: Myrtle Beach seem to be the reason why their special events permit has been denied. The company behind the Carolina Country Music Fest proposed a three-day rock fest for May 7th through the 9th of next year at the old Myrtle Beach Square Mall property. But those are also the opening days of the Myrtle Beach Spring Motorcycle Rally. And the city's special events committee questioned whether police, fire, public works, and other city services could handle two major events at the same time. So Myrtle Beach City Management rejected their request for a special events permit. And that's some of your Hot Talk News headlines. Taking a look at Hot Talk weather. So we'll be mostly cloudy. If you have outdoor plans today, probably going to stick, but clouds are going to keep our temperatures low. That's good. Mid-80s or so for the high. A few showers could be popping up between now and later this afternoon, but the real chance, the better chance of rain comes late this afternoon, probably about the time you're riding home from school or work, and then overnight. And tomorrow, about a 60% chance of rain. Heaviest during the morning hours is what they're saying for tomorrow, and clearing up by Sunday afternoon with highs in the mid-80s. So at least the temperature's pleasant and we're getting much needed rain. Enjoy this morning, though. It's either partly cloudy or fair along with all of the listening area, including partly cloudy at the Myrtle Beach International Airport and 76, and fair in Pawleys Island 72 at 625. Good morning.
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9: It's fun to stay at the YMCA. Always a crowd pleaser, DJ Slide, when you play a little YMCA from the Village People at Music Bingo inside
10: yes.
9: the tap room at Crooked Hammock Brewery. I do want to announce the fact that we're taking a little hiatus, a two-week break from Music Bingo.
10: Darn.
9: And when we come back, we will be moved to Mondays. So it'll be Mondays once again
10: Monday
9: over at
10: Crooked
9: Hammock Brewery. So circle the calendar, put it in your phone, Monday, September 14th. We'll be returning Mondays thereafter through September into October as far as part of our fall music bingo alongside Crooked Hammock Brewery, Barefoot Landing in North Myrtle Beach.
10: Ladies of Brackley wanted to know that schedule. They were reaming me and Rick and Roberts. Want to know when? I'm like, so Rick went and downloaded his email. I said, I believe it's going to be on the 14th.
9: Yes, so Mondays beginning September 14th, we'll be back for Hot Talk Music.
10: And we
9: bingo.
10: Got our first ever earliest giveaway right now.
9: Yeah, okay. We'll do that after the break. Our friend Nick Vaugh from Crave and 357 Coastal Raw Bar filled in earlier this week while Leanne was out, and he ponied up a couple of the gift cards. We forgot to give the fourth gift card away. That was back on, what, Tuesday? So let's do that in the next half hour slot. It's a $25 gift card to a Crave Italian Oven and Bar.
10: Crave.
9: He's got two locations and another one opening up towards the Saybrook area later on this year or maybe early next year. So we'll do that after the break.
0: They have the best limoncello shots.
9: Mm. Oh, I'm in on some
0: with homemade whipped cream, I believe.
9: 839-9950, the Thumbs Up Guys Injury Lawyers Hotline and Text Line.
11: Fox News, I'm CJ Papa. 9 women, 3 men make up the jury in the judgment of Massachusetts mother charged with killing her 3 little children. They resumed deliberations at 9 a.m. Eastern.
12: They have a lot of work to get through. They heard from 85 witnesses over the course of this 1-month-long trial. And yesterday, they heard the closing arguments from both sides. A full not guilty verdict is considered by legal experts to be unlikely, considering Clancy admits to killing her children.
11: That's Fox's Nate Foy outside the courthouse in that Lindsey Clancy case. President Trump pledging support for Nepal.
13: At least 90 U.S. citizens are still missing. And because of the destruction and weather, rescue efforts have been hindered. Dozens of bridges were decimated and some 25 miles of roads washed away.
11: Fox's Chandler Painter, nearly 500 are dead. 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
0: Hey, thank you, Trip. Our Hot Talk weather, we're going to see lots of cloud cover today. 60% chance of showers and storms. Most of that's going to be later in the day. And meanwhile, that cloud cover will keep us cooler with our high in just the mid-80s. Later this afternoon, probably around rush hour, and then overnight are our best chances of rain. And then again tomorrow, mostly tomorrow morning and early Saturday afternoon. And by Sunday afternoon, they're saying we should have partly sunny skies again and high in the mid-80s. So not a complete washout, but definitely some much-needed rain is on the way for the next few days. It's 72 in Conway under partly cloudy skies, and Fair and Lawrence 73 at 634. Good morning.
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9: All right, we got 6:37 here on Hot Talk at 99.5. Slide, our good friend Lance, the milkman, who's out on deliveries this morning, says,
10: Lance,
9: forget music bingo. Where's the boat cruise, the Pontiki Myrtle Beach boat cruise for the fall? We've done one in the spring. We've done one in the fall. I'll just say this. I don't know when the next boat cruise will take place. I do know that we probably need to find a boat. First and foremost, I'm not necessarily
0: sure. Don't look at me.
9: That the people up there at Pontiki, I want to have us aboard their boat any longer. So
0: what?
10: I got an answer for Lance on that, though. I've been working on a funk disco party. Axelrod and I are going to work on that to make sure that Lance is the official host for it when we find a place to do the party at.
0: Did you say you and Axelrod are working on a funk disco party?
10: Yes.
0: Stuart Axelrod.
10: Yes. He was
0: all right. I'm in.
10: I don't know if you know. You don't know this, but on the boat, when we did the cruise, Axelrod was standing right over me the whole cruise on the DJ stand, looking at the computer and the turntables.
9: I don't know if Leanne's boat will be able to fit 50 people on aboard, and if it does, it may sink.
0: Axelrod alone, I don't know if it can handle.
9: I think if Axelrod, he's got some dough, maybe he can pony up and rent us a big pontoon boat. We'll hire a captain and we'll just do it ourselves, right, DJ Slide? And we'll throw our own party.
10: Have you seen the kind of cars that Axelrod drives?
0: I don't even know what kind they are.
10: Pontoon boat would not be in here. Maybe a super yacht.
9: Yeah, but can we fill a super yacht? That's the thing. You know, we start small. All right, so you're telling me that we could fit over 150. We could find 150 people that would want to hang out with us. We'd have to upcharge, though. I think it was $50. to get on the Pontiki boat cruise, I think that would have to go to $150.
0: That's too much.
9: Well, I mean, if we want to sail on a super yacht, that's going
0: to
9: cost
0: Axel Rudd's going to have to sponsor half of it.
10: Hey, you know, remember that when we were doing a Pontiki cruise the first time, and we were the most partying boat on the waterway?
9: Yes,
10: and then
9: I do.
10: And the yellow super steamer came by? I think that we get Axel Rudd to get that boat. And then we just keep it right at 50, maybe 60 people. So the ultra elite listeners would get on that boat.
9: Well, Joan says she's in already on the text line saying, Al will pay to get on board a super yacht with us. Now, I don't think the Intracoastal Waterway will be able to hold us, though. So we'd have to take it out to sea, which would mean more gas, more booze, and more food. So now I'm thinking it might be upwards of $200 a passenger to hang out
0: with
9: us.
0: No, we're going to have to stay in the waterway. It's getting too pricey, so start heading out to the Gulf Stream.
9: Yeah, $5.45 a gallon for diesel. I mean, what are we going to do here in terms of, I think somewhere between a pontoon boat and a super yacht. We'd have to find some middle
0: ground. A sailboat would be affordable.
9: Oof. And who's going to sail the boat? I mean, it does have an engine attached to it, but I mean, I'm not going to be the one. I have to go through a whole tutorial then on making sure that I limit the libations to get us
0: from A to B.
9: Yes. I mean, that is a excruciating, you know, athletic-filled hard work to get out that way on a sailboat. Yes, everyone had fun. The boat was loud. A disco party would be awesome, they say, DJ Slide. So, I mean, you made mention of it. So next Tuesday, there will be a promotions meeting on the other side of the building. You can attend and bring it up if you'd like and see if you can make things happen.
10: I've already mentioned it to Matt and Charlie. I just wanted to make the other part occurred yesterday when Axelrod was walking out. We were sitting outside in a little garage outside, and I mentioned it to him. He said, sure, just let me know.
0: Okay.
9: How about just a ballroom in one of the many resorts, Joan says, just in terms of having a disco party? I mean, you need a disco ball, given the fact that our disco ball cracked in half and fell on the ground the other day.
10: I'm going to fix the disco ball. I had the cyan outside. In my car, the sign
9: outside.
10: Because
9: I'm looking at that thing, and it looks, well, like the rest of the office does.
0: Yeah.
9: Here inside of our DBC studios.
10: Well, luckily, I can fix the disco ball without having to get authorization from Greensboro.
9: My good friend Dr. Holt, in regards to the settlement at the point of $7.1 billion for the Meta agreement, he says every time a settlement like this plays out, why not automatically put that money towards the national debt at $40 trillion. So a drop in the bucket when we're talking $7.1 billion. But given the fact that everyone's an ambulance chaser these days with a law degree, even those who work in government, i.e. our attorneys general across the country, obviously 29 states joined in on this lawsuit against Meta. And, well, there's an idea, right? Because, like we say, most people don't mind, particularly wealthy people, paying more so long as they know where there's money, where the money's going, and whether or not they're getting a return. Not they, meaning the community at large, is getting a return on the money they're paying up through, say, taxing the rich. I don't know. I mean, you never know. It's going to go to more advocacy and awareness for, so you're telling me we need $745 million to tell kids that they don't need to doom scroll all day, every day to live their lives the way we did growing up?
0: No, and are they using some of that money to catch online predators? Is that maybe what the money will be used for, law enforcement?
9: Well, don't we already budget money through the state to do things like that?
0: Yeah, we do, but have you looked at the world today? I don't think there's enough money on Earth to catch all of the online predators.
9: Creeps.
0: It's getting worse every day.
9: Creeps are going to creep, and that's the case down in Pawleys Island as you get more news.
0: I'm so upset about a part of the news about this story.
9: So we all know the situation with the Pawleys Island Church, the Pawleys Island Christian Academy. WPDE has received some documents through a FOIA request in regards to how this whole investigation played out. You had the man on the sex offender registry who basically was working not only in the church but also next to kids, which was in violation of the terms of the agreement to which he pled guilty to, going back at what, to 2020 is when this started. And then the pastor, apparently, according to this former teacher, discovered this man on the sex offender registry. Isn't that the job of the administration and the leadership of
0: background checks?
9: A school?
0: Yep,
9: Well, they did the background check and said, well, he found God and all is well. Well, that's not what the law says. And whether or not he found God is a whole separate entity. You're not supposed to be around kids when you're charged and convicted of, you know, crimes involving minors. However, with this case, we kind of all know the backdrop of the story. The teacher claiming the pastor, who has been charged in connection with this investigation, lied to her about exactly why this man was charged to begin with. The pastor calls me trying to do damage control, quote, and he starts off with, this was just a sting operation. He opened an email and thought it was an 18-year-old. She was 16, quote, unquote.
0: What?
9: That's apparently what the teacher is claiming.
0: So he thought some 18-year-old girl was sending him explicit photos. Okay.
10: That's how they do it.
9: Multiple searches were made through the residence of Warren Perry from August 28th through August 18th through the 28th of 2020,
0: mm-hmm.
9: found evidence of child porn. The explicit material was found on multiple devices, laptop, storage drive, DVDs, a MacBook, DVDs. Mm. I mean, it's going way back
0: old
9: then,
0: school.
9: Right? I mean, and what the staff was told, of course, the congregation knew nothing about this. Parents and kids knew nothing of this nature. And I'm wondering what raised the red flag for the teacher to go to the sex offender registry to look through to see if there was anyone involved at the school who may appear on that mm-hmm. registry. Usually, as you said, creeps are going to creep. And, when they align themselves with some sort of faith-based organization, usually there's a few in the crowd that suspect something because it might be a little off. Like, why is this guy at 55 years old, the janitor, always hanging around the 13-year-old girls in the schoolhouse or on the playground?
0: Mm-hmm.
9: And that usually is the first, suspicion. And then, what the leadership does is, as we have seen here, in this case, they went and did as much as they could to cover it all up.
0: Yeah. We'll never probably know all of the details involved in the story of why he knew that he could get away with the violation of his parole for so long. I don't think I put myself in a situation where I'm going back to jail. What made him think that he was going to be able to get away with it? Mm. And he did for 5 years at least.
9: I guess he was happy to turn over his wealth, right?
0: Is that what happened?
9: To the church leadership. Did not he sign over his power of attorney
0: to
9: the pastor?
0: But so far, unless they're sitting on it, nothing's been released to the public that says that any money or property of value was involved in...
9: Or was the... I mean, there are so many questions, right? Was the pastor, hoping, at the end of the day that this was going to happen, and then you hate to think that that was the case, and then if it all played out, he has the power of attorney, so eventually he get his hands on those dollars. Greed makes you do some crazy things, by the way.
0: Yes, it does.
9: Even to those who are, delivering a sermon from the pulpit.
0: So it bothers me. Tell me it shouldn't. It bothers me that Pawleys Island Community Church reopened the children's programs this past Sunday.
9: The ministry, right?
0: Yeah.
9: How many parents are sending their kids to that one?
0: Obviously, there's a need, or they wouldn't have opened it up. But the fact that the church said that they'd partnered with Ministry Safe, now this is a child abuse prevention organization, and then Ministry Safe comes back and says, oh, no, we have not partnered with them. They just purchased our online training and resources. Mm. So the church had to backpedal and said, that's what we meant. We just bought some software. This is odd.
9: So from one pastor covering up, a huge eyesore, which has now led to multiple arrests, the closure of a local school, to another pastor who's in the crosshairs now of federal charges and the featured series on Netflix known as The Death of a Pastor's Wife. We're talking about John Paul Miller, the death of Micah Miller. And I've seen a lot of traction on social media surrounding the docuseries, three parts, and the things that were brought out that maybe were not known or many people were not aware of. Folks go back to the fact that this guy, again, from the altar, was saying some really weird things throughout the course of Micah's life, like things that a priest should not be telling his congregation, like in intimate details as to what their relationship was like.
0: Okay, I'm going to watch it this weekend, so I don't want to spoil it yet.
9: I won't do that for you.
0: Have you already seen some of it?
9: I have not. I'm just reading kind of the recap that people are giving on social media.
0: Maybe at some point next week we can do a spoiler alert and then discuss. But everyone needs to have time to watch it this weekend.
9: All right. I go to church. We've kind of reintegrated into church with Sophia coming up through her first communion. And there are things sometimes the priest will say something that raises my ears, you know, for one reason or the other. Nothing of this nature, of course. However, you know, as someone of faith, how and when do you say something to the head of a church, you know, when you feel like they're being a little, you know, off base, taking a Bible verse or a gospel verse and then turning that into, you know, intimate details of what my relationship is like with my wife?
0: That's the thing. You can use scripture, unfortunately, to interpret it any way you please if you've got some cross to bear, for lack of a better term. I mean, just because I've interpreted it to mean this doesn't mean that that's what it originally was written in Greek or Hebrew to mean.
9: I mean, usually, right, you have the scripture, you read the scripture, you try to explain the verse or the chapter that you're reading, and then you try and connect it to, you know, someone's everyday life, right? Mm-hmm. I'm not sure posting nude photos and images of my wife online is anywhere described
0: that's
9: in the Bible.
0: That's not what you should focus on. Focus on forgiveness. Forgiveness. Now, listen, something else about the Pawleys Island Community Church that's bothering me is that I don't know the number. The word is several. But several longtime church elders resigned. Mm. They've all been reinstated.
9: Mm. They resigned.
0: But after the pastor and his wife got arrested and all this went down, and now they've been reappointed back to leadership positions. And now, does that mean good? The church now has some upstanding leadership? Or what does it mean that they felt the need to step down?
9: I mean, these were the people that ultimately hired the administrators to run everything,
0: right? They're the people that you would think would be in the know and decide to look the other way.
9: Mm. So essentially, it's done nothing outside of a couple of arrests in terms of changing the vibe, so to speak, as to who's guiding that conversation.
0: Would you still go to that church? I think I would have found a different church to attend by now.
9: And heck, we're in South Carolina.
0: Who's the new pastor? We haven't heard any of this information.
9: There's a place of worship every corner of every roadway from here to the Midlands. So there might be another spot that may suit you know, what you're desiring in terms of your faith.
0: It bothers me because it's besmirching Jesus' name. I mean, whenever anybody does things like this in the name of Christianity, just really,
9: Well, once again, echoing the fact that no matter what title you hold, at the end of the day, people are all human.
0: That's
9: and,
0: right.
9: You know, they will do nefarious things that even, you know, you don't even fathom, you can't even fathom, particularly when it comes to kids and minor children, is what bugs me the most.
0: I've brought up to my mom many times that I have a problem with some of the people in leadership in a church. That's usually my problem. If I go there, I find it, like you said, I find a problem with someone and I don't go there anymore. Oh. But she says that God sees everything. He's the ultimate judge and he will take care of everything.
9: In terms of leadership, the church, I mean, you can go across the board. I often question leadership at all levels, not just within a faith-based organization.
0: I guess I have a problem with people in authority.
9: Well, because absolute power, what, corrupts? Absolutely, someone so famously said many, many years ago. Joan, one more note before we go to break. Watched the series last night on Netflix, along with the many different podcasts that have followed you know, all of this. And basically, she says it's been absolutely eye-opening to her. Someone who, you know, is informed, listens to us, has been following this whole situation from a couple of years back. She highly recommends it to our local viewers to watch that series on Netflix or pick up one of the podcasts that have been following all of this, leading into eventually maybe an agreement to, you know, outside of the courtroom or potentially a trial in regards to these federal charges that J.P. Miller still faces. That continues to get pushed down the road. Originally, he was supposed to appear in August, and now I want to say it's October. So we'll see what the federal charges.
0: If anything ever happens.
9: To. Yes, and usually, as we've talked about, the longer this goes, you know, the odds turn into the favor of the defendant in these sorts of situations.
0: Yeah.
9: So we'll see. 6:53 here on Hot Talk 99.5. 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Injury lawyers. 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
0: Good morning. For Friday, August 28th, here are a few of your Hot Talk news headlines. A Conway man is charged with attempted murder after a rush hour argument near the Speedway gas station on Main Street turned violent Tuesday. Police say 28-year-old Alex Carson argued with a man who'd gotten out of his Jeep. When the man made moves to return to his Jeep, Carson grabbed a handgun from his vehicle and shot the victim several times, with a bullet also fired at the Jeep as three passengers helplessly watched from inside. The victim was hospitalized with no word on their condition, and Carson is being held at J. Reuben Long Detention Center. There's another development at Pawleys Island Community Church following the investigation that led to five arrests and the closing of its Christian Academy. The church reopened its children's programs this past Sunday, August 23rd, serving children from infants through fifth grade with what church leaders say are new safety procedures, background checks, and training. The church initially said it had partnered with Ministry Safe, a national child abuse prevention organization, but Ministry Safe says there's no partnership. The church simply purchased access to its online training and resources. Meanwhile, several longtime church elders who resigned during the controversy have been reappointed to leadership positions. The criminal investigation and multiple lawsuits involving the church and its former Christian Academy are still ongoing. The 15th Circuit Solicitor's Office is taking action against a Myrtle Beach woman prosecutors describe as a repeat shoplifting offender. 59-year-old Barbara Burgess McLeod was first arrested for allegedly shoplifting from Dillard's in 2023. Prosecutors say she's been arrested twice for traffic violations and arrested eight more times for shoplifting since then, including three times just last month. The solicitor's office successfully asked the court to revoke McLeod's bond because of those new arrests and alleged bond violations. And finally, South Carolina's utility watchdog and the state commission that regulates utilities are taking opposite positions on a massive power plant being built for a data center. Valero Holdings is building a $2.8 billion data center in Spartanburg County, along with its own natural gas power plant capable of producing more than 450 megawatts of electricity. The South Carolina Office of Regulatory Staff, that's the state's utility watchdog, says that power plant should have to undergo review by the Public Service Commission. But the PSC, the state commission that actually makes those regulatory decisions, disagreed. It voted Thursday to dismiss the case, accepting Valero's argument that because it's generating electricity for its own data center and not selling power to the public, PSC approval isn't required. Opponents warned the decision could allow other data centers to build their own large power plants in South Carolina without PSC review. And that's some of your Hot Talk News headlines. Taking a look at our Hot Talk weather, it's going to be most cloudy for most of today. Highs in the mid-80s because that cloud cover will keep us cool. And scattered rain chances throughout most of the day. It becomes a better chance of rain this afternoon around rush hour and overnight. Then tomorrow morning, for sure, we got a good chance of rain. And it looks like Sunday morning, even a little bit of showers before the sky is clear. And we'll be left with some partly cloudy conditions Sunday afternoon and comfortable high in the mid to upper 80s. So this weekend will not be a complete washout, but we will get much needed rain and it will stay cooler. Right now it's 76 and partly cloudy in Cherry Grove and clear at 75 at Surfside Beach at 656. Good morning.
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9: 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It's 839-9950. That's 839-9950. Coming up after the break, continuing with the local news. We've got more on this Death of a Pastor's Wife Netflix series, some more podcasts that are out that Leanne will make mention of, some news regarding the Flock surveillance cameras. Also in the headlines, both locally, statewide, and nationally once again this morning as well.
11: The death toll keeps rising. I'm Carmen Roberts, Fox News. Nepal says the number killed in the catastrophic flood has climbed to 538 with about 1,500 missing. Time may be running out to find more survivors where it appears everything is buried under mud and people face another danger. Fox's Chanley Painter explains.
12: Overnight, a lake formed by the landslides began overflowing upstream, putting at risk areas devastated by flash floods 2 days ago and forcing rescue operations to stop for about 90 minutes. Those rescue operations have now resumed since the overflow stopped.
11: Hundreds of tourists are listed among the missing, including about 90 Americans. A jury in Massachusetts resumes deliberations this morning in the murder trial of Lindsay Clancy, who killed her 3 young children, claiming postpartum psychosis. Yesterday, her defense attorney, Kevin Reddington, said she tried to get mental health help, but the system failed her.
13: Visiting doctors, seeing doctors, going to Rhode Island, being told, no, we can't help you. Calling a suicide hotline, we can't help you. Calling another suicide hotline, we can't help you. My God, what does she have to do?
11: But prosecutor Jennifer Sprague says Clancy knew what she was doing and that she told her family about thoughts of killing her children, but not health care providers.
26: And why? Because the police might take away her kids. That's a rational thought. And it also shows she knew it was a bad thought, a wrong thought.
11: An autopsy report contradicts police accounts of a deadly shooting in Memphis, Tennessee last month involving the National Guard troops. And the report says the Guard members assigned to a federal anti-crime task force shot 20-year-old Tyron Johnson in the back. Authorities had said that Johnson turned toward troops with a gun before they opened fire. 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
0: 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If you have outdoor plants, you can keep them because most of the day it's just going to be cloudy, keeping our temperatures mild in the mid-80s. A few pop-up showers are possible. Rain chances are going to increase later today, late this afternoon, say around rush hour, and then into the night. And again, Saturday morning, we'll have morning showers, some downpours. Sunday is going to be the afternoon when it clears back up with highs in the upper 80s. So at least half the weekend, definitely clear for outdoor activities. And the other half will be improving the dry conditions. This morning, it's very nice in most all of the listening area. It is 76 in Socastee, 75 in North Myrtle Beach at 7:04. Good morning.
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17: 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The Apostle Peter said in 2 Peter 1:4 that when we come to faith in Jesus and become his followers, that actually we become partakers of his divine nature. 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This is because God, the Holy Spirit, literally comes and indwells us believers. And through the presence of God in us, we are able to partake of the divine nature.
16: If you'd like more information on this ministry or the teachings of Archbishop Foley Beach, visit awftl.org.
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10: Breaking it down. Yeah. Microphone check 1, 2, and 3. And we got a 4th microphone. Our winner who got that Crave gift card, Jones. Joan got the Crave gift card, Joe. And I got her on the kiss on the line right now. And I tell you what, she says she's going to buy us a brand new. She's going to buy us a brand new. Tell them, Joan, what are you going to buy us?
18: A disco ball.
0: Oh.
9: Well, we need one. Ours in disrepair here this morning inside of our studio.
18: That's wow. What I hear. There's no spinning in disrepair.
0: No.
9: Axelrod and bell bottoms with that salty white hair just blown out John Travolta style. I mean,
18: oh, yeah. Oh my God.
9: I could see it happening.
18: Add the polyester and we're set. Don't forget the chain. Now remember, I came by it honestly. I used to dance at 2001 and then Tramps and North Myrtle. Oh my gosh. I don't know how many people remember Tramps.
10: Okay.
9: Well, we'll have to go to the text line for that, Joan, because Leanne,
18: you grew up. It was in a backgammon club. I promise.
0: I don't know Tramps, but I definitely knew 2001. It was an ambition of mine to become old enough to go there.
18: Oh my gosh. I was at the grand opening. Wow. It was just killer
10: really?
18: Good.
10: Okay.
18: Yeah. Yeah.
10: Well, I do know.
18: Oh,
10: I know the new folks that run 2001 is now 3001, and I did ask them about the party, but we'll talk to Axelrod, see what we get.
9: Well, Joan, enjoy the $25 gift card. It's good to hear you. It's been a while since we've caught up with you. How are things going?
18: Things are going wonderful. You know, Coastal is hopping. As you know, I work over there, and it's just a really great crowd of students this year, and just loving it. Loving it.
9: Well, I mean, so long as DJ Slide can keep you moving in the morning, we're glad to have you aboard the Hot Talk Morning Show.
10: Hey, I got a special.
18: Thank you so much. I got
10: a special request, Joan. That the wine, the wine glasses that you made for Joe and I, Leanne needs one.
18: Mm. Oh, absolutely. Glasses. Oh my goodness, yes.
0: Mm. That's I'll put mine to good use if I get one.
9: I sip my four-finger drinks in there almost daily. I have to say that.
10: I've never used mine, but I'm gonna use it for some pineapple juice this weekend.
9: Oh my goodness.
18: Well, you've got to do it with that. It'll be nice and pretty with that color in there, especially. But yeah, Mark has been doing some really beautiful work on his machine, and that glass cutting—it's just incredible the way he does it with the stone wheels. Mm. It's pretty amazing. Pretty amazing. And so I will remember that, Leanne.
0: Thank you.
9: And Joan, we'll keep you, abreast in terms of when we're able to convince the decision makers to get you back out and moving and shaking again, because we all enjoy it.
18: Well, thank you so much. And, you know, I have to say, I've been, as you know, I've been listening to y'all since the Rush days. Rush days, when Rush first came to Myrtle Beach.
9: Wow.
0: God bless
18: his soul. Long-time listener. So, again, I wish you all the best. Thank you so much for my win. I can't wait. I'll be there to pick up those tickets.
9: All right, great. Joan, you just hang tight and appreciate you. Enjoy the rest of the day and have a great weekend.
18: Oh, thank you. I wish you all the same. I appreciate it so much. Take care now.
9: All right. The Thumbs Up Guys Injury Lawyers hotline and text line is 839-9950. I mean, today is maybe the DJ Slide flow sheet here on the Hot Talk Morning Show as part of this Freedom Friday salute to service, because now the ladies of Briarcliff are getting jealous that he's been talking to Joan on the Hot Talk hotline, because they've sent out a request for a song for you to spin their DJ Slide in just a little while on the request line at 839-9950.
0: Great request. Yeah.
9: All right, if you'd like to jump in, text us, call us, email me, Joe C, J-O-E-C, at dbcradio.com. 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Yesterday, we talked with her longtime sound engineer, Brian Baxley, based here in Myrtle Beach. Today, we'll get a look at some of the philanthropic efforts that were near and dear to her heart over the years, particularly when it comes to literacy. The Palmetto Literacy Council actually reached out to us the other day and wanted to talk about her impact through her Imagination Library and some of the things that she did for school-aged kids right here on the Grand Strand during her life and her career that lasted, what, 70-plus years? I was at 50-plus years. I keep forgetting that we're in 2026. Mm-hmm. Like, I always, like, when I look back into something in the 60s and 70s, my mind goes to the year 2000 for whatever, and I forgot that a whole quarter century has passed since the turn of the millennia. So it was 50 plus 20. Yes, a 70-year
0: career. Yeah, nearly 70 years.
9: Yeah, yep. Singer-songwriter, obviously, who'll be laid to rest in the next several days over in her hometown in Nashville, Tennessee. All right, we've been talking about this Netflix series, the three-part docuseries. We don't want a spoiler alert, though we kind of know, you know, in terms of what the situation was, how it played out, where we are today with these federal charges against J.P. Miller. Leanne's going to watch it this weekend, and will give us a review on Monday morning. But you've come across a whole bunch of things have followed this.
0: Well, first of all, it must be really good, because one of our friends who does the morning show on a sister station posted at 9 p.m. last night that he was going to stay up. He says, how does Netflix consistently find the worst people on the planet? He says, I'm on episode 2 of Death of the Pastor's Wife. I should be going to bed, but I'm going to finish it tonight. Mm. So I don't know how their morning show is happening this morning, but it must be really good if he was willing to give up on beauty sleep.
9: Something about death, destruction, narcissism, murder, suicide. These are all things, true crime, that I don't necessarily like to watch before I go to bed.
0: Oh, I do.
9: It gets me all jacked up, and then I don't go to sleep. And then that leads me to watching more of whatever I'm consuming at the time. I typically stick to things like ALF or, you know, Family Matters or Full House. I'm looking for something more family-friendly to put my mind at ease so I can get to sleep at a decent time so then I can wake up at 3 o'clock in the morning to make sure that I'm here bright-eyed and bushy-tailed. The true crime stuff, I mean, my wife loves that stuff, and I've sort of weaned her off of it because when she finally gets to bed or, you know,
0: she suspects you of things.
9: Well, yeah, well, once the kid goes down, I'm already sleeping before, you know, I go to bed at 9, 9:30, and that's right around where my daughter goes to bed. So then she's, like, got 2 or 3 hours to herself, and sometimes I'll turn over and you know, she's watching some crazy Dateline or, you know, series, and I'm like, what the hell are you watching, and why are you watching this at 11:30 at night? And she's just totally locked in, and the next morning, she's like, I'm exhausted. I'm like, I'm wondering if your exhaustion in the morning has to do with the fact that you're staying up all night watching true crime movies.
0: Something about it, though, I like the ones where they have the announcer with the great voice that tells the story.
9: Yes.
0: But it's all... It lulls me to sleep. It does. I enjoy the calm talk.
9: Nothing better than a little triple murder to put you to rest at night. I mean, holy cannoli.
0: Look, one of our listeners on the text line says they watched the new Micah Miller documentary on Netflix and then listened to the podcast. So I guess it must be so enthralling that it leaves you wanting to know more. And there's a new podcast coming out today.
9: I mean, something about, you know, Southern pastors getting themselves caught up or, you know, well-known attorneys who, you know, maybe allegedly or have been convicted of killing their wife and son on their, you know, large estate down in the Lowcountry. Something about these sorts of stories tends to gain national traction real quick. I've sort of strayed away from this true crime stuff, as I mentioned, all the reasons why. I'm looking forward to the Mr. T documentary on Netflix
0: that's getting ready to get released
9: here in the next few weeks. Those are the things that I'll come across and click on.
0: Okay, so
9: for
0: anyone that wants to listen to the latest and greatest podcast, it comes out today. I don't know if it's posted yet, but it's usually they post by noon. The True Sunlight podcast to listen to by Luna Shark Media. They did lots of podcasts already, like last year, about the Micah Miller case. But now they've put it all together in one podcast that premieres today, and it's called Coerced, The Devotion and Death of Micah Miller. So I will be listening to that when I drive to my parents this weekend.
9: And as we often talk about, whether it be a tragic situation at a school, a church, or any other sort of public arena, oftentimes, the people closest to the perpetrator or to whatever might be going on that'll eventually become a national news story, all the people around either are aware, have suspicions, or there's some sort of red flag that they missed or just completely ignored surrounding what was going on internally amongst maybe a couple or whatever the circumstances might be, a parent getting their kid a handgun or an AR-15, knowing that the kid is drawing pictures in his house, in his bedroom late at night of, shooting up a school. Let's get the kid an AR-15 for Christmas.
0: Yeah, I think that people like me and your wife get consumed with these kind of stories. I think, at least for me, it's the idea that you don't really know somebody, even those that you're closest to, that you think you intimately know every detail of their life. You don't really know somebody. That's what every one of these shows boils down to.
9: Maybe that's why she's been pressuring me to share my GPS location with her all the time on my cell phone. That's not the case. I'm just joking. Well, speaking of that, obviously, one of the high-profile news headlines this week, closing arguments made in this Lindsey Clancy murder trial up in Plymouth, Massachusetts.
0: I watched some of that. That is heavy.
9: I mean, 9 out of 10 women, if not 10 out of 10 women, are completely engaged and locked into how that all played out. You've got differing opinions depending on the person that you talk to as to how it all went down. Obvious breakdowns within the healthcare system. What was the role of her spouse in all of this? You've got medication, no medication, medication, has been to multiple doctors. And at the end of the day, the jury is going to decide whether there was intent to commit this heinous crime, right? That is what they had to prove, the prosecution.
0: I think that the pharmaceutical companies don't want the TV stations to focus on this testimony from the doctors discussing all of the drugs that they prescribed for her. Mm-hmm. When you hear yesterday, when I heard the litany of pills that she may or may not have been taking, but were all prescribed for her, how could this be good?
9: I mean, how does it not pull up, when you see the doctor, right, you talk to the doctor, then they go to their little computer and start typing stuff. You know, how is that not information sharing amongst medical professionals to make sure that if you're going to prescribe something, that they're already not on something else, mm-hmm. or a detailed description of what any individual might be going through or what might be diagnosed, and to look for maybe a second, third, fourth opinion, mm-hmm. and then to have these conversations. And I get it, doctors are overloaded with patients. That's not an excuse, though. We're talking about heavily medicating a woman who already showed signs of distress in her life prior to all these meds. She saw 6 doctors, multiple hospital stays, showed signs of being suicidal, was on and off meds. End of the day, she did she did kill 3 of her kids, yeah. cold-blooded in a basement after sending her husband allegedly off to some far-fetched store to go pick up whatever he was going to pick up. But then there's more to it. Why was there medication found in the husband's car? All this other stuff that played into it. And what's the role of the spouse? Not saying directly involving the death of their kids. But
0: you never really know somebody, right?
9: Like you just said, you're bringing it back to it. But you would think if you're going to share a bed, share every meal with someone, and spend your entire life with them, there are some signs that may raise a red flag, particularly when you're talking about, you already know she's

0: all the healthcare mess, played a big role into all this.
1: I know you say you don't take a lot, if any, medication unless your life depends
0: Tequila.
1: On it. Yeah. I believe that, by the grace of God, that we have the modern miracle of medicine, and a lot of medicine is fantastic and very beneficial. However, when you see those commercials on TV where it says, if your depression medication is not working, you just need to add another pill. That's really what they do in psychiatry, because they don't actually know the mechanism for which any of these medications work in the brain. And your brain is different than her brain and his brain. So they continue to write these prescriptions and stack them. And then what's the fine print that we hear at the end of the commercials? May cause suicidal tendencies. May cause you to hear psychotic voices. I mean, the side effects that I'm hearing some of these commercials for some of these drugs kind of could cause you to kill your children.
0: Yeah, so mental health combined with the impacts of being heavy dosed on various medication and prescription drugs, these SSRIs, as they call them, another common denominator when you see young people go into these schools and do what they do and create tragic circumstances for an entire community. Oftentimes you find out that these people are heavily medicated on some sort of SSRI. End of the day, though, does that absolve you of your actions?
1: No, it doesn't. It definitely does not. I do hope that no matter how they rule in this case, that people realize that the pharmaceutical industry is somewhat culpable.
0: She will be either sent to a mental institute or prison at the end of the day. Okay?
1: Yeah.
0: She's going to be found.
1: She's done for.
0: One way or the other. So, and, of course, the husband within a year has already been remarried. Right. So, and again, that leads to other open-ended things that people are contemplating as to how this all played out. How do you move on that quick after a year knowing that your three kids are no longer here?
1: I think guys can move on faster. And there's a biblical example. Job lost his entire family and then turned around and got a new one. So.
0: Sly was talking about that earlier this morning in a different, level.
1: Wait,
0: Yeah, he was talking about how people get bored and have families and then just move on to the next one, I guess. Mm-hmm. On to the next one, as Jay-Z so famously sang, right? DJ Slide, isn't that a song from Jay-Z? To the next one.
2: Yes.
0: On to the next one.
2: It's a line in a song, yes.
0: Yes. 722, that was the Black Album, right? His last album that he released.
2: Yes.
0: Probably about 10, 15
1: years
0: ago. That
1: wasn't his last album.
0: The Black Album?
2: Mm-hmm.
0: I want to say that's the last one.
2: The Black One.
1: Mm. There's been music released since then by Jay-Z.
0: No, from Jay-Z?
1: Albums.
2: He releases music, but the Black Album.
1: Are you talking about vinyl? The last that he released on vinyl could be, but...
2: Well, album could be released on whatever, but, I mean, far as releasing singles...
1: We'll get back to this. I'll come up with the names of his LPs since the Black
0: All right,
1: album.
0: Who knows the acronym HOMES? HOMES. You know what that stands for? Were you taught that as a kid?
1: Is this some new learning, new math learning or something?
0: No, this is something that I learned in the 80s. An acronym, HOMES. We'll get to that after the break. It's 7:23 here on Hot Talk 99.5.
1: Good morning. It's the last Friday of the month, August 28th, and here are a few of your Hot Talk news headlines. It now appears that a deadly shooting at a Surfside Beach area gas station was a murder-suicide that also left a third person injured. The coroner's office says 43-year-old Bruce Taylor of Georgetown shot and killed 46-year-old Christina Hammers of Myrtle Beach while both were together inside the Murphy gas station on Mayport Drive late Wednesday night. Taylor then turned the gun on himself. A third person was also shot but suffered non-life-threatening injuries. Horry County Police have yet to describe their relationship or what led to the shooting as that investigation continues. We're learning more about the original case involving 70-year-old Warren Perry of Merle's Inlet, the convicted sex offender at the center of the ongoing Pawleys Island Community Church and Academy investigation. Newly obtained warrants show Perry's original case began with a 2020 search of a home on Wentworth Place in Pawleys Island, where investigators say they found sexually explicit images involving minors that Perry admitted to downloading. He was eventually convicted in 2023 of sexual exploitation of a minor and registered as a sex offender. Then last month, investigators say they discovered Perry had been volunteering around children at Pawleys Island Community Church in violation of his probation. That investigation has now resulted in 5 arrests, including Perry and several former church and school leaders. Plus, there's multiple lawsuits that have been filed. The church has since closed its Christian academy, and Perry remains in custody after being denied bond. A Little River man is now accused in two road rage incidents that happened nearly a year apart. On July 28th, police say 43-year-old Kevin Booker was involved in a road rage confrontation on Highway 9, where they say he tried several times to hit

0: another vehicle before pulling a gun and firing four shots at it. When North Myrtle Beach police helped identify Booker's vehicle after the July 28th shootings, investigators linked a previously issued traffic ticket to a road rage incident last September near Highway 501 and Forestbrook Road, where Booker allegedly followed another vehicle, got out of the red light, and assaulted two people. Booker was arrested Wednesday, is now being held without bond, facing, among other charges, two for attempted murder. And finally, the dates picked out for a new large-scale rock festival in Myrtle Beach seem to be the reason why their special events permit has been denied. The company behind the Carolina Country Music Fest proposed a three-day rock fest for May 7th through the 9th of next year at the old Myrtle Beach Square Mall property. But those are also the opening days of the Myrtle Beach Spring Motorcycle Rally. And the city's special events committee questioned whether police, fire, public works, and other city services could handle two major events at the same time. So Myrtle Beach City Management rejected their request for a special events permit. And that's some of your Hot Talk News headlines. Taking a look at our Hot Talk weather. We've got a decent chance of rain today, but most of the morning will remain dry, and better chances of rain picking up later in the afternoon during rush hour, and definitely this evening and overnight. And more showers likely tomorrow morning. Maybe by Sunday afternoon, we'll have partly sunny skies again. So it's not a complete washout this weekend. And there, even tomorrow, there'll be periods when you won't have rain. But we need it, and it's going to be happening for the next few days. Good news, temperatures are going to stay mild with highs in only the mid to upper 80s, even when it quits raining on Sunday. Very nice morning. If you get a chance to get up and enjoy it, you should do so. It is 76 in Forestbrook and 74 in Longs at 726. Good morning.
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0: So when I tell you about Edmonds and Larch, we talk a lot about preparing for the end of life needs, but they do so much more than that for South Carolina families. 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
8: Fox News, I'm Tom Graham. Rescue crews continue to search through mountainous terrain in the Himalayas after flash flooding devastated communities along the Nepal-China border. More moisture on the way.
9: As that moisture tries to cross over the mountains, that's when you can get in these absolute downbursts. And you could be talking about really heavy rain. And in tall mountains, those have to all rush down somewhere.
8: Fox meteorologist Adam Klotz, number of killed at more than 530. Jury deliberations continue this morning in the trial of Lindsay Clancy. The Massachusetts mom has admitted to murdering her three children, but the defense argues she's not criminally responsible because she suffered from postpartum mental health problems.
10: The jury is comprised of 9 women and 3 men with 6 additional alternates. They'll consider a range of outcomes, including not guilty due to a lack of criminal responsibility.
8: Fox's Nate Foy outside that Plymouth, Massachusetts courthouse. 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
4: 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Joe Katz and Leanne Graham break down the biggest stories from around the Grand Strand. Local news that hits home. And producer DJ Slide on the ones and twos. 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
2: 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Look for heavier traffic volume on Highway 501 from Highway 544 to University Boulevard, George Bishop Parkway at Clay Pond Road, and Bypass 17 at Palmetto Point Boulevard. From the McGuire Law Firm Injury Attorneys Traffic Center, I'm Trip West on Hot Talk 99.5.
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0: Yes, it's 7:36 here on the Hot Talk Morning Show. 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As you heard, our friends at Revolution Mortgage helping present our weekly salute to service, honoring and paying tribute to the men and women who serve our country. 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A couple weeks ago, we talked with Richard Battle over in Texas, owner of, or author of Americans Who Made America. He paid tribute to Dolly Parton this week. She's actually featured in his latest edition of Americans Who Made America. But last time we talked with him, he was fresh off a visit up to Washington, D.C. For the big America 250 celebration. He did a number of media video cuts on his social platforms, going to all the different monuments and memorials up in Washington, D.C., but he did not mention that there's a new monument on the National Mall displaying the names of 41 million American veterans. The National Military Monument, it's a temporary installation. It's on display through November 12th to honor those who served. This one-of-a-kind monument features the names of more than 41 million service members, veterans, and those who are currently serving, spanning across all branches and generations alike. Those names scroll through on the lines of the American flags, with two of them displayed on the National Mall. It takes days to go through all of the names. The United States Automobile Association sponsored the monument, helped construct the monument, and it's received overwhelming reviews from visitors up to Washington, D.C. It's a one-of-a-kind, unique one-stop shop to pay tribute to the men and women who serve our country. And, of course, you can search for the name, pull it up for the display on the screen online. And if you do get up to D.C. between now and November, it'll allow you to take a picture, maybe with a family member's name or a close friend or a neighbor who you know, so you can grab a photo with the name of the veteran that you are honoring. That's up in Washington, D.C. It's a new national military monument as part of America's 250th birthday celebration.
1: Awesome. I've got a story here. It's a South Carolina 250th story, actually, going all the way back to August of 1780. So we're going back almost 250
0: way
1: years.
0: Back.
1: The fight for American independence was happening in South Carolina, and it looked like it was falling apart. August 16th, 1780, the Continental Army had a devastating defeat at the Battle of Camden. 900 Patriots were captured or killed. 2,000 others fled the battlefield. 2 days later, they had another setback on August 18, 1780. British and Loyalist forces went again at Fishing Creek in Chester County. About 150 Patriots were wounded and 300 captured. So they had two major defeats in 3 days. But the Patriot resistance in South Carolina, they tried to change the momentum. About August 19, 1780, 200 or so Patriot militiamen were what were left. They gathered at Musgrove Mill. That's near present-day Clinton, South Carolina. Now, waiting nearby was a much larger force. There was roughly 500 British provincial troops and Loyalist militia waiting for any kind of a Patriot to reappear. So rather than attack the force head-on, the Patriots came up with a brilliant plan. They built a makeshift defense position on a wooden ridge, and they sent a small group of men toward the British and Loyalist camp. Those men exchanged fire with the enemy and then deliberately retreated, making it look like the Patriots were pulling back, and the British and the Loyalists, they took the bait and followed them on the run through the woods and right toward the Patriot position, leading them directly into an ambush. And the Patriots were waiting. They opened fire from their defensive position. The British expected to be a simple pursuit of retreating enemy suddenly became a battlefield. And the Americans got a choice in where they were fighting. So it was intense, but it was brief. They say about 130 British and Loyalist troops were killed or wounded. And the badly outnumbered Patriots won the Battle of Musgrove Mill. So this happened right when our forces needed the momentum to keep morale, keep encouraged, keep fighting for the struggle for independence. So 7 weeks later, October 7th, is when the big event happened that we've all heard of, the victory at King's Mountain. But it was actually all this work that happened in South Carolina that made that possible. And then you hear about the British being defeated in the Battle of Cowpens in 1781. And then eventually British General Charles Cornwallis, the army surrendered in Yorktown, October of 1781. So now we're looking back 246 years later, realizing that that Battle of Musgrove Mill in South Carolina was pretty much the thing that had to happen for us to gain our independence. So now there's a 400-acre Battle of Musgrove Mill State Historic Site. It's in Lawrence County. They just got a $500,000 renovation. They have some new interactive exhibits that let you watch the battle unfold on large screens. They even have screens in the floor. They have replica muskets that you get to handle. You can try on period clothing. It interact with virtual characters representing the Patriots and the Loyalists. So if you have a chance to go there and celebrate our 250th in style, you can see where America actually started to win the Revolution at. Again, we'll tell you that that is the Battle of Musgrove Mill State Historic Site, Lawrence County, near Clinton.
0: At the start of that, you mentioned the fall of Camden, right? The Battle of Camden. I have a few friends that live out in Camden and Lugoff, which is right there on I-20 in Kershaw County. And there is a huge colonial-style home there that serves as a museum that you can also go to, along with a cemetery that's located right next to it. And when you drive through that little town of Camden, and I want to say there's actually a National Guard post there as well, because my friend is a member of the National Guard, and you can get the sense that the town obviously has moved forward in the 250-plus years past when that battle took place, but they are very, even though the American forces fell at that point, they're very proud of that history right there in the center of town.
1: Is it haunted with almost 1,000 patriots being killed there?
0: I want to say I was looking at historiccamden.org, and they have a whole tutorial as to, you know, all the different things that you know, they offer there, just in terms of you're wanting to experience history. They look into specific people who played a part on both sides of the aisle, the Redcoats, and of course our colonial forces. Francis Marion, a big part of that whole thing here in South Carolina, of course. It's made some national news over the years. So if you're ever going to Columbia, or if you just want to take a ride out into the town, historic Camden is a cool spot to, you know, to walk around and enjoy maybe a beverage, a bite to eat, and a little American history, even though American history wasn't too kind to that specific area. But a little later on, as Leanne just mentioned, we redeemed ourselves. 250 years now in the making. That's at historiccamden.org. They actually have a podcast that goes into depth all the things that went down when it comes to that specific moment in American history. We often talk with philanthropic guests, those who run nonprofit organizations, provide awareness, and do all different great things beyond serving our country. Yet once their duty is over and they exchange the uniform for, you know, civilian attire, but that does not mean the service stops. How often do you see, you know, a situation play out, you know, in society, and then there's a veteran on the side that's lending a hand to someone in need? And that's exactly what played out in Little Rock, Arkansas earlier this month. A U.S. military veteran and trucker recently used his battlefield medical training to save the life of a fellow truck driver whose leg was impaled by a piece of metal after a crash, earning him an official recognition as an angel of the nation's highways. As the organization honoring him tells it, James Brown was driving for Tulsa, Oklahoma-based Melton Truck Lines through torrential rain as well as low visibility when he saw another trucker lose control, leave the roadway, and overturn just east of Little Rock. Brown pulled over to the shoulder, leapt out of the cab, and ran to the wrecked truck after seeing it slide about 75 feet. He said he helped the crashed driver out of the overturned truck and then noticed a piece of metal lodged in the man's leg. And before he could tell him, "Don't pull it out," well, he pulled it out, Brown recounted. It was immediately evident to Brown that the man had severed an artery, causing him to bleed profusely. He said he knew the man could quickly bleed to death if he didn't act. So drawing on battlefield medical training skills he learned while serving 12 years with the Marines, he cut up a seatbelt, made a tourniquet, and got it on his leg. That decisive action slowed the blood loss long enough to give first responders time to get to the scene of the crash. Though he wasn't making much sense, disoriented because he lost quite a bit of blood, by the time the emergency crew got there, he was able to maintain consciousness, in large part all
1: because that tourniquet.
0: That Brown was able to, you know, quickly react to the situation that he saw play out in front of him. Brown ended up staying at the crash site for nearly 2 hours after the first responders arrived to take over the situation. Obviously, provided witness statements to investigators before completing his delivery. He has been a part now, honored as a member of the Highway Angels program. Since 1997, the Highway Angels program recognizes truck drivers who displayed kindness, courtesy, and courage in the line of duty. Brown was welcomed into the ranks just a few weeks ago. And, of course, as humble as most veterans are, even though they make heroic actions, he just said, hey, all I did was merely provide the same help he hoped to count on if ever he or his loved ones were in the other trucker's position. If that had been me, I would hope somebody would stop and help. I hope somebody would stop and do the same for me. Mm. So kudos to James Brown of Oklahoma for saving a fellow trucker's life after a wreck earlier this month over in Arkansas.
1: That reminds me of a story that I just heard about an Horry County Police Department officer who kind of had a similar situation back in July, on the July 11th, on the day that Lindsey Graham died. Officer Casey Alberg, she was finishing her night shift and driving home. And she came upon a scene, kind of like in the story you just told, where a vehicle had crashed and was on fire, and the flames were already consuming the engine compartment, and they were spreading into the passenger compartment. She could see that there was a man trapped inside, and he appeared to be unconscious. She tried to open his door, couldn't get it open. The collision had damaged it, so she ran over to the passenger side, couldn't open that door either, used her baton to break the window, and climbed into a burning vehicle. She got his seatbelt off, pulled him out, put her own life in danger, and moments later, I mean, just not even a minute after she got him out of that car, it went fully engulfed in flames. So because she was there and recognized the danger, even though she was off work, she was willing to run toward danger when our instincts would tell us, don't do it. So she got to go home that day, and somebody else got to go home as well because of her bravery. And she was just honored by the police department. Chief Leonhardt awarded her with a Medal of Valor and Life-Saving Award.
0: I mean, these sorts of things happen every day, by the way, all across our country. And it's due to the dedication and service mindset that many people have while they have the badge, uniform on, or in this case, not. I do want to give a shout-out to our friend Reed, a frequent texter and listener to the Hot Talk Morning Show. He just wants to give a shout-out to his dad, Robert, a Korean War veteran. He's buried in Quantico National Cemetery alongside his mom, and also to his uncle, Lawrence Reed, a World War II veteran who served in the European occupation against the Nazis. God bless all the veterans of today who are serving and have served, and for those who have given the ultimate sacrifice, says Reed. God bless our first responders. Mm-hmm. God bless to Joe, Bro, and Leanne.
1: Oh, thank you, Reed.
0: He listens every day, and what a joy to hear this Freedom Friday segment, our weekly salute to service, a little after 7:30 here on Hot Talk 99.5. One last note for golfers out there. 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Over at True Blue Golf Club, one of the nicest courses on the Grand Strand, this upcoming Monday, after lunchtime, post-noontime, you can get a special rate, a $69 tee time. 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That's $69. You're talking True Blue.
1: Down in Pauly's? 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
0: Up over $100 a round, no doubt, this time of the year for sure. So Monday, August 31st, afternoon, that meaning afternoon time, 12 o'clock, you can get that special rate of a $69 round of golf at True Blue. 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
1: Good morning. For Friday, August 28th, here are a few of your Hot Talk News headlines. A Conway man is charged with attempted murder after a rush hour argument near the Speedway gas station on Main Street turned violent Tuesday. Police say 28-year-old Alex Carson argued with a man who'd gotten out of his Jeep When the man made moves to return to his Jeep, Carson grabbed a handgun from his vehicle and shot the victim several times, with a bullet also fired at the Jeep as three passengers helplessly watched from inside. The victim was hospitalized with no word on their condition, and Carson is being held at J. Reuben Long Detention Center. There's another development at Pawleys Island Community Church following the investigation that led to five arrests and the closing of its Christian Academy. The church reopened its children's programs this past Sunday, August 23rd, serving children from infants through fifth grade with what church leaders say are new safety procedures, background checks, and training. The church initially said it had partnered with Ministry Safe, a national child abuse prevention organization, but Ministry Safe says there's no partnership. The church simply purchased access to its online training and resources. Meanwhile, several longtime church elders who resigned during the controversy have been reappointed to leadership positions. The criminal investigation and multiple lawsuits involving the church and its former Christian Academy are still ongoing. The 15th Circuit Solicitor's Office is taking action against a Myrtle Beach woman prosecutors describe as a repeat shoplifting offender. 59-year-old Barbara Burgess McLeod was first arrested for allegedly shoplifting from Dillard's in 2023. Prosecutors say she's been arrested twice for traffic violations and arrested eight more times for shoplifting since then, including three times just last month. The solicitor's office successfully asked the court to revoke McLeod's bond because of those new arrests and alleged bond violations. And finally, South Carolina's utility watchdog and the state commission that regulates utilities are taking opposite positions on a massive power plant being built for a data center. Valera Holdings is building a $2.8 billion data center in Spartanburg County, along with its own natural gas power plant capable of producing more than 450 megawatts of electricity. The South Carolina Office of Regulatory Staff, that's the state's utility watchdog, says that power plant should have to undergo review by the Public Service Commission. But the PSC, the state commission that actually makes those regulatory decisions, disagreed. It voted Thursday to dismiss the case, accepting Valera's argument that because it's generating electricity for its own data center and not selling power to the public, PSC approval isn't required. Opponents warned the decision could allow other data centers to build their own large power plants in South Carolina without PSC review. And that's some of your Hot Talk News headlines.
2: 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So we'll have plenty of clouds today, 60% chance of showers and storms. Most of that rain is going to happen later in the afternoon. Meanwhile, the cloud cover will keep us a little bit cooler with highs around 85 or so. We'll still have that 60 to 70% chance of rain again tomorrow, especially during the early morning hours and Saturday afternoon. And then Sunday looks like a 40% chance of rain in the morning, but should clear up with partly sunny skies. Highs in the mid-80s, so pleasant weekend with a chance of rain to put a dent in the drought. It is sunny in both Little River and Merle's Inlet, and both are sitting at 74 at 754. Good morning.
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3: All right, we're going to catch up with the folks from the Palmetto Literacy Council after the break to share their thoughts on the Imagination Library that was created by the late Dolly Parton, sending out over 330 million books worldwide in her efforts to improve literacy around the globe. Before we get that, the Fox News update straight ahead to one of our texters out there. Did you see that story on the news this morning where a lady lost her father from, she was from Maryland, her father was local over in Conway. The caretaker that was taking care of the father had paperwork filed to transfer this man's deed of his home to the caretaker. Crazy. Mm-hmm. This is what we call elder abuse, no?
4: Mm-hmm. I've actually had that happen to an uncle in my family. Yep. He was from Charleston. He retired to the mountains in Georgia and hadn't been up there in his new little mountain home very long before he got very sick and wound up in a wheelchair and had to hire, because he was single and his wife passed away many years back. He hired some home health aides to come in and help him out. And I know he lived maybe a year, year and a half after he first hired them in. But by the time he died, they had gotten their name on the deed to his house and they'd gotten written into his will. They even got to control his funeral. So at his funeral, they planned the whole thing, including all of his favorite songs. I should have told DJ Sly to cue this one up so y'all could hear what an 80-something-year-old man's favorite song was, according to the home healthcare workers. It was Thunder from Imagine Dragons. So I think that they just planned whatever they wanted, but somehow or another, they did it all legally while his daughter was on the West Coast, and they got his house.
3: Well, this woman from Maryland says it looks as if an entire family seemingly moved into her father's house. She called police. When they arrived, the woman showed officers the deed showing the house and the caretaker's name. And the woman now from Maryland is like, WTF. You know, do you think someone in an office somewhere, meaning in a lawyer, should be doing some due diligence when an elderly person comes with their health care worker to sign over the deed to his home? I mean, where's the law on this?
4: Yeah, well, they started with getting his power of attorney.
3: Right.
4: So, I mean, you see someone in poor health and they come to you and say, I want this person to be my power of attorney, and you think they're of sound mind, you do it, right? Mm.
3: This is something that we'll talk with Angie Knight about, I think, on Monday, given that this is her lane when it comes to the conversation we have Mondays a little after 9 for our Ask a Lawyer segment with the Grand Strand Law Group. It's 8 o'clock here on Hot Talk 99.5.
5: Time is running out. I'm Carmen Roberts, Fox News. It's been almost 2 days since a glacier landslide caused a devastating flood in Nepal and Tibet, and crews are scrambling to find the missing.
6: Time is of the essence as conditions continue to get worse as more rain is scheduled over the next few days.
5: Fox's Stephanie Bennett reporting from London.
6: Nepal says at least 547 people have died, while at least 5 were killed in Tibet. Together, both countries say more than 1,500 people are still missing, including 90 Americans. Those sources told Reuters 117 tourists have been rescued, including 2 U.S. nationals.
5: Emergency management crews are closely watching a lake formed by the flood in case it starts overflowing again. Jurors in the Lindsey Clancy trial in Massachusetts will resume deliberations this morning as they try to determine if she's criminally responsible for killing her 3 children in 2023 or whether she was in the midst of postpartum psychosis. President Trump arrives at an awkward moment for his presidency today as the war against Iran reaches the 6-month mark, a notable milestone for the conflict. The Republican leader repeatedly assured Americans it would be a little excursion lasting a matter of weeks. A big issue remains the Strait of Hormuz, and U.S. Admiral Brad Cooper posted on X.
7: Internationally recognized transit routes in the Strait are free of Iranian sea mines, thanks to the incredible work of the U.S. military.
5: And President Trump has shifted gears from military action, says he's not in a hurry to end the war as he relies on economic sanctions to pressure Iran. And U.S. crude oil is a bit lower this morning at $82.87 a barrel. And Russian forces resume drone attacks on Ukraine's capital region of Kyiv, and killing one person and wounding two. 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
4: Thank you, Trip. Our look at weather includes mostly cloudy skies today, which is going to keep us cooler, high in the mid-80s for most of the listening area, and a good chance of showers by later this afternoon and into the evening hours, even overnight and Saturday morning. That's actually our best chance for rain is tomorrow morning and into the early afternoon. And by Sunday, we should return to partly cloudy skies and a high by Sunday afternoon in the mid to upper 80s. So still pleasant conditions for the weekend and a chance for some rain, which, well, drought-stricken, we definitely need it. As you're heading out the door, it's 74 in Conway and 73 in Garden City Beach at 804. Good morning.
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13: Microphone check in hour three. Oh! It's DJ Sly, our guest Dodie, Leanne Graham, and bro, with you, Joe Cass. Here we go. Freedom Friday.
3: Yes, it's 8:06 on the Hot Talk Morning Show. Joe Bro, Leanne Graham with you for just a few more hours as we round out the broadcast week. Of course, our friend Joe Weedrow will round out the guest list from my Ori News It was a long night for JoJo as he was over in Darlington till around 11 o'clock last night covering the North Myrtle Beach High School football game. The Chiefs are 2-0 to start the year. Of course, we are the broadcast home here at Hot Talk 99.5. And all that is North Myrtle Beach High School football, 24-17, the final. The game was delayed due to wet weather lightning over in Darlington yesterday. And he texted, emailed me around at 10 o'clock last night, said they're still playing. I won't be home on the coast until around 1:30 this morning. So Joe, burning it on both ends. He'll be phoning in just after 9:30.
4: We should go easy on him this morning.
3: He's just an easy target, though. So you have to... I mean, he's young also. He's like 24 years old. He can do this sort of stuff. I mean, come on, Leanne.
4: That is true.
3: When you were 24 years old...
4: I could go the whole night without sleep.
3: Whole night, no sleep, yeah. And then you'd be on work, at work, on time, mm-hmm. every day, ready to rock and mm-hmm. roll. You take a nap after, okay, you know, it's all
4: set. Back in the day, yes.
3: Yes, you burned it on both ends. Mm-hmm. Slide's still doing it, and he's in his 60s. I mean, come on now. 839-99.
4: Oh, he has a comment about that.
3: All right, what do you got there, Slide?
13: I've always burned it on every end.
3: Yeah.
13: Anybody who sleeps in a bed...
3: He does not...
4: What does that mean?
3: I have no idea. From the rooter to the tutor.
13: No, remember from yesterday? You would say, I said my nephews always say, anybody who sleeps in the bed will never be able to beat DJ Slide because he doesn't even go to bed. He sleeps either in his motorhome.
3: His recliner, his motorhome.
13: His car.
3: Or his CRV.
4: Uh-huh.
3: And I've seen him sleeping in his CRV. Sound asleep, by the way, outside in the front of our office.
13: Thanks to our owner, Mr. Taylor. He installed a special charging station for my CPAP machine.
3: He's able to keep his CPAP charged at 100% any given day of the week.
4: Say what you will about our company. What other employer has ever put a CPAP machine in their employee's car?
13: The charging station.
4: I know, but basically he did that for you so you could breathe while you sleep.
3: Yeah, how many people in this office do you think? We have like 30 people all together that are probably employed here part-time, full-time, mm-hmm. everywhere in between. Out of the 30 people who work here, how many people do you think have a CPAP machine that they use on a day-to-day basis?
4: I think more of them need it than...
3: My wife tells me I need one, but I am not going for the sleep study just yet.
13: Yeah,
3: she records me sometimes.
4: I think that you should do it sooner rather than later because getting a great night's sleep, especially when you're limited like you and I are, will make a difference in your life like you would not believe.
13: Like my doctor made me get mine, and on top of that, a coworker of mine had called and said something about it over the air, I guess, and he heard the comment over there. He said, hey, it's coming. I want to talk to you. So while I'm waiting on him to come in, this is like a 5 o'clock appointment. 5 o'clock appointment. So I go in the office, and he comes in, and he sees me sleeping. Look, here's where you're going. You're going to the sleep study. Because if you don't, you're going. What we have seen is that people have heart problems mm-hmm. and they're older age.
4: High blood pressure, all kind of things can happen just because you're not sleeping well.
3: Well, I've got a doctor's appointment for my annual checkup after Labor Day. Dr. Holt was texting in, my primary care physician, earlier this morning. He's the one that came up with the idea that our lawsuit settlement money should go to the national debt, paying mm-hmm. it off. I'll be going to see him up at McLeod Health in the Little River.
4: Hopefully he's listening and he will encourage you to get in that sleep study.
3: But blood pressure is good. Cholesterol is good. I just have to keep in mind it's a Labor Day weekend and then I go to the doctor. Somehow, some way, I always get doctor appointments after a long weekend. So usually the liver enzymes often maybe an area of concern.
4: Drink lots of water the day before.
3: It doesn't necessarily just wash out like that. All right. The tributes continue to pour in, of course, for the late Dolly Parton. We've drawn local connections, obviously. Yesterday, we spoke with Brian Baxley. He was the longtime sound engineer for Dolly Parton. Kenny Chesney, still working alongside Kenny Chesney, just wrapped up a residence at the Sphere in Las Vegas. And the backstory in terms of the influence Dolly had on his life personally, along with his family, was an incredible story that he shared with us yesterday and was more than willing to open up. If you want to listen back to that interview, you can go to our website in podcast form at WRNN.net. Just look for the Brian Baxley title on our podcast down in the lower right-hand corner of our homepage, WRNN.net.
13: It was really educational listening to him talk, especially when he talked about how he used a Midas board for Miss Dolly Parton.
3: Hey, Dr. Dodie Hodges is with us right now. And, of course, Dolly Parton, you know, has spanned a number of different ways of life as a way to give back, not only her incredible talent, singer-songwriter, but her philanthropic work. And my daughter was a part of her Imagination Library program when she was first born. And Dodie is a member and runs the Palmetto Literacy Council here in town. We've had her on multiple occasions over the years. Dr. Hodges, it's good to hear your voice here this morning.
14: Good morning. Thank you for having me.
3: Yeah, and thanks for stopping by. We talk about the legacy left behind by Dolly Parton. It goes well beyond what she was able to do on stage, over the TV screen. I mean, you talk about the philanthropic work, the money she gave back, and obviously something that is near and dear to your heart, helping people become literate and improve on their reading skills through this Imagination Library. What went through your mind knowing that she was so much involved in something that you do every day of your life?
14: You know, Dolly's passing was very, very sad. I was actually in the middle of a training. We have volunteer liaisons at each of the libraries, and we were training three new volunteer liaisons and an intern. We were struck, and we had to take a moment of silence because she's done so much to encourage people to learn to read. You know, her dad never knew how to read, which was why she started the Imagination Library. I have been a special educator most of my career. I was a professor at Bowling Green State and for 9 years at Coastal as a special ed professor. And when I opened up Palmetto Literacy Council 7 years ago, you know, Dolly's right there in your mind. She's giving away books for preschoolers. We got to make sure that children have a library, that they have a book, that they have books. It's important for people to learn to read, obviously. I'm sorry. Professor still goes on.
3: When it comes to the things that you have learned along the way in terms of the hurdles, obstacles that many have, and as we have talked in years past, I mean, this spans all ages, right, and demographics. It's not something that we need to focus when it comes to young people. One of the eye-opening things that you've told me is a lot of the folks that you work with are adults, like working-aged adults. So again, this is something that is very much in our society. And how has the Palmetto Literacy Council helped with that around the area since you've been involved?
14: Well, I actually founded Palmetto Literacy Council with the idea that we needed to improve the literacy rates here in Horry County for children and adults. We provide one-to-one tutoring for children and adults, and it's been incredible. You have adults that are coming in because they're in their 50s and they want to learn how to read to their grandchildren. You've got adults coming in their 20s and 30s and saying, I'm really struggling at work. I'm good at what I do. I know what to do. But because I can't read, I can't get a promotion. I can't get more money. I really need to learn how to read. I need to know how to do this. So that's what we do, is help them teach. We try to teach all of our students different strategies that help them learn. So when they graduate from us, they don't need us anymore. They're reading for school-age kids at grade level or above grade level, really. And the adults, to get them, I'd like to see them get through at least the fifth grade so they're reading at the sixth grade level. And we've got a sixth grade program that's very tough that I'd love to see them get through, because I truly believe that if they get through that one, they can go to college and they can be successful.
4: So you have all of the literacy programs broken up by what grade a child is in or how old they are?
14: Oh, it's broken up by, we provide services for early kindergarten through sixth grade levels of achievement. We test every student that comes in to see where they are. We use a very popular national nationally recognized program to test everybody, figure out what they need, look at their writing. So we're individualizing the program to meet their needs. So if they're sixth grade reading at the second grade level, we're going to start them at the second grade level and then teach them those strategies that they need to become successful and rise up to the level that they need to be at.
3: Talking with Dr. Dodie Hodges, the founder of the Palmetto Literacy Council, as you're hearing here this morning, and really just paying tribute once again to Dolly Parton. Over 330 million books have been sent out free of charge to mailboxes all across the country and throughout the world. In South Carolina, over 57,000 children are currently enrolled in her Imagination Library. I would think that every parent, if they're not aware of this program, it's a free book. And every doctor, educator, and anyone who has a focus on children being brought up in an environment that focuses on the importance of literacy, it oftentimes turns out not only to be passing the required tests and all that goes into public education or any sort of form of education, but the results, obviously, I mean, Dodie, you could explain this a little bit further in detail. I mean, when you're able to read at grade level at a young age, or if you're able to get that assistance through the Palmetto Literacy Council, even as an adult, I mean, the possibilities do start to become endless for you as to what you can achieve as simply as being able to read and comprehend what's in front of you.
14: Exactly. You're able to read your prescription bottles. You're able to read the nutrition facts on food. You're able to read articles and opinion articles and factual articles. It's Dolly always felt bad about her dad not being able to read and how hard that was. And that's exactly what we're trying to do, is to make that happen. And we give books along the way to the children and the adults as they're going through the program, because Dolly really pushed that people need to have books in their hands. We have fabulous libraries in this county. We have the Horry County Libraries and we have Chapin Library. They have amazing books and availability. We also know that if children see adults reading, no matter what it is, they're more likely to read themselves. And I know that a lot of our parents are very busy with two or three jobs, with multiple children, and it's hard for them to find time to take a breath themselves. So what we do is provide that time, that one-on-one time, so the kids can learn to read.
4: Now, I know you have specially chosen books. I'm sure that every year you go through the list for every different level and determine which would be the most beneficial books. But I'm just thinking about maybe younger kids that they can read, but there's concepts missing, like how to do a math word problem. How can your literacy council, and are there books that can help with things like that?
14: Yeah, we have a particular curriculum, and we purchased a curriculum, and of course, having been a professor, I can always make it better. So I've gone through and improved where we needed to improve. Our volunteers tell me where we need to improve. The kids, we not only provide

0: math, we always suggest that they learn to read first. Let's graduate them from that program and then get them into the math program. Mm-hmm. In the meantime, I'm going to give parents some tips and tricks on what to do to help their child be more successful in math. Because honestly, that's my true love. That was why I went into teaching, because I loved math. And then as a graduate student, I got the opportunity to evaluate different reading curriculums for the state of Indiana, and I co-authored 5 reports evaluating reading programs, which was an amazing experience as well.
1: And Dr. Dodie Hodges with us for a few more minutes at the Palmetto Literacy Council. Dodie, how many people are you currently working with in our area? And, we have a group of retirees here that are oftentimes looking for something to do. I can't think of a better thing than to match them up with young people, particularly to help, on their pathway to success. So how many people are you currently working with, and how can people help the Palmetto Literacy Council?
0: I have to tell you that at this point of the year, just as school is beginning, we have over 70 students that we're working with. We also do adult English language learner programs as well. This number is huge. And yes, we desperately need volunteers. We're trying to reach out into the Ainer, Bucksport, Green Seas, Loras, areas as well, because we know that that's an area that needs some support and for us to get volunteers out there. It's 2 hours a week, one-on-one. You make the schedule up with the parents of the students, or if it's an adult, with the adult. It's 1 hour twice a week for children. Same thing with adults. Some adults have to do it in a once a week for 2 hours because they're working 2, 3, 4 jobs, and they can cut out 2 hours, but they can't cut out 1 hour twice a week. You know what I'm saying?
1: You can go to the website for more information at palmettoliteracycouncil.org, right? That's the best way to contact you?
0: Palmettoliteracy.org.
1: Yeah, Palmetto Literacy.
0: Try to make it simple.
1: Yeah, you got it.
0: PalmettoLiteracy.org. Absolutely. Check us out. We have volunteer orientations a couple of times a month, one in the afternoon, one in the evening, to try to fit everybody's schedule.
1: Well, Dr. Hodges, thank you so much for your continued efforts well beyond your time as an educator, of course. Well, an educator never stops, obviously, as the way you've described it here this morning. PalmettoLiteracy.org. Keep us up to date. If there's a need and when you think we can help, please pass a message along to us. We'll be happy to get you back on the show.
0: Thank you. Well, we're having a spelling bee in March, a team spelling bee. So I will be calling.
1: All right. Team Spelling Bee coming up in the spring of 2027. I got it. PalmettoLiteracy.org. If you want to get signed up, your kid, for Dolly Parton's Imagination Library, go to the website imaginationlibrary.com, and you get more details on that there. 824 here on Hot Talk 99.5.
2: Good morning. It's the last Friday of the month, August 28th, and here are a few of your Hot Talk News headlines. It now appears that a deadly shooting at a Surfside Beach area gas station was a murder-suicide that also left a third person injured. The coroner's office says 43-year-old Bruce Taylor of Georgetown shot and killed 46-year-old Christina Hammers of Myrtle Beach while both were together inside the Murphy gas station on Mayport Drive late Wednesday night. Taylor then turned the gun on himself. A third person was also shot but suffered non-life-threatening injuries. Horry County Police have yet to describe their relationship or what led to the shooting as that investigation continues. We're learning more about the original case involving 70-year-old Warren Perry of Murrells Inlet, the convicted sex offender at the center of the ongoing Pawleys Island Community Church and Academy investigation. Newly obtained warrants show Perry's original case began with a 2020 search of a home on Wentworth Place in Pawleys Island, where investigators say they found sexually explicit images involving minors that Perry admitted to downloading. He was eventually convicted in 2023 of sexual exploitation of a minor and registered as a sex offender. Then last month, investigators say they discovered Perry had been volunteering around children at Pawleys Island Community Church in violation of his probation. That investigation has now resulted in 5 arrests, including Perry and several former church and school leaders. Plus, there's multiple lawsuits that have been filed. The church has since closed its Christian academy, and Perry remains in custody after being denied bond. A Little River man is now accused in two road rage.

0: incidents that happened nearly a year apart. On July 28th, police say 43-year-old Kevin Booker was involved in a road rage confrontation on Highway 9, where they say he tried several times to hit another vehicle before pulling a gun and firing four shots at it. When North Myrtle Beach police helped identify Booker's vehicle after the July 28th shootings, investigators linked a previously issued traffic ticket to a road rage incident last September near Highway 501 and Forestbrook Road, where Booker allegedly followed another vehicle, got out of the red light, and assaulted two people. Booker was arrested Wednesday, is now being held without bond, facing, among other charges, two for attempted murder. And finally, the dates picked out for a new large-scale rock festival in Myrtle Beach seem to be the reason why their special events permit has been denied. The company behind the Carolina Country Music Fest proposed a three-day rock fest for May 7th through the 9th of next year at the old Myrtle Beach Square Mall property. But those are also the opening days of the Myrtle Beach Spring Motorcycle Rally. And the city's special events committee questioned whether police, fire, public works, and other city services could handle two major events at the same time. So Myrtle Beach City Management rejected their request for a special events permit. And that's some of your Hot Talk News headlines.
1: Hot Talk weather. We're going to stay mostly cloudy today. Highs in the mid-80s and scattered rain chances through much of the day. The better chance for showers and storms will be closer to the evening commute and continue overnight. Saturday morning, we do have some good rain chance, especially morning and early midday. And then Sunday, by the afternoon, is looking good. Partly cloudy skies and highs still very comfortable, mild, mid to upper 80s, what we project for the entire weekend. So rain that we need and cooler temperatures, it's a win for everybody. 78 currently in Calabash, 74 in Carolina Forest at 827. Good morning.
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4: 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All right, it's 828 here on Hot Talk 99.5. Just to piggyback after the conversation with Dr. Dodie Hodges of the Palmetto Literacy Council, and to piggyback on that, did you know that around 40% of fourth graders in the United States fail to read at a basic level? That's 40% of fourth graders in the United States. We're talking basic reading, and once they're behind third, fourth grade, that just continues to pile up as the years go on, and the subject matter gets a bit more complicated. And it's not just a youth epidemic when it comes to literacy in our country. About roughly 21 to 28% of the adult population in the United States struggle with basic or low-level reading tasks. That's 21 to 28% of all U.S. adults struggle to read at the sixth grade level. Some numbers for you here this morning. And in regards to the Imagination Library, this was launched in 1995, as you know, by Dolly Parton. It was a small initiative in her home county in Tennessee, and now it has turned into a worldwide operation, partnering up with nonprofit groups and different government entities. So when you go to imaginationlibrary.com, the first book every child enrolled in the program receives is The Little Engine That Could. And upon turning five, you get a book monthly sent to your home free of charge. Upon turning five, you'll get the final book, Look Out Kindergarten, Here I Come, along with a viral farewell letter from Dolly reflecting on how time flies. So that's imaginationlibrary.com. All right, it's coming up at 8:30 here on Hot Talk 99.5. We'll bring it back to the local level. We'll talk with the folks at Partnership Grand Strand after the break.
5: Fox News. I'm CJ Papa. President Trump hands the Congressional Space Medal of Honor to the Artemis II crew today at NASA's Johnson Space Center, honoring the astronauts who traveled around the far side of the moon, the farthest humans have ever gone in space. And last night, he headlined a fundraiser in Texas for Senate candidate Ken Paxton.
6: The Super PAC alone, MAGA Inc., has $400 million just sitting there in a bank account, but they are still going to go out and raise more money because ads in a place like Texas are going to be super expensive with media markets like Dallas and Houston.
5: Fox's Peter Ducey at the White House. The jury in the Lindsey Clancy murder trial resumed deliberations shortly. She's accused of killing her three little kids. And Nepal slammed by that vicious mudslide. Hundreds are dead. Thousands are missing, including 90 Americans. 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
1: Hey, thanks, Trip. Today, our Hot Talk weather will be partly cloudy. We'll have a 60% chance of showers and storms. That's mostly going to be later this afternoon into the evening and overnight. And Saturday morning and midday, we have a good chance of rain as well. Our highs are going to be in the low to mid 80s. Sunday afternoon, the rain moves out of here. We'll have partly sunny skies. And again, highs in the mid to upper 80s. So pleasant temperatures and much needed rain. This morning, we've got 74 in Litchfield and 77 at the Myrtle Beach International Airport at 8:32. Good morning.
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4: Well, thankfully, you were out at the restroom, wherever you were during the last break when I was running through the literacy rates, because he played a song that you did not want to hear.
1: Oh, really?
4: Based on something that you mentioned, I think he got our wires crossed.
1: Oh, really?
4: In terms of tracks of music that you just mentioned a little while ago.
1: Okay.
4: Yes, so I'll just leave it at that. I'll just dot, dot, dot. It had to do with the elder care alleged abuse over in Conway, the direct connection to the story that you brought of your uncle in the mountains and the song that was played, and he played that. I'm like, yeah, I quickly popped up the mic and went into it.
1: Now I cannot wait to find out what it was.
4: All right, it's 8:38, and we've officially hit my most favorite part of the broadcast week, because we often have the television on inside of our studios, and usually I don't change the channel from the early newscasts that we watch from the local news outlets to kind of get us in the know as to what they're talking about, and if we missed something, you know, that helps us piece together our flow sheet. So the NBC affiliates, WNBF, it spills over into the Today Show. And as I said, we don't change the channel, but on Fridays throughout the summer, they have the City Concert Series. And I'm always interested in terms of the wardrobe that a lot of these entertainers are wearing at 8:30 in the morning on a Friday. She was pretty much covered up for the most part, outside of the leather dominatrix type you know, theme that she was going with here this morning. I don't know her name. I don't know who she was.
1: The chains. I mean, I don't know who any of them are.
4: I don't know who that person was, but she was much more covered up than the last entertainers who were on stage last week.
1: Just wait till the next song.
4: Yes, it's on a commercial break. And with it being on a commercial break on the television, why not tell you what's going on around the area? Our friend BJ Weaver is with Partnership Grand Strand, and he is in studio with us this morning. BJ, how are we doing this morning?
20: Good morning. Good morning. Thank you for having me.
4: All right, give us the lowdown. We know Visit Myrtle Beach. 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
20: Yeah, absolutely. 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We support the Myrtle Beach Chamber of Commerce and focusing currently on some community issues that we would like the whole community to address.
1: Okay, so when you say community foundation for the Greater Myrtle Beach Cooperative, Explain. What does that mean?
20: Yeah, absolutely. So we're a 501 nonprofit, C3, and we have the ability to, you know, support the other entities within our organization. Essentially, on our current strategy, we're working on workforce development issues, supporting small businesses. So, again, working on some additional issues within the organization.
4: All right, Partnership Grand Strand, you launched it 4 years ago. Yes. What have you been able to accomplish in those last 4 years?
20: Yeah, absolutely. A lot of our wins have come on the workforce development side and working with youth. We've established a youth leadership camp. We've also established the RISE internship program with CCU. So now we have CCU interns getting paid in our community for summer internships. And one of the programs that we're most proud about is Build Something Amazing. And that event is for graduating high school seniors. And they have an opportunity to come to this event. These students have identified they're interested in a career in trades. And we have local employers who are there to offer them employment opportunities. So we actually have students getting hired from this opportunity. So we're super excited about that. We also strengthened our partnership with our local colleges, CCU, Horry Georgetown Tech. So a big conversation in our community and really across the world is workforce development. Where am I going to find talent? How am I going to keep the doors open? I need people to work. And so we're doing our part in that effort. It's a collaboration, again, with us and local partners in the community. But, again, a lot of our opportunities have been in the workforce space.
1: Okay, BJ, Build Something Amazing. I'm sure there's a lot of parents and grandparents that are listening, thinking about their teens in high school. Is this something that you can pick kids out of their senior year to get involved in a job for when they graduate? Or how exactly does this work for the kids?
20: Yeah, that's an awesome question. So these students have identified on their individual graduation plan that they are interested in a career in skilled trade. And so we work with the school district to help identify those students. And we it's almost an invitation-only type of opportunity where these students have, again, they've identified already that this is the pathway they would like to follow. So in supporting that, we want to bring local businesses to the table to offer for them those employment opportunities. So if you're a parent in the community, I would definitely make sure that you spend some time with your guidance counselors, make sure you understand your child's individual graduation plan and what they want to do at post-graduation of high school.
4: BJ Weaver, again with us from Partnership Grand Strand. Just kind of give us the backdrop as to how this organization started, what they're a part of on a day-to-day basis, and as you mentioned, their key focus, at least over the last several years and moving forward, has been workforce development and starting, you know, at the high school age. With that said, it was announced, I saw some news articles with the start of Horry County Schools just last week, a new partnership over at Conway High School known as the 3DE program. Could you give us the lowdown on that?
20: Yeah, absolutely. So that program is another partnership in the community. So Conway High School is the first school in South Carolina to offer the 3DE curriculum through junior achievement. So we're super excited to have them. But what this program allows is students to learn in a case-based methodology through their coursework. So the local business community will be coming forth and offering normal business issues that they have, and the students will be able to work through these issues and help businesses develop a solution while they're in high school. And what that essentially does is, A, it gives our students a better skill set, but also it gives us an opportunity to focus on those soft skills that we hear employers looking for when they come in. What is your business acumen? How do you show up on time? How do you interact with other coworkers? So the things that we find that youth may be struggling with, programs like these allow them to work on that in real time, basically.
1: Okay, so a high school kid, they usually go to school and pick out their classes, and they know where they're going to be, first period, second period, third period. Well, is this something that you're working into their daily curriculum from the time they start school start high school in the ninth grade?
20: That's absolutely right. So these students actually sign up for this program through 3DE their ninth grade year. So going into high school, they start. And Conway High School did a wonderful job. They've actually blocked off a wing with, you know, about five or six classrooms where these students will be working in this wing. So they have their own space, if you will, within the high school. So it's almost a school within a school. But it is definitely something that students get involved in right into their high school experience, if they so choose.
4: When it comes to the different sort of workforce forums and gatherings that you hold, as you mentioned, the Build Something Amazing effort there to help place high school graduates with employment after they earn their degree, how often do y'all meet? What's the best way for an aspiring student or parent to get more information about what you do and how to get involved?
20: Yeah, absolutely. You know, if a student or a parent wants to get involved in some of the activities opportunities we offer. All of our relationships are through the school district, so I would recommend the student to go into their high school and speak to their local job coach, or speak to a principal, or speak to a guidance counselor. We work with the district. They get the word out between the schools. For privacy reasons, we don't directly contact the students, but working with your administrators at the school, you can definitely get this information.
1: Okay, so just so I understand, what role exactly is Partnership GrandStrand actually playing? Is it primarily financial, or are you recruiting businesses to participate or finding mentors, or is it something else?
20: Yeah, that's a great question. I would kind of say all of the above. Mm-hmm. We're a convener. Some of the events we do financially sponsor, but really our role is being so closely linked to the chamber. We have access to the business community, and our goal is to make sure that the business community is at the table when we talk about education and have the opportunity to recruit talent. So we do a little bit of all of it. Again, we bring businesses to the table. In some instances, we write grants to help support some of these initiatives. Whatever we can do to support Horry County schools and support our local students, we're willing to try to go after.
19: Wrapping it up here with BJ Weaver of Partnership GrandStrand, and you mentioned, and I briefly talked about Collaborate 2031. This was launched earlier this year, so all the different entities that we're sort of talking about here this morning, including Partnership GrandStrand, have come together as sort of a separate wing of this bigger view as to where this county is heading in the next also half decade or so, because 2031, right around the corner, right before you know it, it'll be here. So what are our business leaders talking about? What are our education leaders discussing as to how we guide this future to make sure that young people that are there graduating from high school, coming to college from maybe out of town, how do we retain this workforce? Now they're going to train them all up. How do we get them a job here where they feel comfortable that this will be a place where they can live and truly place down roots for their future?
20: Yeah, Joe, good question. And real quick, my last name's Beaver, so I was going to correct you on that. I'm sorry. But to answer your question, the leaders in the room, we have 42 awesome leaders who donated their time to come forth and talk about some of the issues that we have in the community. And we all collectively agree that we want young professionals, we want young talent, we want those people in our community. The strategies of how we get there, that's the beautiful part about the strategy itself. We're working through that now. How do we retain young talent? How do we do those things? But again, we all collectively agree that we want young people, we want our CCU grads, our Horry County Schools grads, our Horry Georgetown Tech grads to stay in our community, to build it, to thrive, and be successful. So it's definitely a hot topic, and a lot of folks are on board for trying to support initiatives like that.
1: Okay, so last question, since we're running out of time, BJ. Sure. 2031, that's 5 years from now.
20: Yeah.
1: So in 2031, the average person living in Horry County, what would you like them to be able to point to and say, Partnership GrandStrand helped make that happen?
20: Well, it's not about us, first of all. It's not about Partnership GrandStrand. I want to say, how did our community grow in 5 years? That's what I would want folks to say. However, what I would love to say is in the next 5 years, our quality of life has continued to improve. We're starting to see young talent in our thriving downtowns across the county, and that we are aggressive in supporting, new businesses that are coming into our region.
19: Hey, BJ, thank you for stopping by here this morning. That's Partnership at GrandStrand.com is the website where you can find more about what they're up to on a day-to-day basis, some of the partnerships that they're brokering from the business community to our schools, from the local high school, middle school level, up through their ongoing discussions with Coastal and Horry Georgetown Tech. That's BJ Beaver with a B at Partnership GrandStrand. BJ, thanks so much for the time.
20: Thanks, Joe. Thank you guys for having me.
19: All right, it's 8:49. And that's like the fourth time in like the last 2 weeks that I've just totally screwed up someone's last name.
1: What are consonants,
19: name.
1: Really?
19: I mean, B, it's... W, what's the difference? That's why I shortened my name to Joe Katz, because of people like me who mess up people's last names. People have messed up my last name forever. I shortened it. That's my job, to get names right. I failed at my job in the last 15 minutes.
1: We're not sending you home early, though, no matter how hard you try.
19: Send me to the principal, would you? All right, it's 8:49. If you want to jump in, it's 839-9950.
0: Good morning. For Friday, August 28th, here are a few of your Hot Talk News headlines. A Conway man is charged with attempted murder after a rush hour argument near the Speedway gas station on Main Street turned violent Tuesday. Police say 28-year-old Alex Carson argued with a man who'd gotten out of his Jeep. When the man made moves to return to his Jeep, Carson grabbed a handgun from his vehicle and shot the victim several times, with a bullet also fired at the Jeep as three passengers helplessly watched from inside. The victim was hospitalized with no word on their condition, and Carson is being held at J. Reuben Long Detention Center. There's another development at Pawleys Island Community Church following the investigation that led to 5 arrests and the closing of its Christian Academy. The church reopened its children's programs this past Sunday, August 23rd, serving children from infants through 5th grade with what church leaders say are new safety procedures, background checks, and training. The church initially said it had partnered with Ministry Safe, a national child abuse prevention organization, but Ministry Safe says there's no partnership. The church simply purchased access to its online training and resources. Meanwhile, several longtime church elders who resigned during the controversy have been reappointed to leadership positions. The criminal investigation and multiple lawsuits involving the church and its former Christian Academy are still ongoing. The 15th Circuit Solicitor's Office is taking action against a Myrtle Beach woman prosecutors describe as a repeat shoplifting offender. 59-year-old Barbara Burgess McLeod was first arrested for allegedly shoplifting from Dillard's in 2023. Prosecutors say she's been arrested twice for traffic violations and arrested 8 more times for shoplifting since then, including 3 times just last month. The solicitor's office successfully asked the court to revoke McLeod's bond because of those new arrests and alleged bond violations. And finally, South Carolina's utility watchdog and the state commission that regulates utilities are taking opposite positions on a massive power plant being built for a data center. Valero Holdings is building a $2.8 billion data center in Spartanburg County, along with its own natural gas power plant capable of producing more than 450 megawatts of electricity. The South Carolina Office of Regulatory Staff, that's the state's utility watchdog, says that power plant should have to undergo review by the Public Service Commission. But the PSC, the state commission that actually makes those regulatory decisions, disagreed. It voted Thursday to dismiss the case, accepting Valero's argument that because it's generating electricity for its own data center and not selling power to the public, PSC approval isn't required. Opponents warned the decision could allow other data centers to build their own large power plants in South Carolina without PSC review. And that's some of your Hot Talk News headlines.
1: Hot Talk weather. It's not going to be as hot as it has been. It will be wetter. In fact, we'll have most cloudy skies today that should give way to more scattered showers and thunderstorms later in the afternoon and into the evening and overnight hours. And then tomorrow morning is probably our best chance of rain for the next couple of days. It looks like by Sunday morning, we'll have the rain moving out of here and we'll be left with partly sunny skies Sunday afternoon and a high in the mid to upper 80s. So very pleasant. If you're going to plan some outdoor activities and know that's going to feel good, I would say Sunday afternoon is your best bet. Meanwhile, it's a very pleasant morning as well. Along the Golden Mile in Myrtle Beach, it's 75 at 8:53. Good morning.
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8: All right, it's 8:57 here on Hot Talk 99.5. South Carolina Republican Party Chairman Drew McKissick to be with us here in about 10 minutes. Did you know, Leanne Graham, that the 51st state of the United States, otherwise known as Canada, did you know that it has 10 provinces and 3 territories?
9: I did not know that. I realized that we sorely lack in knowledge of our northern neighbor.
8: I mean, you know, geography, U.S. geography is one thing, but you'd figure you'd know different places on the continent of North America. Okay, so we went through the acronym HOMES earlier this morning, given the news yesterday that President Trump is going to rename Lake Ontario to Lake America. Hames doesn't have the same ring to it as Holmes. I think that was an acronym that you grew up, at least in the school district I grew up in. That was the acronym they used when you were a little kid so you could remember the Great Lakes. Huron, Ontario. What are the other ones?
9: Michigan,
8: Erie, and Superior, right? All right, so they changed this whole thing, to which the Canadian Prime Minister has now pushed back on this, indicating that he's just getting ready to rename the United States altogether. What will that name be?
9: South Canada.
8: South Canada.
9: We could be their 11th province.
8: We'll be the 11th province. Can anyone name the 10 provinces that exist already north of the border?
9: Don't look at Sly grabbing the mic.
8: Slide, you're good on that? You know the 10 provinces? I knew like four of them right off the bat when we first were entertaining this idea of talking about it.
9: I've been to one of them, so I knew I would get that one right.
8: I'm going
9: to
8: go with British Columbia. Mm-hmm. Yeah, you look like a Vancouver-Portland type of person. Yeah. Did you take the high-speed rail? Because I know that I have a few friends that went, I want to say maybe from Seattle.
9: You know, didn't, because I always would go in the wintertime and the rail doesn't run, but I have taken the bus. I'm not opposed. I'm not above that.
8: Alberta essentially is like Texas, from what I've gathered. That's the big oil rich area that tends to have more right leaning conservative type people that live there.
9: Which one has Lake Louise? Is that Alberta? Because that's absolutely gorgeous as well.
8: That might be Manitoba.
9: Okay.
8: Near Winnipeg.
9: Okay.
8: Edmonton is the capital of Alberta. Then you've got the Yukon province that's above British Columbia. Winnipeg is Manitoba. Ottawa, where the
9: Saskatchewan.
8: That's Regina.
9: Everyone knows Nova Scotia if they watch that the TV show where they're always looking for treasure they'll never find. What is that called? Y'all don't know which one I'm talking about. The
8: texters do. Anything that goes on up north of the border. Newfoundland, and then you've got Quebec, and that's, of course, where Yael called in from yesterday.
9: Edward Island, don't forget that.
8: Yeah, Prince Edward Island. Mm-hmm. So that's a very small one. Charlottetown is the name of that capital there.
10: A verdict watch. I'm Carmen Roberts, Fox News. People around the country are waiting to see what a Massachusetts jury will decide in the Lindsay Clancy murder trial for killing her three children. A second day of deliberations getting underway at 9 this morning.
11: This jury is comprised of 9 women and 3 men. The jury is anonymous and is only known to the court and lawyers. During closing arguments, the defense argued Clancy was in a state of psychosis during the killings and that lousy medical care drove her to the point where she experienced auditory hallucinations. Meanwhile, the prosecution argued those hallucinations are fabricated and that Clancy intentionally planned the killings and maintained control of her actions.
10: Fox's Nate Foy at the courthouse in Plymouth. Nepal and China resume rescue operations after the threat from a lake eases. 552 people are confirmed dead from the catastrophic glacier flash flood, with about 1,500 missing, including 90 Americans. And U.S. State Department spokesman Tommy Pickett tells Fox News American aid is on the way.
12: We immediately activated 500,000 in initial humanitarian assistance. I can now say those first assistance trucks are already on their way, and that includes life-saving food in order to get people the material they need.
10: President Trump's in Texas today to award Artemis II astronauts the Congressional Space Medal of Honor. Fox's Peter Ducey tells us.
13: The ultimate showcase a president can have, standing alongside astronauts you sent on a successful mission to the far side of the moon. And the president's top ally on Capitol Hill says Republicans have been doing a lot on Earth, too.
14: We passed over 800 pieces of legislation, landmark stuff, to fix the mess that we inherited from the Biden-Harris years.
10: House Speaker Mike Johnson and its Republicans campaign saying they fixed the mess. Democrats say check your higher grocery bill, the cost to fill up your gas tank, and what's left in your wallet. 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
17: 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Look for heavier traffic volume on Bypass 17 between Mr. Joe White and 38th Avenue North, Highway 57 at Highway 9, and Main Street in North Myrtle Beach at Robert Edge Parkway. 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
9: Hey, thank you, Chip. Our weather is brought to you by the Snake Chaser. And I'd just like to ask, if you encounter a snake and you don't know what it is, please stop posting it on social media. I'm having a great time researching for the news, and then lo and behold, your snake pops up. There's one person you call when you have a snake you don't know what to do with, and that's the Snake Chaser, 902-5706, or go to thesnakechaser.com. We'll have mostly cloudy skies later today. Plenty of sunshine so far this morning, but the clouds are going to bring us more chances for rain and thundershowers this afternoon into the evening and overnight, and again tomorrow morning, especially morning and early afternoon on Saturday. Our highs will stay mild with low 80s, maybe mid 80s by Sunday when we have a better chance for partly sunny skies. A beautiful morning so far, as I mentioned. If you're heading out the door anywhere in Myrtle Beach, it feels like 75, and it is 75 at 9:04. Good morning.
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24: Hour four. Oh, yeah. We getting ready to break this thing down in hour four. Here we go. Break it down to Joe, Bro, Leanne Graham, and, of course, Drew McKissick, who's going to get us our VIP. Last Friday, but we couldn't find him.
8: We couldn't find him last Friday. We had Senator Darlene Graham on the program, so we bumped the Republican Party chairman here in the state of South Carolina. Yes, Mr. Drew McKissick with us. That was all ahead of President Trump's rally here in Myrtle Beach, and of course, the Independent Republic, Congressman Russell Fry's 7th Congressional District, as Representative Fry, in his eyes, did their part in helping elect Darlene Graham as the nominee for the U.S. Senate race come November. Mr. Chairman, thanks for adapting and adjusting last week. Appreciate you spending time with us, as always, here on this Friday morning.
25: Happy to.
8: Hey, with that said, the hard-hitting question of the day that I have right now, why is Donald Trump renaming Lake Ontario?
25: Well, I suspect it has a little bit to do with what's going on with the Canadians right now in terms of tariff negotiations and so forth, and you've been around long enough to observe Trump's negotiation style, and so he'll usually go for something that seems way, way over the top in order to get what he really wants, which is a good bit beneath what he's talking about sometimes. So it's a negotiating style, and it's not, it's not unusual to us. How long have we been watching Trump do this now? 10 years, give or take? So, it's...
8: Well, he definitely knows how to. He knows how to get the headlines, that's for sure.
25: That's
8: all right. End of the day, though, we've got a situation with Canada now in this trade war, so to speak, where it's costing us more, right, to purchase goods from Canada north of the border. You got this situation over Iran, starting nationally, I guess, here this morning. I mean, we've got a bunch of headwinds, right? Republicans and traditionally the majority party, facing an uphill battle when it comes to maintaining a majority in the midterms. I know still 2 months to go, but those 2 months are quickly, evaporating into what will be a post-Labor Day election cycle, and November is right around the corner.
25: It's coming up quick, no doubt about it. You know, our job here in South Carolina, just to, obviously keep things focused on what my job is, what our job is here, is winning elections here in South Carolina and how we go about doing that and how we've done that since a long time. I mean, I've been chairman since 17, so, four election cycles now. We have, won more elections here in the state than in the last 150 years for Republicans. Is every race perfect? Do we get everything on the table we want? No. And, I'm liking that the last cycle is sort of like going to Golden Corral. You have everything on the buffet, and you want this, you want that, you want this and that, and you get too much stuff on your plate and you can't eat it all. Sometimes we have had big appetites and had to par back a little bit of what we wanted to do in terms of, what we thought we could pull in and win. We've been gaining in every cycle here, but, there's still some things, some that got away that I'd like to have another shot at and come back at. But in all honesty, as you point out, you've got a cycle where we have the White House. It's a midterm cycle, and you do have headwinds. Some of those are structural, and then some of them are issues of the day. Well, now as Republicans begin to get into November campaign mode, and we begin to do issue messaging vis-a-vis the Democrats and take advantage of, quite frankly, their stupidity and they're crazy and highlight they're crazy and give the voters a clear choice, then we do well. And if we do that, we do what we've done in the past, organize, identify, turn out Republicans, communicate a good message that contrasts with the Democrats, we should have a good November here in South Carolina, but we still have to do that job.
9: So I think people, you probably agree, have a little bit of voter fatigue from how many times they had to vote before we picked out our Senate Republican candidate.
25: Yes.
9: Also, today is 6 months into the Iran war. So there's talk about headwinds. You had 1 in 9 voters registered to vote showed up Tuesday. So your job, you can do the math. How are you going to get enough of the rest of them out to make sure she wins in November?
25: Well, again, that's our job as a party. A party's job versus the candidate's job and the way it breaks down. So the South Carolina Republican Party's job is to put together a leveraged campaign effort with resources from all of the different campaigns that we spend so we don't duplicate expenditures trying to turn out specifically Republican votes. Our job is to get as many lazy Republicans up off the couch and out in the polls as possible. That's the party's job. The candidate's job is to speak specifically to swing voters in their respective districts, whether it's a state house district, congressional district, and to their unique issue set and contrast themselves with their unique opponent. And then the party comes in to help them augment that in different ways where they want us to help. But our number one job as a party organization is specifically Republican voters. That way the candidates don't have to worry about chasing Republicans. We do that for them.
9: So do you think, or maybe you're planning it, or it could happen, you already know. Will the president be coming back to the state again? Because it seems like he puts a little weight on the table and voters turn out.
25: Well, look, I'm not going to get ahead and start, planning on behalf of the White House. I mean, and I'll say, in all honesty, as you look ahead, look, there are a lot of other states around the country where they've got more to say grace over than we do here in South Carolina, where they've got a more uphill climb than we do here. So I'm not, being greedy of resources or greedy of the president's time where it can be better utilized. Now, that's not to say we don't look out for our own here. We do. But we have to remember, resources are not infinite. Time is not infinite. And we need to put it to the best use and where it can be leveraged the greatest. Here in South Carolina, though, our history here of what we've done in terms of focusing on those fundamentals. That's identifying and turning out our voters, the organizational aspect, the financial aspect, raising the money to make all this possible, and then getting out a message that contrasts with Democrats has done well for us here in the state. So we need to focus on doing that and getting all the campaigns together around that project.
9: Finding that lazy Republican, getting them out to
25: there
9: vote.
25: Got to get them off the couch.
9: Mm-hmm.
8: Talking with South Carolina Republican Party Chairman Drew McKissick for a little while here, left on this Friday. All right, well, the top of the ticket, of course, will be a federal race, and we'll have a familiar name, but a new person running on the Republican side, obviously with Senator Graham's win from last week. Now, having said that, all right, we know the party's role. You talked about the candidate trying to get the voter, because you know, to come onto their side, you know, maybe the swing independent type voter. She did make a couple of gaffes during that debate that Democrats no doubt will put money towards and try and highlight the fact that she has, you know, no real experience in terms of holding this job. But can't opponent aside, in your eyes, what does Senator Graham need to do here over the next few months to reassure the voters that she's informed and has opinions now on certain issues that she admittedly did not know much about prior to her getting involved in this whole big arena right now?
25: Well, you know, it's the candidate's job to make connections with voters and to connect with them on the things that voters care about. So looking at what voters care about right now, where's their mind right now? What are they thinking about right now? What matters to them? Now, obviously, affordability is an issue. Things that are related to that, things that relate to personal security, those are important. Those are top of mind. Things that relate also, you know, it's not a non-issue. It's still a top issue, immigration and things that relate to that, where her position is on that. Again, connecting with the voters on those issues, particularly connecting with swing voters on those issues. Again, she doesn't need to focus on Republicans. She needs to focus on swing voters, just like every other candidate does. And also contrasting herself with her crazy opponent. I mean, you know, we got a gal on the other side who, you know, never misses an opportunity to put on a doctor's coat and put a stethoscope around her neck, as if that means anything she says makes any more sense. You know, it doesn't. She's a radical. She's a quasi-socialist. She's someone who's familiar with trans this and that, you know, and all in favor of it. Has spoke favorably about it in the past. She's not going to be able to take those words back. We're going to rehearse them over and over again. So that's the compare and contrast is a big part of the candidate's job, and that's what she'll focus on, though. And in the meantime, we've also got, you know, a brand new candidate for governor. You know, don't forget about it. I know June seems like it's a long way away, and it was. It seems like it was a year ago. But we did just have a primary for governor. We've got our attorney general, Alan Wilson, our nominee for governor. We're going to elect a new governor this year. That's critical. That's going to be top of mind for voters and all the things that impacts on our state.
8: Well, I'll tell you, we had the attorney general on yesterday, and he's very much on point with where his strengths are, and he's been highlighting that just this week. I mean, from the huge crackdown that he was a part of in terms of the investigation down in Charleston that led to the indictment, all sorts of drug and human trafficking and everything that came with those indictments, trying to hold the legislature in check, just to, as it relates to, well, this past week, of course, a gentleman's agreement was discussed as it pertains to, what, $370-some-odd million in earmarks, you know, looking to bring that into some sunlight in terms of how the legislature acts. So, sure. I mean, the attorney general's been at this a long time. You know, I'm not necessarily worried, so to speak, in terms of where he's at, where he's going on the Republican side for governor. And then, you know, down the ticket, we'll see how it shakes out. We are a Republican state. I guess the thing that just kind of weighs heavy based on the commentary is, as Leanne mentioned, and as you said, you know, motivation right now for the Republican voter here in South Carolina. Okay, you know, when it comes down to the math, you crunch the numbers, and I guess that's your job, as you've highlighted here over the last few minutes. Get these people to see the end game here, and that if these votes don't swing our way, this state and the nation in terms of the majority for the next couple of years are going to look a lot different.
25: Well, elections have consequences. I mean, plain and simple. You know, and as I say all the time, losers do not get to make policy. And you have to win elections in order to change policy, in order to have an impact on policy. And that means you've got to do the work. And, you know, we as Republicans can't get comfortable and believe, well, just because we always win here, we've always won in the past, we're going to win again. No, we won because people did the work. So, you know, if you haven't got engaged yet, I encourage you to go to scgop.com, get on the newsletter, let us know where you are so we can get connected with you in your area. When we have our campaigns coming through that area, you can come get connected with them. Maybe you pick one of them particularly you want to work for, volunteer for, or maybe you want to volunteer with the parties, get out the vote effort, whatever it might be, work in the polls. There's a buffet of things that people can do, but we just need people to do something, maybe just a little bit more than what they're doing right now. If we do that, we'll be having a good November, in my opinion.
9: So, Mr. Chairman, I'm going to tell you, we have only a couple of minutes left, but Dr. Annie Andrews, she's very forthcoming. She asks to be on our program. She wants to talk to our listeners. When you ask her, you know, what is your, where would you put yourself on the spectrum of liberalism? She calls herself a pragmatic centrist. She talks a lot of Republican talk. She says things like we should expand child tax credits. She doesn't think that any congressperson should be allowed to trade stock. She's saying things that's going to speak to many Republicans. So how do you reiterate that our message is any different than hers?
25: Well, what we do is we underline the crazy. I mean, we highlight the crazy. I mean, look, these people got a record longer than my arm. And there are quotes out there. There's stuff out there. Trust me, it is going to be out there and it is going to be incessant. You are not going to help but know it. And there's no way we're going to get allow them, her, or any of the other folks in the Democrat Party here in South Carolina to get away from their issue positions, their past statements, the things they've advocated for, and the things, quite frankly, that their party has advocated for. Let's not forget, James Clyburn, 2 weeks ago or 3 weeks ago, when that, you know, Islamo-fascist won a Senate nomination in the state of Michigan, put out a statement, went to the trouble of putting out a statement congratulating him on his win and how he has expanded the tent of the Democrat Party. Well, yeah, that's expanding it all right. You know, Islamo-fascist socialist, yeah, you've expanded the tent all right. And that means you own the stuff that's in that tent. And she's no different. And we're going to highlight that.
8: And there was one portion, I think, the first conversation we had with her where you basically asked, oh, well, what's a woman? Or should women be involved in men's sports? And she tiptoed around that outside of her supporting a balanced budget amendment and some of these other things that may attract.
9: Keep underlining the crazy.
8: Right, underline the crazy. Well, that said, Mr. Chairman, when you're ready to underline that crazy, mbowman@dbcradio.com is the email of our sales manager, and he'd be

0: morning.
1: Shock jocking in the Republican Party. Keep underlining the crazy.
0: You know what I'm going to do next? I'm going to send an email to Annie Andrews' campaign and say, here's what Drew McKissick had to say about you. Would you like to defend your state, or you defend with some campaign dollars? And please, we will be the purveyors of all campaign cash running through this election cycle. I know corporate offices would be real happy with that. So we'll see if we can't solicit these campaigns and have them go toe-to-toe with one another, as they do here on the Hot Talk Morning Show.
1: Good morning. It's the last Friday of the month, August 28th, and here are a few of your Hot Talk News headlines. It now appears that a deadly shooting at a Surfside Beach area gas station was a murder-suicide that also left a third person injured. The coroner's office says 43-year-old Bruce Taylor of Georgetown shot and killed 46-year-old Christina Hammers of Myrtle Beach while both were together inside the Murphy gas station on Mayport Drive late Wednesday night. Taylor then turned the gun on himself. A third person was also shot but suffered non-life-threatening injuries. Horry County Police have yet to describe their relationship or what led to the shooting as that investigation continues. We're learning more about the original case involving 70-year-old Warren Perry of Murrells Inlet, the convicted sex offender at the center of the ongoing Pawleys Island Community Church and Academy investigation. Newly obtained warrants show Perry's original case began with a 2020 search of a home on Wentworth Place in Pawleys Island, where investigators say they found sexually explicit images involving minors that Perry admitted to downloading. He was eventually convicted in 2023 of sexual exploitation of a minor and registered as a sex offender. Then last month, investigators say they discovered Perry had been volunteering around children at Pawleys Island Community Church in violation of his probation. That investigation has now resulted in 5 arrests, including Perry and several former church and school leaders. Plus, there's multiple lawsuits that have been filed. The church has since closed its Christian academy, and Perry remains in custody after being denied bond. A Little River man is now accused in 2 road rage incidents that happened nearly a year apart. On July 28th, police say 43-year-old Kevin Booker was involved in a road rage confrontation on Highway 9, where they say he tried several times to hit another vehicle before pulling a gun and firing 4 shots at it. When North Myrtle Beach police helped identify Booker's vehicle after the July 28th shootings, investigators linked a previously issued traffic ticket to a road rage incident last September near Highway 501 and Forestbrook Road, where Booker allegedly followed another vehicle, got out of the red light, and assaulted 2 people. Booker was arrested Wednesday, is now being held without bond, facing, among other charges, 2 for attempted murder. And finally, the dates picked out for a new large-scale rock festival in Myrtle Beach seem to be the reason why their special events permit has been denied. The company behind the Carolina Country Music Fest proposed a 3-day rock fest for May 7th through the 9th of next year at the old Myrtle Beach Square Mall property. But those are also the opening days of the Myrtle Beach Spring Motorcycle Rally. And the city's special events committee questioned whether police, fire, public works, and other city services could handle 2 major events at the same time. So Myrtle Beach City Management rejected their request for a special events permit. And that's some of your Hot Talk News headlines.
2: 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So our weather for today is, right now, most of us are dry and sunny, but throughout the day, we'll have increasing clouds and a good chance of showers and perhaps some thunderstorms later this afternoon, this evening, and overnight. And again, Saturday morning, they're saying that we could have, especially during the morning and early afternoon Saturday, some rain. Highs are going to be more moderate, around the low 90s for today and tomorrow. And then when the rain does move out of here on Sunday, we're looking at sunny skies by the afternoon and highs back in the mid-80s. So looking ahead, there's some live music as we're winding down the summer season. You want to take advantage of these cooler nights and get out and enjoy the music in Memorial Park at Surfside Beach. That is Sunday from 4 to 7. It should be in the low 80s for that free outdoor event at Memorial Park. And the same goes for Hot Summer Nights. It's also Sunday around that same time, another free outdoor event with live music in downtown Myrtle Beach at the Boardwalk in Plyler Park. And Myrtle Beach right now, pretty nice, 77. Surfside Beach, 75. We do have a little bit of a heat index there. However, it's very humid at the pier at 925. Good morning.
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1: underline
0: elections.
1: Underline the crazy.
0: Underline the crazy. Yes, we haven't done much.
1: But we're not crazy.
0: We're not as crazy as they are. So why is Trump renaming Lake Ontario, asks one of our listeners. That really is making America great, .. I said, well, it's to distract everyone from the news cycle. That's
1: yeah.
0: why.
1: You know, I realize that, that's what the Dems try to do to the president, just underline all the crazy parts.
0: To which one of our texters responded, yes, distract from the six-month war with Iran that was supposed to take a month. Mm-hmm. And, you know, one of many reasons.
1: I shouldn't have brought that up. Right? I'm sorry, but it is 6 months today.
0: Well, a little bit further down the line, you know, the texter says, hey, I've been a Trump voter since 2016, and I really think that he's lost the plot moving into this key midterm election in November.
1: Mm-hmm.
0: I mean, all right, South Carolina, I'm not necessarily sure, right? You're going to swing the Palmetto State. But in other states, Donald Trump is making lakes great again. Instead of replacing Lake Ontario with Lake America, why not change the whole thing to the Great American Lakes?
1: You ever see those American Lakes stickers on the backs of people's cars? And you're like, what is that? We should have that done in the flag.
0: How long does it take to the Trump store gets a Lake America decal?
1: Uh-huh.
2: Fox News, I'm Tom Graham. More than 530 now confirmed dead following catastrophic flooding in the Himalayan mountains along the Nepal-China border. Fox's Stephanie Bennett.
3: Scientists say a glacier collapse triggered the disaster, sending an avalanche of ice, rock, and debris downstream. At least 93,000 people have been affected, according to the Red Cross.
2: The number of killed is expected to rise. President Trump holding a fundraiser in Texas as he throws his support behind Republican Senate candidate Ken Paxton, who's in a tight race with Democrat James Tallarico. President is expected to ramp up his campaign schedule as the November midterms near.
4: We are hearing some whispers of a ton of Trump travel in October, possibly as much as a Trump rally a day in the most competitive states and districts.
2: Fox's Peter Ducey at the White House. 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
5: 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Joe Katz and Leanne Graham break down the biggest stories from around the Grand Strand. 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And producer DJ Slide on the ones and twos. 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
1: Trip, thank you so much for the great traffic reports. Have a great weekend. Taking another look at our Hot Talk weather. If you have outdoor plans today, or any day this weekend for that matter, don't cancel them. Just be flexible. The cloud cover is going to keep things comfortable in the mid-80s, but we will have some showers possible. Right now, not so much, but by later this afternoon, this evening, overnight, and definitely tomorrow morning and tomorrow midday, we're going to have about a 60 to 70% chance of some rain. And by Sunday, that rain chance drops to about 40%, and definitely by the afternoon, it should be very pleasant with sunshine and highs in the mid-80s, so feeling good as well. It's 77 in Little River, 76 in Merle's Inlet at 9:33. Good morning.
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0: All right, it's 9:36 here on Hot Talk 99.5. Busy Friday, getting ready to wrap it up. Moving into the weekend, as Leanne said, don't cancel your plans. Just be adjustable to what you might have going on over the upcoming weekend. This will be the final weekend without any college football for myself. We'll have some college football games across the country, but of course, Coastal, a week from tomorrow, will kick off in Morgantown against West Virginia. A couple of texts before we get to our final guest of the week, Joe Weidra, with my Ori News. Got to try and keep him awake here as he had a late night out in Darlington before he got back here to the Strand following North Myrtle Beach in their high school win on the football field, 24-17 over Darlington. Stephanie in Conway is encouraging me to get that sleep study done. She wants to be listening to me for a little longer.
1: You've got nothing to lose by doing
0: nothing
1: that.
0: Nothing to lose outside of having to come to grips that I may have to put a CPAP machine over my face.
1: They're pleasant. They're not as bad as
0: pleasant,
1: they used to be.
0: Sure.
1: It's pleasant to breathe.
0: We had a guy in Surfside. His name's Chad. He sent me his dad's memoir, a World War II veteran.
1: Uh-huh.
0: His dad was also an author. And he wrote the Wayne Moss story many moons ago. And he sent us a picture on the text line of Dolly Parton reading his dad's book.
1: That is so cool.
0: Yes. His dad, Dolly, sent the pic to Wayne as he sent her the book. Wayne and Dolly had been colleagues for a long time. And his dad wrote the book that Dolly was reading on the couch that he sent to her. How cool is that, huh?
1: Yeah, look at her slippers. She's such a sweetheart.
0: A few other things here. We're talking about education earlier this morning, workforce development. And one of our texters said that, did you know the Department of Education has spent $4 trillion on education since the Department of Education was created in 1980? So I'm guessing, what's another billion or trillion dollars when it comes to literacy rates that are dismal? 40%.
1: $4 trillion for very little result.
0: Yeah, and it's not just the money in the schools. A lot has to do with the breakdown of the American family, in my eyes. You know, no mom, no dad, no either. And therefore, well, who fills the void? Grandma or no one? Mm-hmm. And what happens? Well, kids don't get that foundation that many of us, even as dysfunctional as our families were maybe growing up, if you've got at least one, better if you got two, no matter how bad things might be at times. And, you know, we can get into the abuse and all that sort of stuff. But generally speaking, you got a mom, you grow up with some mentor as a male or a dad, even if he isn't in the own home, you have a dad, you know, the chances and the odds of you being successful, you know, just in terms of getting an education, and put yourself in a position to get a job and contribute as a positive member to society, the odds are much greater when you're sitting in those circumstances.
1: Yep. One of our listeners who asked that his name not be shared says, my wife is a nanny, had a daycare for years, and she's a certified Montessori teacher. Her current clients basically undo everything she tries to teach their child each week because they sort of can't be bothered to continue her work. One of these parents is a doctor. The other is a tech professional. So, yeah, you got to tear yourself away from your smartphone to do anything to help your kids learn.
0: Yeah, and there's no doubt. And I can understand that pulling back on what the school teaches you. We mentioned that with my math problems this week and the kids' homework. So, you know, if you're going to play within the system, unless you're going to go like the homeschool route, you know, you just have to put in a little bit more effort. And that's a part of, you know, what being
1: an
0: adult and a parent is.
1: That's what happens when you sign up for parenthood.
0: That's it. Casey says, I'm all in on Lake America. F the Canadians, for lack of a better way of describing what he sent. I'm not allowed to say
1: what he sent
0: on the text line. And John from Saugusty says, Trump's job has been to drive the liberals crazy. Well, if that's the job, mission accomplished.
1: Yes,
0: along with some of his supporters that have joined that sort of have crossed over the line, so to speak, and driving people crazy all across our country. All right, JoJo Wiedra is with us from MyOriNews.com. Joe, how are we doing this morning? A little tired, I would suspect.
13: I'm doing pretty good. I'm a little tired. You know, this whole Thursday Night Lights thing is something that I'm not accustomed to. But now we've had 2 weeks in a row where you've had some games on Friday because of potential weather getting moved to Thursday. And so I have this bright idea around Thursday morning to say, you know what? I'll just take a road trip tonight and then go do it and go cover a game. And it really is a blast, but it's definitely jacking up the whole sleep schedule for sure.
0: Well, that being said, I'm real proud. Joe, how old are you?
13: I'm 28 years old. I forgot there for a minute. I'm getting so old, Joe. 28.
1: Oh, that's 28. So old.
0: Well, Leanne, I'm just thankful that Joe is a positive contributing member of society because when I look at the caller ID, it's his phone number on it and his name, not his mom's. So he's no longer on his mom's cell phone plan at 28 years old. That's a big-time move there. Must be the homeschooling that helped bring you up.
1: Because he needs the phone for work. My Ori News helps pay for it.
13: Yeah, right. I will say that I do. I have my own phone plan. I have. I feel like nowadays that might be a really big step forward, especially in like the dating pool. And so I do lead with that sometimes. Clearly, it hasn't gotten me too far yet, but I do tell them that I'm on my own phone plan. And
1: look, seriously, you know, and if you live on your own, you don't live in your parents' basement as well. Like, you're so
0: I mean, look at that. And then the next pitch after the second date is, hey, I can add you on a line for $20 more a month, and I can afford it.
13: Right. Absolutely. And so I feel like I'm building up a really good, strong list of positives here. And so hopefully that pays off here soon.
0: Hey, Joe. All right. So you sent me the text or the email about 9:30 last night, said they're still playing football in Darlington. So I would expect that there was some weather in between that delayed the start. But heck, as late as it was, the Chiefs were riding home back to the beach, happy as a clam last night. Winners 24-17 over Darlington. North Myrtle Beach, new football coach, and they're 2-0 to start the season.
13: Yeah, really tremendous start for North Myrtle Beach. I mean, this is a program that has struggled over the last couple of years, just trying to find a little bit of an identity. But head coach Perry Woolbright has come in and very clearly has changed the culture of this program. And you look at a team, you notice something about North Myrtle Beach is the roster's a little bit thinner maybe than we've seen in years past. You got some guys playing two ways. And Coach Woolbright has said, listen, I'm not afraid to play guys two ways. If they're the best players on the field, I'm going to play them on offense and on defense. And he'll do that sometimes. But really, this is a team with a lot of new energy. And sometimes you do need that, no matter at what level it is. Sometimes just a new energy, a new level of excitement and practice makes a big difference. And Chiefs now 2-0 for the first time since 2021, and they'll actually go to West Brunswick next week and have a really good chance to start 3-0, which would be a tremendous thing for this program.
0: Hey, Joe, let me ask you, and as you went out to Darlington, where was your pregame meal held at yesterday?
13: Yeah, absolutely. So I've been trying. My theory is that if I go on a Thursday night, you know, I'll have a little bit more motivation if I get a great meal. So last week I stopped at a tremendous barbecue restaurant, blanking on the name of it right now, but it was amazing. And then last night, Pearl Street, downtown Darlington, it was called Taki's Diner. super, super cool. It was like a 1950s vibe. Elvis was everywhere. You had this black and white checkerboard floor, and awesome. One of the better Philly cheesesteaks I've ever had. What makes the difference in a Philly cheesesteak, I know this isn't why you have me on the show, Joe, but I'm going to try to break it down anyway. If you can get that hoagie bun still soft on the outside, but just a nice crisp from the grill on the inside with a little bit of char on the end, that to me is the perfect Philly cheesesteak bun. And I got to give it to Takis Diner in Darlington, exactly what they did. And I'm still thinking about it this morning. I wish I could just go back. It's a little bit of a drive. But yeah, it was really good. Hopefully I set the scene there for you pretty well.
1: Joe, you speak of this hoagie roll like you're a true Northerner. Only they really understand how important the bread is.
0: Facts.
1: For the cheesesteak.
13: Yeah, I know. It was a shock, but I'll tell you what. And the French fries, again, this isn't why people listen to me, but the French fries, they were real potatoes, okay? And so real potatoes, you could tell. I believe it was they were beef tallow. I'm not 100% sure, but I believe it was a beef tallow fried situation. It was great. It was a great Thursday night.
0: Well, see, this is the way in which you expand your umbrella there. Mm-hmm. Joe Weitra, Leanne, high school football, who gives a you-know-what,
1: the food.
0: End of the day, but you bring in what you ate and where you ate it at, and next thing you know, she's got questions for you. That said, Joe, which game will you be covering tonight, and where will your pregame meal be this evening?
13: Great question. So I will say I'll be Carolina Forest Conway, and so super excited about that one. It's Carolina Forest is really, really good. Conway has struggled, and so it might be a little bit of a lopsided game, but I have been taking some recommendations on my X account. If anybody's listening, you can send in a recommendation. I don't actually go to Carolina Forest all that much, and so I'm looking for a good suggestion for this evening, but that'll be a fun one. And then our Mike Duprez is going to be down. The Battle of 707 Socastee St. James is also taking place tonight, so a bunch of great games around the county. But I think what I'm more looking forward to is the pregame meal, wherever that might be.
0: Yeah, so you got to go somewhere in Carolina Forest, you said. Now, obviously, I mean, you've got deep pockets eating out. Now, you are a single guy, and you live by yourself, so these are two pluses here.
13: Yep.
0: But, I mean, you got so much dough where you're eating out on back-to-back nights. I mean, Joe, when are you going to brown bag it and live like average citizens out there?
13: Well, I will say, and I kind of get made fun of at the office sometimes because I actually do more often than not. And I will say probably since I was, 13 or 14, I have been a really big believer in those frozen dinners for lunch. Like that is just my thing, my go-to thing. And there's this specific frozen dinner. And I might have one in my fridge right now or my freezer. Again, Joe, this is a little off the rails. I sure do. It's a healthy choice. It's called spicy Korean beef. And I think I've eaten that thing for lunch every day almost for the last 11 years. So I will say I'm trying to be frugal with my lunches at least. Hmm. Dinner time, you never know, but don't sleep on the healthy choice meals for lunch.
1: Have you tried the frozen meals from Trader Joe's?
13: Oh, absolutely. If it's a frozen meal of any kind, mm-hmm. I probably have a full breakdown for you.
1: While I was gone, Crave Italian Restaurant took mm-hmm. care of the guys. They do have, I don't think you should call it a Mexican restaurant. It's a Hispanic foods restaurant in Carolina Forest that's very good, called Sole Luna.
0: Yes.
1: It's Latin cantina.
13: Sure. Great. Okay. Mm-hmm. Consider it on the list.
1: Okay.
0: That said, Joe, I mean, healthy choice, you do sound like a 62-year-old woman right now.
1: He was so cool earlier having his own phone line.
13: I know. And again, this is maybe sometimes why that first date goes off the rails a little bit. It's never the most romantic thing to ask a girl if she wants to talk over a healthy choice meal. So,
1: But hey, if she's eating healthy choice, then she's watching.
0: I mean, that's the best place to meet a girl, Joe, if you're single in the frozen food section of a grocery store. Telling you.
13: Yeah. Believe it or not, that really hasn't led to too much success.
14: Really?
0: Yeah, well, there's a difference between a random meeting in the frozen aisle of the grocery store than tailing her through every aisle trying to build up enough, fortitude to, introduce yourself. So there's two different things there.
13: Very true. Yeah, very true. Very true. I'm just trying to share the good news of healthy choices.
0: All right. Hey, before I let you go, obviously we've got Atlantic Collegiate at Marlboro. It's going to be a tough one for Atlantic Collegiate. Ainer, Marion, Carolina Forest, Conway, you'll be there. Loris, Green Sea, Floyd's, Myrtle Beach will play host to Dillon. Socastee, as you mentioned, Highway 707 battle with St. James. All right, outside of high school football, just one quick note. Over at Coastal Carolina, their baseball program obviously has enjoyed a ton of success over the years, and now a number of their alums are either getting the promotion to the big leagues or on their way. Caden Bodine, you know the name, switch hitting catcher, one of the first round of the Baltimore Orioles last year, has been traded to the Tampa Bay Rays. In his first full professional season of baseball, he has skyrocketed, now being promoted to AAA Durham as part of the Tampa Bay Rays organization. I mean, he's one step away from making his major league debut, not even a full year into his professional baseball career.
13: Yeah, it's pretty unbelievable. And I think we took probably Caden Bodine for granted a little bit. I think it's easy to do that, obviously, when you have players that good. I mean, shoot, this is a guy, obviously the Orioles picked him, 30th overall pick. I mean, we knew that he was going to be good, and he just ran out of the gates and did what he did. But just a tremendous player, Caden Bodine. He's only 22 years old. He is going to be, in my opinion, has the chance to be a really good player at the big league level for a really long time. I mean, you got to see him up close and personal, Joe. He's a special talent for sure. And I think he has those projectables that sometimes you look at to be a major league player. And shoot, we're seeing it already. It's really cool to see what he's doing.
0: All right. And then on that note, for our listeners up in Brunswick County, there is also a young man who's getting to live out his childhood dream. He was drafted in the first round a few years ago by the Minnesota Twins. He has been called up the top prospect within the Twins organization. He's 21 years old. He was a graduate of South Brunswick High School up in the Southport area, and he's getting ready to make his major league debut. His name is Walker Jenkins. So if you follow local sports and you may be familiar with these names, you're going to see Jenkins on the field for the Minnesota Twins over the next few days. In fact, weekend series against the Chicago White Sox, so you'll have Walker Jenkins potentially in the lineup for the Twinkies, and you'll, for the White Sox, have Coastal Carolina alumni Sam Antonacci likely leading off for the Chicago Baseball Club, along with Ryan Jeffers. If you want to go a little bit further, he's a graduate of UNCW, and he's the starting catcher for the Minnesota Twins. So a lot of local ties in terms of ballplayers, obviously getting an opportunity of a lifetime to play in Major League Baseball. Mm. Joe, thank you so much for the time, my friend.
1: Can I ask him a quick question before he goes?
0: Of course you can.
1: I think you're such an eloquent writer, and I'm not just blowing smoke. I wanted to ask, as a writer, do you have something that you'd like to share as far as Dolly Parton and what she meant to you?
13: Yeah, I mean, so cool. I think one of the greatest things about Dolly Parton, my mom growing up, that was her favorite. We would vacation down here before we moved down here and always going to the Dixie Stampede. And that's one of those memories you remember about Dolly Parton of just, I don't know, her as a kid, that's kind of what you know about Dolly Parton. But I think the greatest thing that I would say about Dolly, and I was talking actually to somebody about this yesterday, is there are very few people when they pass away, and I'm sure y'all have talked about this, but that it is just a beloved, overwhelming agreement that they were so liked across every aisle, every area. And there's only in my lifetime a couple of people who I have known and seen that happen. And the first one was Mr. Rogers. I think obviously that's in there. Billy Graham was somebody I saw everybody come together and really celebrate. But then Dolly Parton. And that's really, really cool. Those are the three people in my lifetime who have passed away. So you just see an overwhelming, every news station, every side of the aisle, whatever it is. And I think we'd probably be wise to look into that a little bit, to those folks, to say, how do they live their life? How do they, you know, have the ability to connect people? I think it's super amazing. And you see that this week. And I really respect that. And I hope that maybe it brings us back to center a little bit and realize that we can follow the example of those three particularly.
0: Well said, Joe. Our guy from Wisconsin, Area Code, has some dating advice for you. Says that, one, it's going to be tough to run into a 28-year-old woman in Myrtle Beach. So you know, looking at the fact that you work in education or alongside education, young teachers to me, and you know, they don't have much baggage, because typically a 28-year-old woman in Myrtle Beach who may be single probably has four kids. So you're going to have to watch out for that in the event you bump into someone like that. So stay with your lane. Your lane is education, high school sports. Mm-hmm. Maybe tonight is on the sidelines of the Carolina Forest Conway game. You're just going to bump into that administrator or third-year teacher who is single and looking to mingle.
1: But remember, no matter how beautiful and effervescent she is, underline the crazy.
14: Oh, wow. Tell them you own your own house.
13: I've never heard that before. That is the wise advice I needed to take into my weekend.
14: Tell them you own your own house, too.
13: I sure do. I have a phone plan and a house.
0: There you go, Joe. We're gonna get you. We're gonna get you mixed up with someone here by the end of this football season. I swear.
13: Thanks, Joe.
0: Man, he's probably trying to avoid that. By the way, at 28 years old, I'm not trying to get involved and anchored down with the old ball and chain at 28. Even though he's well ahead of the curve as a homeowner, and yes, a guy who pays for his own cell phone. 953. Thanks, Joe Weidger. You can follow all of his work at MyOriNews.
1: All of his gainful employment. Yes.
13: Thanks, guys.
1: Oh, would you guys like to hear the weather one more time? Sorry. We were underlining crazy. We've got a chance for rain again this afternoon, this evening, overnight, and tomorrow morning. We need the rain, so don't worry about it. It shouldn't be like a torrential downpours that we've experienced earlier in the week. It should help us out with the drought and keep conditions mild temperature-wise with highs in the mid-80s. And by Sunday afternoon, we should see plenty of sunshine again and conditions again staying mild with highs in the upper 80s. Let's see, we're starting to warm up at the piers. At Spring Maid Pier, it is 77, and at Apache Pier, it is 76 at 9:54. Good morning.
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16: Coming up next, a word from the Lord with Archbishop Foley Beach.
17: Believing in Jesus is believing in the Father. Knowing Jesus is knowing the Father. Seeing Jesus is seeing the Father. And believing in Jesus is believing in the Father. Pretty astounding statement. The Apostle Paul, in his letter to the Colossians, sums this up in these words, Colossians 1:15. He, meaning Jesus, is the visible expression of the invisible God, the firstborn of all creation. And in Colossians 2:9, for in him the whole fullness of deity dwells bodily. I mean, this should make our head spin. In Jesus, God fully dwelled.
16: If you'd like more information on this ministry or the teachings of Archbishop Foley Beach, visit awftl.org.
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0: All right, it's 9:57 here on Hot Talk 99.5. Nothing beats a two-day work week, does it?
1: I know. I was thinking about how you must have felt over the summer when you were off and showed up for like one or two days.
0: One or two days. Yes. Well, good to have you back, by the way. I thought we knocked it out last couple of days with great guests. Of course, the commentary always coming in through the Thumbs Up Guys Injury Lawyers hotline and text line. It started all the way back at, 6:29 this morning, our first text message of the day, continuing right up to the top of the hour as we hit 10 o'clock, leading into the Brian Kilmeade Show. I do want to give a shout-out, by the way. Mm-hmm. We mentioned our friend Nick Falk and some of the restaurants that he has. One of my most favorite places to go eat in Carolina Forest is Hanley's Pub. My friend Andrew has a great family. His son plays for the Carolina Forest football team. His daughter goes to school, plays college volleyball in the upstate. And you go over there, they're going to take care of you. No one better than my friend Andrew, who's a loyal listener to us as well. So, Joe, you go over there, tell them I sent you. They'll charge you 200% more than what it actually costs on the menu. All right, wrapping it up, Leanne. Next week, we'll get Andrew Donaldson. There's a lot that we did not get to, by the way, here this morning.
1: Oh, I know.
0: As it always is. Of course, you had this gas station shooting in Surfside. You've got McLeod Health cutting the ribbon on a new hospital in our area.
1: Oh, but it doesn't open till October, so I thought we could sit on that story.
0: Yeah, yeah. New hospital being built. Land has been cleared at the Highway 90-22 interchange, Conway Medical Center. Rockfest denied their special permit that they sought out by the city of Myrtle Beach. You've got the whole Pauly's mess with the church and the Christian Academy, the mess with Micah Miller and the death of a pastor's wife, which Leanne will watch this weekend and then give us the review come Monday.
1: We didn't get to the fact that the SNAP people can still use their SNAP to buy candy and energy drinks and regular soft drinks.
0: Unless you're in the state of Florida, of course. We'll pick that up next week as well, because there are some things coming down the pike regarding, the biggest federally funded welfare program in the country. But that will wait till Monday. Hope you have a great weekend. We'll talk to you then.
2: 6 months and counting as the Iran war grinds on. I'm Carmen Roberts, Fox News. At this monthly milestone, there's no end in sight for the war or its impact on the global economy. Fox's Jonathan Hunt reports from Tel Aviv.
3: President Trump posted to his Truth Social account last night saying that Iran is begging for a deal and is a failing nation. Iranian officials pushed back against that this morning, the country's foreign minister writing on X. Putting diplomacy back on track isn't impossible. It hinges on U.S. understanding of one simple fact. Pressure doesn't work. But the pressure is certainly building economically. We are seeing long gas lines in Iran, and we know that inflation is rampant.
2: Observers say another change is that the war has left Iran with a more radical leadership bent on controlling the Strait of Hormuz. It's also pushed up oil and gas prices. U.S. crude is down this morning, though, about 1% at $82.30 a barrel. But that's about $15 more than it was before the war. And AAA says the national average for gas is $4.09 a gallon, more than a dollar higher. In the Himalayas, the number killed in the devastating flash flood in Nepal and Tibet tops 550, with 1,500 missing, including 90 Americans. Fox's Chanley Painter reports.
4: And because of the destruction and weather, rescue efforts have been hindered. Dozens of bridges were decimated in some 25 miles of roads washed away. And President Trump says that country will get what it needs.
20: We've spoken to the leadership, and we let them know anything they want will happen.
2: And jurors in the Lindsey Clancy murder trial in Massachusetts are deliberating for a second day as they try to decide if she is criminally responsible for killing her three young children or was in the throes of a postpartum psychosis. America's listening to Fox News.
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32: 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It's Brian Kilmeade.
14: Hi, everyone. So glad you're there. Brian Kilmeade Show. Thanks so much for listening. We have a big show coming your way, big hour. In fact, we're going to be joined by, at the bottom of the hour, Rebecca Heinrichs. As you know, she does a fantastic job breaking down what's going on around the world. President of the United States stayed in Texas last night. He's going to be in Houston today. He's going to be honoring the Artemis II, giving the crew. They did such an incredible job going around the moon, further than anybody in history, setting up. But I think it's going to be Artemis IV that's going to be landing on the moon. And they just seem to be ahead of schedule. I think I might be doing something on One Nation next Sunday a night with Jared Isaacman, who is a self-made success story, also an astronaut who's now in control of NASA. And then Fed Chairman Kevin Warsh is speaking right now, and he's kind of setting the financial policy for the country and his vision for the nation. He is delivering the keynote address at Jackson Hole. His first is Fed Chair. Everybody's watching this. I know some of these, we're streaming it now on, I'm pretty sure we're streaming it now on Fox Digital. We'll keep you eye when he makes news, because when he does speak, it is news. So before we get to him, let's get to the big three.
33: Number three.
34: He is saying the goal here is economic collapse. In other words, he's not saying the goal is leverage to make a deal with the Iranians. That is very different than the path we're on by the Secretary of the Treasury. And I applaud him and President Trump for stepping up here and pushing in this direction.
14: Pressure mounting in wars, Ukraine and Iran. We're going to bring you the latest from John Radcliffe's mysterious trip to Russia to Operation Economic Fury.
33: Number two.
0: Should we blame the government or blame society?
1: Or should we blame the images on TV?
0: No, blame Canada! Blame Canada!
14: Yes, I blame Canada. That's what the Trump officials are doing after the collapse of the trade deal, which is sure to affect every key battleground state, especially Michigan and Maine. Should Trump move in to save or sever for good?
33: Number one.
5: Since some folks on the socialist side are obsessed with Israel and Jews and can't seem to stop talking about it, they should focus on condemning people like Hassan Piker.
14: Yes, that's Josh Grotheimer, the Democrat, going after Democrats who won't condemn socialists and Hassan Piker. Midterms just waiting for Labor Day. Push as president swings south to save Texas Senate seat, and Dems are trying to do the same in Michigan, but Hassan Piker stands in their way big time. So this clown is just a radical, pretty much raised in the Middle East, comes back, gets a Twitch show, has a few million followers, but many of which are in power now. Look at this guy, Chris Rabb. Chris Rabb over in Pennsylvania, big time socialist. Likes Piker, says nice things about him. Same as this congresswoman nominee, Rabb's likely to win, and one, the other one in Colorado. You got three more over in New York. About 40 socialists have won. They like Piker. Every squad member, including AOC, has sat down on his podcast. He El Sayed and AOC together with Piker helped get him across the finish line over in Michigan. And that's what's given Republicans great hope, because they're hoping that people understand the dangers of people like him, his influence on the country, his anti-American stance, his anti-Semitic stance. And it's got a lot of Democrats saying, hey, stand up and condemn this guy, like Josh Gottheimer. Cut 13.
5: I would say pretty clearly, there should be no room. You should condemn Hassan Piker. You shouldn't go anywhere near him. You're only enabling his hate. And by the way, it's anti-American hatred, not just anti-Semitic hatred. And this is a guy you should go nowhere near. And I say the same thing to the Senate candidate in Michigan. You know, just be unequivocal about it. Why are you playing around and cutting your words and trying to find ways not to say what you should say, which is that you condemn Piker for what he has said and you want nothing to do with him?
14: So here's what Chris Rabb says, man, I told you about in Pennsylvania. He said, this is what institutionalists are focused on. Their efforts are now disavowing Hassan Piker, not white Christian nationalists. Really? That's a problem? Not broligarchs. I never heard that term. Not the AI overlords. You mean the one that's fueling the entire industrial world? Maybe your 401k? Maybe keeping up with the rest of the world? Maybe finding a cure for cancer? But no, we hate AI and AI now. Nope, the guy encouraging young people to use their collective power for good. F that noise. Collective power for good? And what, fight Israel and shoot American Jews? That's what he said, you idiot. Milad Kiros, the congresswoman from Colorado. Billionaires are draining our resources to develop technology they want to replace us. Millions will lose Medicaid in the new year to pay for tax cuts for the rich. And we're spending billions on genocidal wars the voters oppose. But sure, let's keep talking about Hassan Piker. Hey, the guy's talking about anti-Americanism. This guy is your spiritual leader. That's what people wonder if your policy's for. And if you can't condemn him, we assume you're with him. And you could say that Medicaid needs to be, you could say Medicaid needs to be supported, I guess. It would be great if it was solvent. At the same time, say, why are you following this guy? Because you know you are. The guy's a socialist, anti-American, Fidel Castro-loving guy that worshiped the Soviet Union and wish we lost the Cold War. And yet he's your spiritual animal. Democrats need to hold him accountable. Instead, when he has more power than Chuck Schumer just says, don't worry about it, big tent. I think it's a huge problem. The anti-Semitism, more than anything else, is a huge problem. And I think in a lot of those areas, if we could settle the Canadian trade deal and we find a way, get that strait open, and then you have that convention in a couple of weeks, I think it's going to give Republicans momentum, certainly money. I think they're going to be a lot more optimistic in the next few weeks than they are right now. Although I think it's very typical now where the other party out of power has some momentum going in. Here's Speaker Johnson in Laredo, Texas last night. Cut to.
11: And we have an extraordinary record to run on. We passed over 800 pieces of legislation, landmark stuff, to fix the mess that we inherited from the Biden-Harris years, okay? It was a disaster. Among the first things that we fixed, you know what the The biggest issue, you know, the biggest issue in the 2024 election was the wide open border and the chaos that it brought. Elections have consequences, my friends. We sealed and secured the border.
14: Yeah, and it's so weird. You did it so quickly, so not many people are giving you credit for it. They're focusing on, they think, is ICE being too aggressive or wear a mask or what happened in Minneapolis. All they're doing is picking up tens of thousands of people, getting criminals off the street. Don't you think that's related to what we're seeing now is record low in terms of crime? You're stopping chasing, going after those illegal criminals. They picked up 1,400 last month, 400 which had records. The other, many of, most of which, the others had pending charges. So let's talk about the Canada trade deal. Why does it matter? I'm talking about autos, talking about farming, talking about iron, talking about liquor, talking about a lot of goods between the two countries. There's an imbalance. The president wanted to straighten it out. Possible, yes. I hope they can retrieve it. I still want to find out what happened, how the deal fell apart. Some people think Howard Lutnick got involved and Jameson Greer got pushed back. Howard Lutnick was pushing back on that notion, cut 18, many of which were talking about what he was saying in terms of Canada said, we don't want the Americans influencing who we do trade deals with. Well, when it comes to China, absolutely. And when it comes to Quebec, the French-speaking province, which is barely part of Canada, they did want to get access to some streaming in English, but there were some inquiries, but I didn't think it was a deal breaker. Howard Lutnick was asked about that, cut 18.
2: If you think I ever said the words French, do I care about how the Quebecois speak? I mean, what could matter less to America? We don't care. So the fact is, we never brought those words up. This is manufactured, and that's why the president put out a truth saying it was a complete lie, right? It was manufactured. So there's the sovereignty party trying to run, and they're in the lead in Quebec. And so this was Mark Carney manufacturing something that would try to keep them from winning.
14: And the sovereignty, the way I understand it, is they're looking to break off. They are really a loose confederation. They are about to go into a recession. Unemployment's extremely high. They got no military. And now they're using the president's, what they say is an attack, to bring their country together. Not smart. I mean, it's smart. But in the big picture, you want your number one trading partner to be the one on your border, don't you? Cut 19.
2: The words medium and heavy duty trucks were raised in these trade negotiations at Friday at 4 o'clock. Never. Like I just said, I met with LeBlanc 10 times. I spoke to Carney twice. These were not raised. These were not part of it. This is a different thing. This is medium and heavy trucks. This isn't what you and I drive. This is like an F-450. You go, I know what an F-150 Ford is. What's an F-450? Oh, it has two wheels on the back. And you're like, well, who sees those? Like, what is that? That's a construction product. That's a different, it's a whole different category. It was never raised.
14: Yeah, it was the Ontario manufacturing, you understand it. It was trucks, it was SUVs. They didn't want to lose all their manufacturing. I think that's safe to say. We weren't there. I just want to solve the problem. This seems to be solvable. Just want to bring in Mike Waltz. Mike Waltz said this last night with Laura Ingraham. You know, he's always a voice of reason. You would think the UN ambassador would know, but he does know because he's got connections all around the globe. And he was talking about why this deal didn't get done and what some of the holdup was. Here's how he understands it. Cut 21.
3: What we said, what the team said was, look, if we're going to give you very favorable tariff status, we're going to give you the best deal of any other country that we trade with in the world. You can't then let China take advantage, what they call transshipment, and start dumping their goods into Canada just to dump their goods in the United States. And we're right back where we've been for many, many administrations. So you've got to raise, you, Canada, your tariffs on China, like Mexico has done.
14: Yeah, and believe it or not, things are going smooth with Mexico. That'll be good for the president to go pull that off and then say, what's the problem with Canada? I mean, Canada's about to get in bed, they say, with India and China. All right. So a struggling economy is looking to do that type of transportation, that type of shipping, open up these new lanes. I would say this. You're not going to get away with spending 1% on your military while we're spending $1.5 trillion. While at the same time, you break trade-off, you think we're just going to watch your back militarily? Can't have it both ways. 1-866-408-7669. When we come back, I'll be able to take some of your calls. And then bottom of the hour, I'm going to get a sense of what's going on around the world. Rebecca Heinrichs, senior fellow at the Hudson Institute. 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

0: We're also going to hit with him this DSA and internal civil war. He's saying, listen, quit asking kids about their pronouns if they can't even tell you what a pronoun is. We got to educate our kids.
1: And that's how you got him, because he's interested in education.
0: Yeah, yeah. We're going to talk to him Sunday about that.
1: Right. Can you imagine a Democrat doesn't love socialism and is willing to call it out? Not a lot of them.
0: We'll see on Fox News Sunday.
1: And we'll also see it on the channel at what time?
0: 2 p.m. Eastern is your repeat.
1: Okay. A little bit singing songy. You little.
0: I love to sing everything. You know that about me. Right. You've known me for decades now.
1: Right. She loves to sing.
0: Yes, I do.
1: Trey, congratulations on the book. Guys,
2: thank
1: go you. Pick this out. Pick this up. It's called The Sound of Regret. Watch your show Sunday night at 10 Sunday night in America. And of course, Shannon Bream's show all over the big
0: Fox
1: network.
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6: Hey, welcome back, everybody. Bottom of the hour. I'm going to be going to Dr. Todd Rose next. He is the professor at Harvard Graduate School of Education. We're going to be talking about all these things we're talking about with school and getting these tech out of the classrooms. You would think that a MacBook, you would think that a Chromebook was a step forward, makes it easier. You don't have to carry around textbooks. Believe it or not, they've done studies on the mind and ability to learn. You got to go back to writing things down, the only way to imprint. And even they are totally discouraging even reading books on a Kindle or on your iPad. So they're finding this now after our grade point average as a country has dropped not only in math, but also in English. So this is very interesting times as we all get ready to go back to school. You listen to the Brian Kilmeade Show. Don't move.

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2: Fox News, I'm Tom Graham. Federal Reserve Chair Kevin Warsh says inflation is still too high. He suggests the central bank may have to raise interest rates in the coming months to bring it down.
3: It's the Fed's job to deliver stable prices. No excuses.
2: Speaking at a banking event in Jackson Hole, Wyoming, the Pentagon being sued by staff members of the military's news outlet Stars and Stripes.
4: Stars and Stripes publisher Max Lederer, editor-in-chief Eric Slavin, and reporter Laura Court are all named as plaintiffs in the lawsuit filed this week. The staff members say they were accused of insubordination for participating in a CBS News interview about potential censorship by the military and a published report about conditions aboard the USS Abraham Lincoln. A new publisher has been installed by the Pentagon, an active duty service member.
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9: Coming up next, a word from the Lord with Archbishop Foley Beach.
10: God made him who knew no sin to become sin so that we might become the righteousness of God in him. He was forsaken that we might be forgiven. 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He was forsaken that we might have eternal life. He was forsaken that we might be given the Holy Spirit of God.
9: If you'd like more information on this ministry or the teachings of Archbishop Foley Beach, visit awftl.org.
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8: 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From his mouth to your ears, it's Brian Kilmeade.
2: Yeah, I mean, it's the midterm elections are so intriguing, but you know what matters a lot? Even though the president has come out a few times and said, you know what, I'm not that concerned about the midterms, I'm looking big picture for the country. If he wasn't concerned about the midterms, before Labor Day, he's visiting Texas, and evidently he's going to do 30 visits, 30 cities in 30 days, or 30 states in 30 days, in order to shore up what he hopes is the Senate and hold on to the House. Is that possible to buck history? How are the American people feeling about it? We always hear that finding pocketbook issues are the big issues. Dr. Todd Rose has done the research. He's co-founder and CEO of the think tank Populous. He was a professor at Harvard Graduate School of Education. So, Todd Rose, welcome back. Let me your thoughts. What's the psyche of the American people right now? How do they feel? How are they feeling about the economy?
16: People are really frustrated. And as you know, we don't do polling. We do this private opinion research. So we get at what people really truly think, not just what they think is okay to say out loud. And what we find is an overwhelming amount of resentment. It's like something's not right. Things don't feel fair. And they want some solutions. And, you know, we got interested right now in this because of the seeming rise of socialism and these DSA candidates that are winning primaries. And so our newest research, we want to dig in and just be like, what's going on there? And try to better understand what that might mean for the country.
2: And you believe that the support for capitalism is cratering?
16: So it's interesting. We looked at capitalism and socialism and these things, and it turns out that we're really overstating our support for capitalism right now. Everybody is. And that's a little troubling to me, given how important that is to our prosperity. For example, publicly, 46% of Americans say they have a favorable view of capitalism. In private, it's only 34%. And what makes it even worse is even when you just look at Republicans, right, who you would think would be the strongest supporters, 68% publicly say, yeah, I like capitalism. It's only 46% in private. And so we get a little nervous about that. I will tell you, though, Brian, the thing I'm a little more concerned about is this rise of DSA and our willingness to vote for them. And if you don't mind, I'd love to jump into that a little bit.
2: No, absolutely. Let's do it. I mean, number one, I don't get it. And number 32, if you told me that this is what they're running on, and you just said, Brian, here, there, therefore, get rid of the border, no prisons, get rid of the Senate, eventually reconfigure the presidency and the Supreme Court. I go, okay. And by the way, get rid of the Defense Department. So right. If you told me that, I go, yeah, they're going to get maybe 1% of the vote. Why are they resonating? And
16: here's what's so interesting. So we looked at people's willingness to vote for a DSA candidate, right? Just would you consider it? Turns out 42% of the country says yes to that in private. When you look just at Democrats, right? Because people say, well, maybe this is just a fringe thing. It's not. Publicly, 2/3 of Democrats say they would vote for him. In private, it's even more. 83% of Democrats would vote for a DSA candidate. And it's what's interesting about that is I said, okay, you see 1/3 of independents would. And so we were like, okay, what's behind that? Is it that they actually want socialism? Because as you just point out, the DSA is not, they're not shy about saying what they're really for, right? They want to seize the means of production. They want to do these things. Okay. It turns out that when we ask though, okay, well, do you think America would be better as a socialist country? If you want to vote for these people, well, this is where it falls apart, right? Only 11% of Americans in private actually think we should be socialist. So 9 out of 10 people don't really want this. What I really thought was interesting is all the narrative is like, well, the young kids, the young Gen Z, oh, they're all socialists. Not true. While 1/3 of them publicly say they want to be socialist, it's only 14% in private. So what we're seeing here and what we're putting together is people are frustrated. The DSA is making it sound like we want socialism, right? That's good for them. We don't. But we are frustrated. And I think people are saying, look, I'll vote for someone who will try to address this, even if it might be a really awful choice in the end. So when we look at this, we think, look, we've got to take this seriously. We could end up in a socialist, sorry, oriented society, not because people wanted it, but because we're so frustrated that we were willing to vote for whoever.
2: You know, during the Cold War, they would try to sell that they have a better system. But please point to a socialist system that's working. We're watching Cuba fall apart, Nicaragua fall apart, Central and South America, these socialist countries, going back to a more democratic possibility and a leader. Tell me that you envy Russia's system. Tell me anything right. about, even you look at the Nordic countries that Bernie Sanders used to love to compare it to, they're getting more and more free market entities back exactly. in. Then you look at socialist medicine, UK and Canada. I used to get right. that all the time. But then if you talk to any Brit or any Canadian, nobody's happy with that.
16: Yeah, it doesn't work. This is the thing. This is a system that has been tried. It does. Not only does it not work, it causes more misery, suffering, and desperation than just about anything. And I think what's interesting is, I'll tell you, we have some more data coming out shortly, but I'll just tell you this here. It's funny, we asked them, well, what do you think socialism means? And it turns out they don't know what it means, right? So two-thirds of Democrats privately believe it just means more welfare, not seizing the means of production. And I wanna point them to the DSA platform to show you, like, this is not what it's about, right? And so I look at this and I say, look, there's urgency. People would vote for these candidates. The good news is it's not because they're ideologically aligned to it. They don't want socialism, but there is something wrong, and we need capitalism isn't working for enough of us. And we've got to be laser focused on acknowledging that and actually making it better for people,
2: right?
16: Not by going socialist.
2: And I've always said this, Scott Bessent was doing our show for about 2 years before he was Treasury Secretary. Yep. And I knew he was really rich, and he worked for George Soros for a while when George Soros was more of an investor and less of a political activist. And he was just talking about how he came from, you know, he watched his dad lose everything and then battle all the way back. And he had a job since he was 11 years old, and now he's clearly a billionaire. And I said, why would you want this job? He said, because I'm really concerned about income inequality. He goes, yep. It's really spreading, and I want to see if I could try to fix it. So is that somehow the frustration you're hearing about?
16: It is. And what's funny is in our data, Americans don't resent wealthy people, despite what Democrats keep saying and Democratic socialists say. They think billionaires that earned it honestly deserve it. It's not that. It's that they have this sneaking suspicion that the game is rigged against them and their children, and they don't even have the opportunity to earn their own success. But when we start making progress, I'll give you a good example. We can turn this around. We've been tracking this unfairness and resentment for 5 years. It's been in the dumpster for a while. Upwards of 8 out of 10 Americans think society is unfair. When you saw the administration start to go against DEI, so to dismantle these things, that has already led to a double-digit increase in perceived fairness, including amongst Democrats. So despite, ignore the media narrative, stuff like that, get back to brass tacks. As Americans, we don't want other people's money. We want a chance to earn our own success, and we just want a fair shot. When policies are happening that we believe lead to that, we start to feel better about society. When that's not happening, we get really resentful and we start lashing out and being willing to make really dumb decisions like voting for Democratic socialists.
2: Yeah, I guess so. The one thing I heard too is capitalism is not a popular word, but free markets are. If you tell people yeah. free markets, opportunity, they begin to understand. But also, exactly. I'm just overall surprised. Like I'm... There are very few things surprised me. Number one, I was caught by surprise by the data center's backlash that mm-hmm. can't be fixed. Yeah, if you build it irresponsibly and there's a loud hum and you use the power and up everyone's utility bills, they're going to be mad. Got it.
16: Right.
2: But people now pushing back on AI as a concept and pushing back on data centers as a program, that to me, when they were booing commencement addresses that mentioned AI, wow.
16: And I see this as a couple of things, and you'll see some interesting, brought this up. You'll see some more data come out from us in the next week or two around this exact topic, but I'll give you a sneak peek. It is true that people are worried. The AI data centers, we also know from some of our other work that China has been directly infusing propaganda against AI centers into social media, targeting us, particularly young people. We know that as a matter of fact, because it's a really phenomenal way to slow us down and curb our lead. in the AI race. Now, that doesn't mean, as you said earlier, look, there are some problems. We got to be careful. We got to do this right. But AI data centers are actually pretty darn good job creators, and they're pretty good for communities when they're done right. But if we keep allowing this kind of manipulation and distorting what we think we all believe as Americans, bad things are going to happen. But the good news is, in private, we're still Americans, right? We still believe in meritocracy. We still want the American dream. We still want the basics of what you might already believe. It's just we don't think other people agree with us right now, and it's a problem.
15: Wow, so interesting. So that was a big one of the biggest issues. So you covered a lot of it. So if the elections were held today, you were considering for a Democratic Socialist. You said 42% of the general public privately say they would, as opposed to 83% of Democrats. Wow. So
16: yeah. So it is not a fringe thing in the Democratic Party. That's where the energy is, right? This is a problem. And a third of independents would consider it. Now, again, what I just say is this isn't because outside of the Democratic Party, it's not because it's ideological. It's because they don't feel like people are addressing the real roots of unfairness and they're willing to try anything. So let's not get to that place, right? I think the president's done a decent job speaking to that. And we need to double down on it. People just want a chance to earn their own success, and they don't think they live in that society right now.
15: Wow. Dr. Todd Rose, co-founder and CEO of Populous, thanks so much. I got to have you back on the data centers AI stuff, too.
16: Absolutely.
15: All right.
16: Good to see you.
15: Go get him. Thanks, Todd. Back in a moment.
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11: Welcome back in. Clay and Buck rolling through the Friday edition. Make sure I get the day right. Friday edition of the program. Appreciate you guys hanging out with us. Downer update, just so you know, the jury has the Lindsey Clancy case. My wife was going off this morning on the Lindsey Clancy case. I do want to play this, Buck, because even as someone who has been a defense attorney, I heard this and I cringed. As part of the closing argument yesterday, Lindsey Clancy's defense attorney said, quote, Lindsey Clancy was a darn good mother. That's real. Here is what that sounded like.
12: This young lady did nothing wrong in her life. She was a nurse, a daughter, a wife, and a darn good mother.
11: I mean, arguing that the woman who strangled her three kids to death with an exercise band was a darn good mother is something that if I were on the jury, I would have a great deal of difficulty hearing and in any way responding to that defense attorney. I have done it. You have to do it. The job of a defense attorney is to provide zealous advocacy, even sometimes when you are defending someone who is charged with a heinous act. I do think there's a difference between my client was insane and my client was.

0: is a darn good mother. To me, that's a hard argument to make. We'll see how the jury responds. I would point out, Buck, 9 women are on this jury. That's going to be, unfortunately, I think, potentially a hard jury to get her convicted with, whereas every guy, I think, is going to vote guilty.
1: I think that's true. It is also a bit of the I was a good mother except for this is like, other than what happened, Mrs. Lincoln, how was the play?
0: Yeah.
1: And the whole point is that this is the most heinous thing imaginable. So to cite everything before this as some, what does that even mean? It's not exculpatory. I know people feel passionately about this. I think anybody who doesn't think she should be found guilty is insane. So on this issue. So there you
0: go. 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My son is away at college right now. I talk to him on a Pure Talk phone. My 15-year-old, well, like all 15-year-olds, he's got a ton of different activities that he's involved in. Pure Talk keeps me in touch with them. I love this company. You will too. #250 say Clay and Buck. 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
6: 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The jury in the Lindsey Clancy murder trial is deliberating. Defense attorney Kevin Reddington describes his client.
7: She's very just sad, scared. She's the same she's been forever.
8: They just sent their first note to the judge, and according to defense attorney Kevin Reddington, what they wanted to see were those 2 bottles of pills and the knife that allegedly were used in Lindsey Clancy's suicide attempt.
6: Fox's Nate Foy at the courthouse. Clancy is on trial for killing her 3 little children, trying to find survivors after the flood disaster in Nepal.
9: The tourism ministry source told Reuters that 117 tourists have been rescued as of this morning, including 2 Americans.
6: Fox's Stephanie Bennett, hundreds are dead, nearly 2,000 are missing, including dozens of Americans. America's listening to Fox News.
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0: Again to Clay and Buck. We are joined now by the one and only Senator John Kennedy from the great state of Louisiana. Good Senator, appreciate you being with us.
21: Hey guys, thanks for having me.
0: You were just in Alaska, and we are glad. There you go. You even look, you got the shirt. You look like you might have been doing a little fly fishing there. Got close to the grizzly.
21: I snuck away from one afternoon. I was up there campaigning for Dan Sullivan, and I snuck away and did some fly fishing, caught some beautiful trout.
0: It's okay. You can plead the fifth on how much fly fishing. I'm just saying, beautiful. I've been there in August fly fishing. Beautiful time of year to do it, as long as you don't get too close to those grizzlies. But we want to ask you about the Sullivan v. Sullivan situation up there. They got decoy Dan running against actual Senator Sullivan. Are people, Senator Kennedy, are they wise to this scheme enough, or are there still concerns that people might get tripped up in the voting booth?
21: No, the people of Alaska are plenty smart. They figured this out in the primary. I mean, the fake Dan Sullivan only got about 3,000 votes. But in a close election, and remember, Alaska only has about 700,000 people, that you have a couple of cities, but everybody else is spread out all over hell about half of Georgia. It's just, they're very dispersed. But if 3,000 votes in the runoff go to, and they have a four-person runoff, their whole election system looks like it was designed by a heroin addict with a socket wrench. I mean, it's just horrible. But there are four people in the runoff, and it could make a difference. It's not unlike, Buck, any other race in the country. They're all going to be tight. Tight as a tick, close. We're going to have to get our vote out.
0: Senator Kennedy, man.
21: Dan's going to win. Dan's going to win. My Dan's going to win, but it'll be close.
0: Real Dan. Real Dan's going to win, yeah.
22: We have said that we're going to go up and help him. Senator Kennedy, you're a guy with an uncommon amount of common sense. Did you ever believe we would enter into a world where the WNBA, the Women's National Basketball Association, would either be unable or unwilling to tell us what a woman actually is, and we would have men declaring to play in the WNBA? What do the people of Louisiana think about this? What do you think about this?
21: Well, the people of Louisiana think all this business about men, whether you call them transgender women or whatever you refer to them as, being able to play women's sports. My people think it's a crime against nature and intelligence. And I think I certainly agree with them, and I think most Americans do. And I think a lot of people are doing this for the attention. To my knowledge, the WNBA doesn't have any men playing. I don't think there ever will be any men playing. And I think it is a distraction from the sheer talent of the women in the WNBA. I have watched the WNBA for years. I love watching women's basketball because in many cases it's pure talent. It's less of a game of force and muscle and strength than the men's NBA.
22: What do you think they also, I have to ask you, since we're in the world of sports, you've got a new coach, guy by the name of Lane Kiffin at LSU. Yeah. A few people have a few things they think about him. And we have all these different judges that are issuing different rulings about who is and who is not eligible to play. You got guys coming back from the NFL now to play in college football, guys coming from the G League and the NBA to play college basketball. What should happen? I know there's a bill in the Senate. Are you optimistic on that? How would you assess where we are in an NIL world?
21: Well, first, Coach Kiffin. I don't know him, never met him, didn't hire him. Whoever his agent is, though, I want to hire his agent next time I go to buy a car. Because they gave him a Costco full of money. That's none of my business. It is taxpayer money. That makes it my business. And they say, well, no, it's not, but it is directly. I'll tell you how my people look about it. When he's making this kind of money, he better win. Now, my folks are simple people. We like breakfast food and straight answers. There's no spot in Louisiana that's more than 17 steps away from a Waffle House. And my people don't care what Lane Kiffin does. He can go hit on Christy Nome's husband in a dark cocktail lounge. We don't care as long as he wins. But he better win. Otherwise, I don't know him.
1: Oh,
21: but I'm going to watch the games.
1: Well, Senator, you know, you said... I just learned who Lane Kiffin is. You said that the take us back to politics for a second.
21: I didn't say he hit on Christy Nome's husband now, guys. I didn't want to make that clear.
1: No. We get it for sure. But back to some of these Senate races, I'm sure you're watching them closely. Right next door to you, if my geography serves me, is this Texas race, which President Trump weighed in on yesterday, talking about how Texans won't vote for this Talafrico and that Ken Paxton's going to pull this out. But Trump is going down to Texas to try to help campaign. What are your feelings on this? Because I do think, speaking as a ex-New Yorker, current Floridian, one of the other great red states now, it's hard to imagine that Texans even would make it a close race with Talafrico, given what I'm seeing. But I'm also not seeing all the ads they're running on TV, which I'm sure make Talarico look like he's as Texas as a Stetson and a barbecue or something.
21: Well, that's a great question. Here's the thing. You've heard the expression, it's never the crime, it's the cover-up. In an election, it's never the vote, it's the turnout. And I've been all over the country campaigning for my colleagues. I've been to Ohio, Iowa, New Hampshire, Alaska, North Carolina. I'm leaving some out. I'll go into Michigan. I'll eventually go to Texas. But the Democrats are motivated. And if more Democrats are Talarico-leaning voters vote than Paxton voters, Paxton's going to lose. Duh. Now, I think if everybody registered to vote in Texas would vote, I think Paxton would win. But they're not. The Democrats are motivated. The most Americans want to hear both of them talk about cost of living. When moms and dads lie down to sleep at night across America and can't, the number one thing they're worried about is cost of living. And if I were advising the two candidates, I'd tell them to talk about that. And I would also advise the president to talk more about it. But we both know the president. He's going to do what he thinks he wants to do.
22: It looks like Darlene Graham is going to be one of your colleagues for six more years. She currently is serving to replace Lindsey. I don't think we've had you on since Lindsey Graham passed. What was your relationship like with Lindsey? I know it's been a while, but I'd be curious to hear that. And then also, what do you think Darlene Graham will be capable of as a replacement, not only right now, but certainly for the next 6 years? How do you sort of coach up a brand new senator? How overwhelming is a job like that? What does it require to be able to do the job well?
21: Well, I miss Lindsey. Lindsey was a small earthquake. He's one of the most interesting people I've ever met. I wrote a book one time and I said, one of the things I like about Lindsey is if you invite him to dinner, you don't know whether you're going to get intellectual conversation or he's going to drink too much and vomit in the fish tank. And that's what I liked about Lindsey. And I miss him. I like to say I went about a 6 month period there when I didn't speak to Lindsey because I didn't want to interrupt him. He just had an opinion on everything. Now, Darlene's a different person. She's intelligent. I've been around enough to know that. She's got a lot to learn. She's going to win the race. But it would be wrong to try to hold her to Lindsey's standards. They're just different people. That doesn't mean she won't be, and I think she will be a good senator.
1: Senator Kennedy, thank you for the thoughts on Senator Graham. Also, you mentioned your book. I just have to, you got two fellow authors here on with you, and I want to know in the current environment, how is it that you are able to sell your book? I'm just going to give it a shout out. How to Test Negative for Stupid and Why Washington Never Will. Your book sold like free hotcakes at the county fair. How'd you pull that one off? That was amazing.
21: Man, I have no idea. You know, well, guys, you know what it's like to write a book. You work your ass off and you put it together and then you stick it out there and you have no idea what the reaction is going to be. We got a good reaction and I'm very pleased with that. But if I tried to look you in the eye and say, oh, this was all predictable, you'd call me out immediately because it wasn't. I mean, it's just happenstance, but I'm gratified by it.
1: What's the biggest takeaway, ask you, Senator, what's the biggest takeaway from your book or what's something that you were just really glad that resonated with people other than don't be stupid?
21: I think it was my stories about my time in politics, not just at the federal level, but the state level. I tell people all the time, as bad as it looks from the outside, you ought to see politics from the inside. I've seen the great parts of politics and government, but I've seen the dark side. I left some stories out, but I put a lot of stories in there and I kind of went behind the scenes. And I think people like that. I mean, like Mark Wayne Mullen. I don't know whether Mark Wayne appreciated it, but Mark Wayne, he's now head of Homeland Security. Mark Wayne's a tough guy. How did I put it? I said, when Mark Wayne goes snorkeling, the sharks get in Mark Wayne cages. I mean, he's a tough dude. That's why I thought he was a good guy to run Homeland Security.
22: Last question.
21: He could have been offended, but he didn't punch me or anything.
22: Lucky for you. Last question for you. You mentioned affordability as the focus, and that's the advice that you would give the president if he were asking you, hey, what do we focus on? What would be your answer? And you may well have given this to the president. What should happen on Iran? What should we do? How do we solve it? Where are we? What is your advice in that situation?
21: I think we're doing just what we ought to be doing on Iran. Number one, you have to understand that the leadership in Iran, when you try to talk to them, they're like a wild bunch of howler monkeys. They're nutty as a fruitcake. You can't take their word for anything. And even if they mean it today, they may think God spoke to them overnight and they'll change their mind tomorrow. Number two, the way Iran is acting is the reason we had to go in the first place. Number three, we have totally degraded that country. It's held together with duct tape and spit. So as far as I'm concerned, we've achieved our purposes. If they start up a new nuclear weapons program, we will know in about 5 seconds and can bomb them again because they have no air defenses. There's just one problem, the Strait of Hormuz, and it's a problem. And the president has blockaded them, and the price of oil, I'm not saying it's good, and I don't like the price of gas, but I thought it was going to be a lot higher. And I think we'll leave the blockade on for a while and see what happens. But if we have to come home, I'm not saying this is what we should do now, guys, but if we have to come home, the world and the liberal media are going to say, but you left the strait shut down. At which point President Trump should say, hey, I didn't shut the strait. Iran shut the strait. And you know what? I couldn't find all you people complaining with a search party. You didn't help me. Now, China, North Korea, or rather South Korea, Japan, Europe, Canada, you depend on the Middle East for oil. If you want to get the strait open, jump in. Come on in and help. Don't just sit there and criticize. But we're not there yet. The blockade's working, and some oil is getting through. Otherwise, the price of oil would be about $150, and it's not. But it is painful. I mean, our people, American people, are hurting from the price of gas, and they don't like it. They don't like it worth a damn.
1: Senator Kennedy, always good to see you, sir. Congrats on all the book success. And congrats on the huge coho salmon I'm sure you pulled out of the river up there just a couple days ago in Alaska. Thank you.
21: Thanks, guys. Thanks for having me.
1: Good to see you.
22: Thank you.
1: Few moments in life are more precious than witnessing newborn life. Think about it. Happiest place in the hospital is the maternity ward, of course. Think about what often brings a family together, the prospect of the next generation. Life is so precious, and it starts with conception. The first person to often feel both the excitement of it all and the fearfulness of the unknown is, of course, the mom. But not every expectant mother has joy in their heart from the beginning. There's a lot of them that have pressure and that have outside things that they're told by society, and they're pushing them toward abortion. And it's those moms that our friends at the Preborn Network of Clinics want to meet with and speak with and offer support and love and a better future. That's why the preborn clinics are located nationwide, so they can offer pregnant moms in crisis that support. Because when the mom walks into a preborn clinic and is given that ultrasound, that's the first part of the process, by the way. They bring her in, welcome her in, and give her an ultrasound to meet her baby. 80% of the time after that, she chooses life. If you have the ability to help preborn save tiny babies today, please do so. $28 can help pay for an ultrasound experience for a mom. Using your cell phone, dial #250 and say the keyword baby. 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
29: A tribute to America's space program. I'm Lisa Brady, Fox News.
30: This is the golden age of America, and this is a big part of it.
29: President Trump at the Johnson Space Center in Houston to honor four astronauts who went farther away from Earth than anyone ever has around the far side of the moon.
30: Before the end of my term, American astronauts will return to the lunar surface, and we're looking forward to that. We'll do it, and we're then going to the next step. And when we do, they'll plant this very important flag to mark the site of the first permanent American settlement on the moon. They're going to have a settlement.
29: The president also emphasizing that Mars remains part of the goals. He's presenting the Artemis II crew with the Congressional Space Medal of Honor. One of those astronauts is part of Canada's space program. This is the U.S. and Canada remain in a trade dispute that's been escalating with higher tariffs. Just getting word, a judge has ruled against the president, denying a motion to move his New York criminal case, the hush money related case, to federal court. The judge ruling the reasons are not new or legally sufficient to do that. Day two of deliberations continues at the murder trial of a Massachusetts mother.
31: The jury deciding the fate of Lindsay Clancy is made up of 9 women and 3 men, and they deliberated for about 3.5 hours after getting the case on Thursday after closing arguments in the trial wrapped up. Clancy has pleaded not guilty by reason of insanity and has admitted to killing her 3 children, all under age 6, in 2023 before attempting suicide. Her lawyer says the former labor and delivery nurse was suffering from postpartum psychosis and was over-medicated, while prosecutors say she is criminally responsible for murdering her kids.
29: Fox's Tanya J. Powers. Clancy could face life in prison if convicted of first-degree murder. The jury can also consider lesser charges of second-degree murder and manslaughter or find her not guilty. America is listening to Fox News.
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12: We got a bunch of talkbacks. Welcome back in here to Clay and Buck. Let me hit this real quick, Clay. VIP email from Sissy. I absolutely love the interview with Enos Cantor Freedom. Something he said, actually we've all said, that trans women and women's sports take women's jobs, money, position on team, etc., made me stop and pause. I realized trans women are thieves. They take what does not belong to them. In sports, they take identities. Jobs, income, awards, recognition, sponsors, etc. It was never theirs to begin with, and yet if they robbed a bank, burglarized a home, guaranteed they'd be held responsible and have to pay back what was stolen. But if you steal a woman's identity, it is celebrated. Interesting from Sissy.
13: Well,
12: very well said.
13: I agree with everything that I echo her argument. Very well said. And by the way, again, I want to reiterate, we're excited about WBAL. I tweeted that out. Those of you listening to us on 1090 AM, 101.5 FM, we hopefully are going to be entertaining you for some time to come. If you're new, just stay tuned. We'll grow on you a little bit like moss. And hopefully at some point in time, you'll be looking forward to noon coming on and being able to hang out with us.
12: Absolutely. Also, guys, let us

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9: Welcome back in, Clay and Buck. All right, we got a lot of people who want to weigh in on the presidential rankings that President Trump posted. Let's see. Who's the one? Keith in Arkansas.
10: Yep.
9: You believe President Trump is the greatest president in the history of the United States?
11: Yeah, I actually do. First of all, love you guys' show.
9: Thank
11: Great
9: you.
11: Great job. but yeah, with all the times that he had to deal with all the lawsuits and he did a great job his first time as president. He learned it a second time in. He set himself up around a lot of good people. Hegseth, you know.
9: Okay.
11: All these
9: who would you put second? So Trump is your one. Trump is the GOAT, the greatest of all time. Who is your number two best president of all time?
11: Yeah, that would be a real hard question to take some more time to figure out. I didn't think past all my information on him.
12: I love that he knows Trump is one, though. That's it.
9: Yeah, thank you. Thank you for the call. So he has a one, does not have a two. I would just submit to you that if you don't know who the second best is, maybe you haven't thought through your list that
12: aggressive. Hey, you back off, Keith in Arkansas. David in North Carolina, we got you for 30 seconds, David. Who's the best president of all time?
13: Trump, without a doubt.
9: All right, who's
12: told
9: two?
12: You, Clay.
9: Who is second?
13: Probably Washington.
9: Okay. Thank you.
12: There you go. He's got that. That's the answer, by the way, I think. I think that's a solid answer.
9: I mean, I think you could go Lincoln. I think you can go Washington. I think you could go Jefferson. I think that has to be one of the next three.
12: I know all of you. I knew that we were going to get calls right away. Trump is the greatest of all time. Clay didn't believe me. So thank you for lighting up these lines.
9: Well, there are millions of people. There are, to be fair,
12: Look at the lawyer here. Backtrack it on this one. All right. Guys, there's something I want you to consider. 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
6: hot. News. I'm John Saucier. More than 500 people have been killed now in a catastrophic flash flooding along the border between Nepal and China. Around 90 Americans remain missing in Nepal. State Department spokesperson Tommy Pickett on Fox and Friends to discuss the relief effort.
7: I can now say those first assistance trucks are already on their way, and that includes life-saving food in order to get people the material they need. So we're in close coordination. Our embassies in Kathmandu and Beijing are working on this 24/7. And if Americans need assistance, please reach out to the embassies.
6: President Trump honoring the Artemis II crew, the Congressional Space Medal of Honor at the Johnson Space Center in Houston.
8: These astronauts did not do it alone. I want to salute all of the engineers and scientists, launch and landing specialists, everyone at NASA who helped make this mission a great success.
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0: Welcome back in here to Clay and Buck. We are lit up, my friends. Everything coming in. Keep it coming. Keep it flowing. And also, make sure you're checking us out on the YouTube stream or subscribe to us on YouTube. You can watch on demand after the program on video. We even have the speed cam coming in sometimes. Baby Speed makes appearances. Ginger Spice. We put cool clips there, all kinds of things. So it's good stuff. Go check it out. And Clay, we have... I'll just do so. Here we go. Clay, do you want me to... We can just take calls for the rest of the time. I'll take a couple more on this, and then we'll take other topics. But, Clay, there is a plethora of people willing to weigh in on Trump as the greatest single president in American history. Todd in Mount Airy, North Carolina, is among them. What's up, Todd?
19: Without a shadow of a doubt.
0: Without a shadow of a doubt. Why don't you educate Clay on why Trump is the GOAT, sir?
19: Exposing the deep state. Proving there's nothing.
0: Uh-oh, I think okay. We lost it there.
20: Exposing the deep state
0: cut him off.
20: Defeating the British, keeping the Union together.
0: I get
20: the deep state, yeah, but like Washington won the revolution. Lincoln won Civil War. I think FDR made a poor decision on Social Security and the platforms of entitlements that were set up, but beating the Nazis kind of a big deal. The deep state, I think it's lower on the flow chart. I would argue that Reagan is a better president than Trump. And I can understand people can disagree, but I think one of the challenges in general...
0: He wasn't even on the chart, just so everyone knows. JFK, yeah. Reagan, Eisenhower, Truman. There were some conspicuous absences from even being on the chart anywhere.
20: Yeah, and one of the great things about history, and also one of the challenging things about history, is none of us are great in the immediate moment at recognizing what the historical significance of events are. That's just true of everybody. So we tend to overvalue or devalue, depending on perspective, people in real time. And then it sometimes takes decades, 80, 100 years, to be able to fully contextualize what a presidency represented. So this is why I always take shots at... And MSNBC does it a lot, Buck. They bring on presidential historians to comment on current history. That is, things that are happening right now. And most of the time, remember that guy Bachelos, who's supposedly a great presidential historian, and he said, "If Trump wins, we may have people being executed against the walls." And took a step back and said, I don't think that that's likely to happen. So some of these historians are really notoriously awful at present-day historical relevancy and analysis.
0: Marv in Syracuse, New York. What's going on, Mars? I'm Marv.
21: Hello, you silly little monkeys. How you doing?
20: We're good. You're lucky we're white guys, Marv.
21: I absolutely love Donald Trump, and I love saying this from his first term, that because evil Donald Trump, my business has skyrocketed, and people look at me like deer in the headlights.
0: All righty. Well, thank you. I'm glad that your business is, that's good. Interesting. Steve in Miami also wants to weigh in. What's going on, Steve?
4: Hey, guys, thanks for being a cool, calm voice in the Republican echo chamber. I love you guys.
0: Thank you.
4: Yeah, Trump is the best president of our lifetime. I think George Washington, number one, Lincoln, number two, maybe JFK, number three. But also Trump, you know, he did something that no one's ever been able to do, and that's open up a communication line directly from himself to the people. No president has ever even tried that. We all get to know exactly what he's thinking at all times, and that was unheard of prior to him. You know, and I think also that, you know, humility is something that we all wish Trump had, or at least a lot of us do. But remember, we were getting our butts kicked in the sandbox before Trump got here. And we hired a bully to bully the bullies. And he's going to continue to stay on offense and bully the bullies. And that's what he was hired to do. And he's doing a great job of it.
20: Thank you for the call. I do think Trump has been uniquely well suited to the communication era of our times. But if you're a student of history, FDR's fireside chats using radio to be able to go directly to the public and talk to them was a wildly successful communication device. Certainly radio is still pretty effective. Television. Reagan was probably the best television communicating president. And for anybody out there, I would just say, I actually think Reagan is underrated because we've forgotten about how awful communism was.
0: Mm-hmm.
20: And getting, I know the Berlin Wall technically came down during George Bush Sr.'s presidency, but Reagan winning the Cold War and then handing off the baton to his vice president to see the Berlin Wall come down, the veil of totalitarianism collapse across Eastern Europe, that is, I think, in my life, the most significant thing that any president has accomplished.
0: I do think one part of Reagan that it kind of complicates in a good way the assessment is that you could argue, I think, that while Reagan was a great American president, the greatest beneficiaries of the Reagan presidency were the hundreds of millions of people who finally had a chance of freedom outside of America because of the defeat of the evil empire of the Soviet Union, right? So, which is a great thing, obviously, but I'm just saying he actually did so much that is external. You could say, you could argue he was a great president. I mean this, it might sound a little corny, for the world, for the whole world.
20: Let me hit you with this, too. This is another history hot take. I don't think JFK was that good of a president.
0: I was going to say that. We had somebody saying JFK is so great. JFK is a media construct when the media was totally owned by the libs. Wasn't a great guy. Gross in his personal life. If he didn't get shot, he wouldn't be this martyr for American politics. That's just reality. Was the Democrat Party in a far saner place then? And so therefore he was representative of that. Was the Democrat Party openly patriotic, even if it disagreed with the right on some? Yes, that has changed. Right. So the Democrat Party of JFK is very sane and good compared to what it has become now. But that's not to say JFK was a great president himself. That's a different
20: thing. Frankly, we don't know what would have happened because the early days of Vietnam were underway. JFK got assassinated in November of 63. He was well positioned to win re-election in 64. Obviously, Lyndon Johnson won re-election largely on sympathy for the JFK term in office. But if JFK had led us into Vietnam, which he might have, who knows, he would have actually been seen as a pretty poor president. So getting shot sometimes is when you are young, like JFK was, it freezes forever in amber what you might have been. And we tend to be very favorable in projecting successes and not bringing in some of the failures that might have arisen. Just FYI. Brian, Wheeling, West Virginia. Sounds like you're a bit of a Civil War history nerd, too. What you got for us?
5: Oh, a couple of things. I wanted to comment on McCullough and Lincoln, but also I hope you let me say something about General Lee. But you had a great insight there about the relationship between McCullough and Lincoln. One other background note on that is that McCullough had his sights on being president during Lincoln's first term and didn't make it. So the other political background in that is McCullough did not fight the war like Grant or Sherman.
20: McClellan is who you're saying. Yes, and I want to get to your Lee take. For people who are Civil War nerds, McClellan did not want to get involved in trench warfare. So he had the Confederate Army trapped in 1862 in the vicinity of Richmond. And Robert E. Lee came out in a series of audacious attacks, and McClellan ended up retreating. If he had been allowed, this is one thing that I think Lincoln got wrong, Buck. McClellan wanted to put his troops onto transports on the ocean, take them south to Petersburg, and begin trench warfare then against Lee. Lee knew that as soon as trench warfare started, the Confederacy could not win because of the men materiel issue. And finally, in 64, Grant basically executed to a large extent the plan that McClellan had pitched in 62, which slowly curtailed all ability of the Confederacy to continue the war in the Eastern Theater. You had one more thing you wanted to say, Brian, about Robert E. Lee.
5: Yeah. Well, I'm agreeing what you're saying about McClellan there too. But he was politically motivated. But General Lee, what most people don't realize, he had another counterpart, much like Lincoln and McClellan. He had another general, I think his name was McCormick or something very similar to McClellan. Anyway, Lee was actually camped right across the river from Washington, D.C., the Potomac River, and this other general was supposed to show up on that day, and Washington, D.C. was literally almost completely undefended, and he had Washington, D.C. dead to rights, even without his other general. But he waited 2 days for this guy to finally show up. In that matter of time, the Union troops had time to reinforce Washington, D.C. So Lee and this other general decided to turn back south because they got the reinforcements.
20: Thank you for the call. 1860. Sorry to cut you off. 1864, Jubal Early had a raid into the edges of Washington, D.C., and there are some contentions that if he had been supremely aggressive in that raid, that he might have been able to get to D.C. Buck, Lincoln then went out in the breastworks and looked out at the Confederate army that was shooting in the vicinity there, and there were people saying, my God, can you imagine if a sharpshooter had gotten Abraham Lincoln going out to see this. One more thing that I think is significant. You mentioned Battle of Gettysburg. The reason, to a large extent, Lee lost the Battle of Gettysburg, his cavalry commander, Jeb Stuart, instead of being the eyes of the army, the cavalry could move faster, they could tell you where the opponent was, wanted to get in the newspapers and was conducting raids in the vicinity of Washington, D.C. Lee did not know he stumbled into the battle at Gettysburg and never had accurate eyes of what the Union positions all were. That, to a large extent, is why he ended up losing that battle, which effectively ended, in many ways, the offensive ability.
0: Okay, we got so much more, Clay, including some heat coming in on our Reagan takes here. I'd also, by the way, if we're going to talk JFK, Bay of Pigs, total disaster, and he let the Cuban good guys just... Let him out high, cut him out high and dry on the beach there. No air cover. So JFK, you know, let me tell you, people in South Florida haven't forgotten. JFK on the Bay of Pigs was a big, big screw up. And the only reason he had to negotiate his way out of the Cuban Missile Crisis is Khrushchev thought that JFK was kind of a soft boy, easy to push around. It wasn't going to be a big deal. So there.
20: To say, by the way, George W. Bush, worst Republican president of your and mine lives?
0: Oh, man. Of our lives? Yeah, for sure. Definitely.
20: Right? I mean, yeah. Now you can argue about where he ranks in the last 40-some-odd years, 45, 50 years.
0: We'll get into more of this, you guys.
20: We're history nerds, inbox, so this filled. 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
20: Welcome back in, Clay and Buck. Good news just came down a bit ago. They are going to rename the Nashville International Airport, according to the governor, senators, and also Fly Nashville, which is the official BNA airport insignia code, I guess. I'm not sure exactly what the correct phrase is there. They are going to rename it after Dolly Parton, which is super cool. And that is going to happen. So for those of you flying into Nashville, there is a decent chance that soon you will be flying into Dolly Parton International Airport. Let's see. Scott in Louisville.
6: Yes.
20: Fire away.
6: Yeah, well, first of all, I'd say Reagan by far, I think.
20: Is the best president.
6: Over from Jimmy Carter. What's that?
20: Yeah.
6: Yeah, Reagan over, I mean, I don't think you can really compare Trump and Reagan. It's such a different scenario. But Ronald Reagan, true conservative. I think there's too many populist protectionists in MAGA surrounding President Trump. Populism is not a policy. A conservative populism, it doesn't make sense. It's either conservative or it's not. The problem I have with Bernie Sanders is popular, right? So it's not a policy.
20: Okay, that's a decent argument. I agree. I think Reagan as the best president in my life. Would you sign off on that, Buck? I know we were young for Reagan, but now looking at the historical resonance and everything else.
0: Yep.
20: Let's see. Steve in Delaware.
7: Hey, my vote goes to Eisenhower. He was a war hero, savior of humanity, but the interstate highway system. Think of what that's done to this country. It has just exploded this economy.
20: It's one of the greatest things from an infrastructure perspective that has ever been done, Buck, in the history of the world.
0: Eisenhower, by historians, and super underrated consistently, really should be in the top 10 conversation. I think Eisenhower was a great president.
20: We got a ton of talkbacks. I'm going to ask producer Greg to roll those over. Let me try to get these two quickly as we finish the show. Carrie in Evans, Georgia.
8: Okay, I think Trump has been our greatest president. Considering Iran, what might have happened had they gotten a nuclear weapon? That's hard to imagine because they don't have one. I believe a lot of destruction has been saved.
20: Thank you for the call. Cindy in Jacksonville, you get to finish off the week. Fire away.
9: Oh, that's awesome. Thank you so much. Hey, I do think Trump is my number one at the time. He's number one on a few things. He's number one for being out of the box, for making things happen, for choosing the best VP and Secretary of State we could ever
20: that
9: have.
20: Has been killer. She's got Reagan 2, George Washington 3. We'll be back with you Monday.
10: Speaking truth and having fun. Clay Travis and Buck Sexton.
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11: Pushback from Iran. I'm Lisa Brady, Fox News. 6 months to the day since the U.S. and Israel went on the attack. Iran's foreign minister posting that pressure does not work and that putting diplomacy back on track hinges on the U.S. understanding that. This day is after new sanctions were launched in what President Trump calls an economic D-Day meant to isolate Iran.
17: There is no doubt that the economic pressure is building. The long lines at gas stations we're seeing in Tehran, one sign of that rampant inflation, of course, is another. A big part of keeping that economic pressure on is, of course, the U.S. naval blockade, which is still in full force and effect.
11: Fox's Jonathan Hunt in Tel Aviv. Today, a statement reported to be from Iran's supreme leader warns his government to ease the economic pain. He has still never been seen in public. President Trump turning attention to space, paying tribute to a historic mission with the highest honor for astronauts.
18: President Trump traveled to the Johnson Space Center in Houston to award the Artemis II crew the Congressional Space Medal.
19: In the daring deeds of these heroes, we're reminded that for America, no aim is too high, no journey is too far, no challenge is too tough.
18: The president also announced the creation of a U.S. Space Academy to educate an entire generation, he says, of service members, engineers, and civil operators serving in the Space Force. It would become the first federal service academy since the opening of the U.S. Air Force Academy in the 1950s.
11: Fox's Jared Halpern at the White House. Lawyers for the president just filing notice they intend to appeal today's ruling from a federal judge who rejected the latest effort to move a New York criminal case related to hush money payments to federal court. In Massachusetts, jury deliberations continuing for a second day at the murder trial of Lindsay Clancy over the deaths of her 3 children. 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
0: All right, we got so much coming up today. Yeah, we're on official verdict watch. We'll continue to monitor what's happening in the Clancy trial, and that has captivated the nation. We got other news of the day that we've got to hit. We got a lot on the election coming up. We're going to have Newt Gingrich has done 5 podcasts. I was with him. I've had many blessings in my life, but to have a front row seat when Republicans were out of the majority in the House, can you imagine this for 40 consecutive years? A permanent minority, and Newt Gingrich systematically built out a plan. He's a great intellect. He's a professor at heart. He's a historian at heart. And he built out a series called Rebuilding American Civilization. That became the contract with America. And, you know, then next thing you know, Clinton's Hillary Care fails. After Hillary Care fails, era big government's over, end of welfare as we know it, the country's saved. He has a plan to win this election, this midterm, and shock the world.

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1: 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It's where we learn to get back up after every fall. School sports are where 7.8 million students go from I can't to I can.
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3: I'm Daria Albinger. Fed Chair Kevin Warsh says the central bank must do something about inflation.
4: Price stability is not self-executing, nor is inflation necessarily mean reverting. It's the Fed's job to deliver stable prices, no excuses.
3: He told the Fed's annual conference in Jackson Hole, Wyoming, that might mean an interest rate hike. President Trump honoring the Artemis II crew in a visit to the Johnson Space Center in Houston.
5: By embracing competition in the private sector, we freed up NASA to focus on what it does best, leading the cutting edge of exploration and human space flight.
3: He's given the crew the Congressional Space Medal of Honor. NASA is preparing another Artemis mission for next year. 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
7: 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No delays on 501 17 bypass or any other road in town. Have a great afternoon. See an accident or traffic news we need to know about? 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
0: 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All right, we've got a lot to get to. We're still on verdict watch. We'll watch that throughout the day. We'll have some talk on that with Greg Jarrett, and we'll have a doctor that actually thinks it's going to be a hung jury or not guilty by reason of insanity or even not guilty. Not guilty to me would mean, you know, she's admitted she'd done it. So not like it's an issue here. All right, AOC. Now, I have been pointing out for a long time that AOC is the real leader of the Democratic Party. And I am convinced, you can agree or disagree with me, that this whole Fight the Oligarchy tour was Bernie Sanders handing the communist socialist mantle to AOC. And if you look at recent polls and prediction markets, you see that AOC now is the front runner for the 2028 Democratic nomination. And now it turns out AOC has formally renewed. Look at this, Linda, the one who said, oh, woke 1.0 was crazy. And that was a clear indication that she was getting advice and being told that it is not polling well, that the American people will reject radical socialism, communism, the entire DSA agenda. You know, I think I mentioned it enough, but I'll do it again. And if you want to scream on social media, Hannity is repetitive, you go right ahead. But I want every American to know before this midterm election in November. And if I say it once, nobody will remember. If I say it 1,000 times, hopefully everybody will be able to tell every friend, every family member, every coworker, everybody in their life that they run into this list. Please put it in your memory bank because this is what they stand for. 250 of these people have been elected since 2019. And we haven't been paying close enough attention, except for the exception of like AOC, Bernie, Pocahontas, and Mamdani. All right, but there's 250 in 40 different states. This is not some Northeast phenomenon. It just isn't. They are putting in writing, eliminate the Senate. You no longer pick the president. They will pack the courts. Amnesty for illegals. Abolish the borders. Abolish ICE. And top of that, end all deportation. Defund the Department of War. Ha! I bet North Korea and Russia and China and Iran, they'd be pretty happy with that decision. Eliminate cash bail. Abolish prisons. Abolish the police. And establish their wealth tax. That means There will be people that want to, in the name of false security, we're going to take care of everything for you. The same people that can't educate your children, even though they spend more money than any industrialized country and get the worst results. The people that screwed up Obamacare, robbed the Social Security lockbox, and every other screwed up thing. Oh, now we're going to hand to them, oh, they'll even give us babysitters for date night. Oh, government babysitter. How nice of them, babysitters. That's what they're going to do. Okay, fair, good, and well. If you want to believe that promise, you go ahead. Government guaranteed daycare, more failed government schools, then you get government guaranteed jobs, government guaranteed salaries, guaranteed government healthy food. Oh, that's what I've always wanted my whole life, Linda. I've wanted the squad. I wanted the lunatics in Washington to pick what I choose to eat in my life in consultation with my doctor, Viome.com, the science of, God forbid I think for myself. God forbid we live in liberty and freedom. We need to teach our kids what freedom actually means. I mean, it's not even we don't even teach our kids this anymore. First of all, our kids can't read anyway. That's how screwed up it is. You know, the saddest part of it is, I do believe every kid was given talent by God. And if we don't educate them, then we're ripping out the rungs of the ladder to success, which is what you need. It's called education. Reading, writing, math, science, history, computers, and AI is now. AI is not the future. It is now. It is happening right now. And if you don't have it, be a lifelong learner. I don't care how old you are. I don't care how young you are. You got to get into this. It is, first of all, I find it fascinating. You know, remember, Linda, in years gone by, we would research ourselves, or I pay for research on me, and listen to what the audience feedback was. And when I heard criticisms over and over again that I knew were valid, I tried to be a better host. I tried to learn from the audience. And people are bluntly honest, man. They are. And I'm not talking about the keyboard warriors in their parents' basement, naked or in their underwear, that, you know, anonymously are vile. That's a cancer. I'm not talking about. But you remember that, Linda? We would actually paid for it. Remember days?
15: Many years.
0: And, you know, and it's painful, to be honest, to read that, you know, there's a criticism that's valid. I don't think many people like to be criticized, but I wanted it because I wanted to be my best self. Take it for what it's worth.
15: Well, I think there's a difference between criticism and constructive criticism. So let's just be clear on that.
0: Yeah. Yeah, that's all true. All right. So now I lost my trend of thought. What was that?
15: No, you're on a roll. You were saying the criticism, you wanted to hear it. You were encouraged to hear it, even though it was blunt and it was hard, because you were learning from it.
0: I was definitely learning from it. And when I stole the research in Atlanta, because Sluggo, you know, wouldn't give it to me, and I knew it had taken place, I didn't steal it. I just borrowed it.
15: I think there's a few details missing there, but sure, we can go with how you're saying you didn't steal
0: it. Well, no, why do you take Sluggo's side? That's
15: because you snuck in the dark of night. You went into somebody else's office. It's not exactly...
0: The office was open. I didn't break in. Uh-huh. I just walked in the office.
15: You just happened to walk into an open office. Sure.
0: And I opened a book, and I read it, and it was painful. That first one was really painful.
15: But I think you were about to talk about why you're repeating different things and why you think that that's integral to what you're telling your audience.
0: So I'll repeat what I just said.
15: Hey, man, we got a theme.
0: I do it on purpose. I do it every election year. Guilty is charged. I am pleading guilty, diving on the sword. Because that list that I'm reading every day, I want all of you to be able to recite it in 67 days and the days leading up to the midterm election, and tell everybody and treat this as the most important election in your life. Hannity, you've said that about other elections. Yes, I did. And I believed it at the time. Nothing is as insane as this, what I just read to you. Nothing. You know, oh, I'm praising Fidel Castro. Forgot that part. Honoring him on his 100th birthday. He was a murderer who confiscated land, who destroyed the lives of the Cuban people, started out as a revolutionary, and then became a brutal dictator murderer that destroyed the entire country of Cuba. That's what happened. He's first fighting back against Batista, earlier dictator, or maybe he had the best intentions. These were young people. Oh, sound familiar? They didn't want to sound like communists, but AOC, you know, she's now buying into it all. Well, stop telling me Woke 1.0 was, she's playing politics. Her views haven't changed. I mean, you'd have to be that gullible. Nobody in the legacy media, we'll get into this with Newton, they don't want to talk about Donald Trump's success. 15 months, not a single illegal that has been released into the country. Oh, the borders are closed, the borders secure. Complete lie. Complete Adam Bull Schiff. Notice how I said it. We had a listener complain that I said a bad word. I did not say a bad word. I inferred a bad word, but I didn't say the bad word. I was trying to be creative in my ability to convey a very important message. And kind of where I grew up, unfortunately, we did talk like that a lot. Kind of like Linda. Linda, for 25 years, tries to give up cursing for Lent, fails for 25 straight years, then gives up and says she,
15: and you see
0: she
15: how
0: no
15: well
0: control.
15: I take your criticism. Look how I'm taking this criticism right now, like a champ. See that?
0: Like a champ.
15: You're welcome.
0: Like a champ. Okay, excuse me. Giving up, you know, it's sort. You know what you're saying to me? It's sort of like the people defending Lindsey Clancy in a far less severe way. It's analogous.
15: Can I actually make a point about that? I've been wanting to say this all day. Can I? I got to just point something out.
0: Go ahead.
15: I just got to tell you about this. I was looking this up. I was talking about Anthony last night about this, and we were very upset about this case. And we were talking about this story that was online, and I went and checked it out. So there's these two cases. There's a woman, Emma Scholes, who saved her children from a burning house. She was burned over 93% of her body. They started a GoFundMe. She raised $48,000, okay, of a $100,000 goal. Lindsey Clancy's parents have started a GoFundMe. Take a guess at how much people have raised for her, a woman who's murdered three children and admitted it.
0: I think it was over $800,000 last
15: time. It's over a million. It's over $1 million. If you want to know the state of the human species, that's it right there. 40,000 for a woman who saves six children, or over a million for a woman who murders three. End of story. We're done.
0: Okay. Do you get that off your chest? Do you feel better?
15: I do, actually.
0: Okay. But this is where you're comparable, though, because the people that are making excuses, and we had a great debate. I'm actually doing it again. It was so good last night between people that think that, oh, she was in this postpartum state of psychosis. I believe that intent, which is the burden on the prosecution, that standard was met in that case. But here's where the similarity is, although very, very different, not as severe. You know, you make an excuse. You know, I think people are making excuses for her, and they are bending over backwards, and they never mention the three children, which really bothers me. You know, you're persecuting this poor woman, the defense attorney said, and I'm like, what about the children? You're destroying the soul of my client. What about the children? Their soul is in another dimension. I believe in paradise, in the arms of Jesus. And I'm not being sarcastic. I believe that. But this poor, these kids had their life robbed from them, their souls ripped out of them, and brutally murdered by their own mother. And everyone wants to make an excuse. I think you make excuses. It's a less severe issue for sure when you say you can't give up cursing. I think it's complete BS, to be very honest with you.
15: It feels harsh you should be able on a Friday. Very harsh.
0: I'm just saying, you really can't give it up. Within an hour, for 20 plus years we've been together. You try
15: over 20
0: hey,
15: years, I can't believe it.
0: Oh my gosh. Oh my word. Friend of mine wants me to stop saying, oh my God. So I now say, oh my word. I'm
15: really
0: learning. You know what they do in the South? You know how it's actually really cool what they do. And I learned this in Alabama and South Carolina and Georgia when I was in Georgia, is they'll use the phrase, bless that person's heart. Bless their heart.
15: But that's not nice. I just found that out. That's not nice. I thought it was nice.
0: No. It's a nice way of saying.
15: It's like super condescending.
0: It's a nice way of saying what you say as a you know, Philly street kid that grew up. You grew up in the projects, didn't you?
15: I did, but, you know, we didn't say bless their heart, I'll tell you that. And I thought it was nice when I heard that. I went to Texas, and I was like, oh, I'm going to use this.
0: Like, I fought every day as a kid. You fight today as a kid. You have a fist fight. You know, now you're getting expelled from school. We fought every day, almost every day. We played sports. We dropped the gloves. We'd fight. We'd go back, pick up our gloves, start playing again. Now you have a fight at school. Mr. and Mrs. McLaughlin, your son got in a fight today, and he's being suspended, and we are now considering expulsion.
15: It's like,
0: that's a fight. Good grief. You know, a cuss word. All right, I get it. But it's such a cool way to say everything you say. Why don't you try that this Lent? I'm challenging
15: I'm gonna
0: you
15: try
0: to try
15: it every day.
0: Time.
15: I'm just going to go around blessing everybody's heart, and they're going to know it really means something else.
0: Okay. I want you this Lent, and you can start practicing so this way you don't screw it up in an hour like you do every other year you've tried it.
15: You're being gracious.
0: Because you screwed it up every time you've tried it. What's that?
15: I said, you're being gracious. It's normally about 10 minutes.
0: Okay. Within the hour, look, I'm giving you some grace. Within the hour, you do it. I mean, it's unbelievable, actually. All right, we got a lot to get to today. You see, you pull me off in this different direction, and you ruined the whole show. I'm blaming you.
15: I know. I brought you on the crazy train. I derailed the track. I apologize.
0: Crazy train. Bless your heart.
15: Well played.
0: All right. 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
0: There's breaking developing news in the courtroom in the Lindsey Clancy say. We just got the news. The jury has been dismissed until Monday. Okay, just got the news. The jury is now dismissed for the day until Monday. Not a surprise. However, we're going to deal with this issue on the other side. We're on official verdict watch until Monday, but it's real. Anyway, we'll come back. We'll analyze the case. Greg Jarrett and more straight ahead.
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8: Done for the week. I'm Lisa Brady, Fox News. The judge just sending the jury home for the weekend after day two of deliberations at the Lindsey Clancy murder trial in Massachusetts.
9: The defense says her suicide attempt is evidence Clancy was struggling with postpartum psychosis, which was made worse by 13 different prescribed medications. But prosecutors argue Clancy displayed rational, ordered thinking when she killed her three children inside her home. They say she was never on more than two or three medications at once, and she stopped taking most of them 3 weeks before the killing.
8: Fox's Brian Yenis outside the courthouse in Plymouth. The jury can consider lesser counts of second-degree murder and manslaughter. The defense argues Clancy should not be held criminally responsible. President Trump making a promise to astronauts.
10: We'll use American genius and daring and all of the things that we have that nobody else can ever compete with. We will explore it, we will tame it, and we will win it. We will always win.
8: This while visiting Mission Control in Houston and awarding the Congressional Space Medal of Honor to the Artemis II crew for their historic flight around the far side of the moon. House Democratic leader Hakeem Jeffries says the country is at a crossroads.
27: We want to move America forward. The extremists are trying to turn back the clock.
8: Speaking at the annual March on Washington, where this year's theme is Defend the Vote, just weeks before the midterms. Tennessee's governor just proposing to rename Nashville's International Airport for Dolly Parton just days after the death of the Tennessee native. Governor Bill Lee calling her the state's favorite daughter. The airport authority will meet next month. Their current policy says properties can only be named for people who've been dead for at least 2 years. A mixed finish becomes stocks finishing lower on Wall Street. The Dow down 10 points at the bell. 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
29: 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Watch out for slight volume of 501 near CCU due to construction.
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0: Mornings, I'm John Saucier, hearing from Federal Reserve Chairman Kevin Warsh, delivering the keynote address to the Central Bank's annual symposium in Jackson Hole, Wyoming. And in the speech, Warsh noted the Fed would continue aiming for its 2% inflation target.
1: Price stability is not self-executing, nor is inflation necessarily mean reverting. It's the Fed's job to deliver stable prices. No excuses.
0: Investors wonder if that might mean an interest rate hike later this year. President Trump honoring the Artemis II crew, the Congressional Space Medal of Honor at the Johnson Space Center in Houston.
2: These astronauts did not do it alone. I want to salute all of the engineers and scientists, launch and landing specialists, everyone at NASA who helped make this mission a great success.
0: And NASA not stopping yet. They are preparing a third Artemis mission that is set to launch next year. 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
3: 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Watch out for slight volume on 501 due to construction near CCU.
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0: verdict yet. I'm Lisa Brady, Fox News. After 2 days of deliberations at the Lindsey Clancy murder trial in Massachusetts, the judge sends the jury home for the weekend.
1: Don't talk about the deliberations. Don't listen to anything. Don't read anything. And just put this out of your mind as best you can.
0: Clancy is charged with killing her three young children. The defense says she had a psychotic break and should not be held criminally responsible. The Trump administration just filing notice it will appeal the latest ruling blocking new limits on mail-in voting, with time running out for changes ahead of the midterms. The theme of this year's March on Washington is defend the vote.
2: We have to vote in such massive, overwhelming numbers that the results are clear and convincing, and no one can steal it from us.
0: American Federation of Teachers President Randy Weingarten among those joining top Democrats in Congress at the Lincoln Memorial, saying they can win back control of Congress. The president argues that would put the country on a path to socialism. President Trump visiting the Johnson Space Center in Houston to award the Congressional Space Medal of Honor to the Artemis II astronauts for their historic trip around the far side of the moon. Also signing an executive order aimed at creating a U.S. Space Academy.
3: And he touted in announcing this how much his administration has relied on the contributions of the Space Force he created during his first term for military operations from Iran to Venezuela.
4: We're getting so much of our information from Space Force, as an example. Makes us a much better military.
3: The president said he'll be announcing the location for the new Space Academy soon. While in the Lone Star State, the president also took time to speak with the astronauts aboard the International Space Station, marking the first time a U.S. president has made that call from NASA's Mission Control Center.
0: Fox's Jackie Heinrich at the White House. The Space Academy would be the first new federal service academy since the Air Force Academy opened in the 1950s. 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
6: 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Have a great day.
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1: News. I'm Tom Rigotti. Jury deliberations will continue Monday in Lindsay Clancy's Massachusetts triple murder trial. Fox's Kristen Goodwin reports.
2: Nine women and three men will determine whether Lindsay Clancy is guilty of three counts of first-degree murder. The 36-year-old former labor nurse admits to strangling her three young children, ages 5, 3, and 8 months old, in 2023, before throwing herself from a second-floor window in a suicide attempt.
1: Clancy has pleaded to not being criminally responsible. Some of the accusations against former Penn State assistant football coach Jerry Sandusky

0: may soon be recanted. Fox's Tony Genualdo reports.
1: 8 young men testified back in 2012 about what happened to them as boys, but a man identified in court records as RR said he was coached extensively by authorities.
0: The Pennsylvania Attorney General's office calls the recantation highly suspect. 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
2: And it's all free.
3: 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No delays on 501 17 bypass or any other road in town. Have a great day.
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15: 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Well, I see that, you know, things are getting nuttier by the minute and by the hour. Here's James Tallarico, six-gender Tallarico, God is non-binary Tallarico, all trans people. That would include biological men should have the right to abortions. I didn't know men could bear children. Never knew that was a possibility. Now, he says it's spot on to think Christians are villains and mean people. Tallarico has also said he hates Christianity. Wow. Listen.
16: I believe that cultural Christianity is dead. That the Christians now, from sea to shining sea, are the mean people. And if it's not true in every case, it's certainly true in the case of people who have power, who move policy, who influence discussions culturally. That the Christians are the villains, are the mean people. If I see follower of Christ in somebody's Twitter, I know they about to say something wild. Is that true? Is cultural Christianity, Christianity defining somebody as a good person, is that dead?
17: I don't believe it's dead, although your assessment is spot on.
15: For a guy that speaks in church a lot, that's kind of weird. But everything about, let's put a welcome mat on the border. Let's run a vegan campaign in a cattle state. No drilling in an oil state. This guy is just one weird human being. Anyway, interesting, in the primary, he went up against Jasmine Crockett. And I thought Jasmine Crockett would be a great opponent for the Republicans. Nobody's as nuts as Tallarico. And Jasmine Crockett has been pressed. Well, why won't you campaign with Tallarico? This is what she said on fake news CNN.
18: You are often, I mean, an energy magnet when it comes to voters. We've seen the turnout that you can produce. Tallarico might very well need that magnetism. Will you campaign with him?
19: I will be campaigning down ballot. I think that what
18: why
19: matters
18: the
19: most... Because when we're looking at a state like Texas, we've tried this, where we've got one amazing candidate that's running at the top of the ticket. Beto is a very good example of this, raising all the money, doing all the things, running around the entire state, but it's not enough. So for me, I don't think that it should be a matter of there's just one thing that is getting me to the polls. I think it has to be something a little bit more in a state like Texas.
18: I understand, but is it an either or? Either you excite the down ballot or you...
19: I think for me, it probably is. I think it probably is. Only because I am, you know, we've got the fire pack that's going. Mm-hmm. And I'm running all over the country. And Texas is a big state. We're not talking about a small little state to kind of get around. We're talking about a really big state. And so for me, I'm really invested in a number of candidates that I didn't get to do anything for because I was running my own Senate race, candidates that I really do believe can make a difference no matter what happens ultimately at the top of the ticket. We've got to have wins.
15: And then here is our soon to be former favorite congresswoman, Jasmine Crockett. Doesn't know if black voters are excited in Texas. Sounds like she's holding a lot of resentment towards Tallarico.
18: What are you hearing from black voters that you speak to in Texas? Is there excitement in terms of turnout?
19: I don't think that there is excitement, but I think that...
18: How do you turn that around?
19: Well, I don't know that... Like, black voters are practical. So at the end of the day, I don't know that they're going to have to be the most excited, but I will tell you that you always want voters to be excited, right? Like, you want them to feel that because that gives you an idea, again, if it's raining on that day, if the lines are long, You want that excitement to be able to overcome that.
18: Or
19: that
18: is suppressive tactics.
19: Correct. Because we saw that happening, obviously, in the primary. And so, yeah, we need that excitement to kind of get over some of the things that are going to be coming our way.
15: Anyway, most important midterm in your life, please, I beg you. I don't mind begging. I don't care. You know, committing your mind, heart, and your soul. Please, that this election matters that much. And you're going to guarantee you'll vote. Like the country's life depends on it. Treat it like a presidential election year. And, you know, how about if you support Donald Trump, maybe do it for him. Do, you know, win one for the Gipper. Angry Democrats, they're motivated. They're going to go out in big numbers. Better pay close attention. All right, let's get to our phones. Let's say hi to Frank. Frank is in California, where they are run by Mr. No-Show Governor in the communist utopia of California. What's up, Frank? How are you?
20: Yeah, Sean, Frank, blue, just so if we talk again, you'll remember the blue part.
15: Yes, sir.
20: I'm just so confused about these DSA people. I don't understand where they came from. They're just here, and all of a sudden, they're everywhere, and they're being elected everywhere, and it's just pulling the country down, down, down. And I don't consider them... You can call them socialists or whatever you want to call them. For me, 21 years in the Marine Corps, 2 tours in Vietnam, I call them...
15: Semper Fi, thank you for your service.
20: Thank you. Well, I call them communists, and they're doing a communist job on America. And I think what the Democrats should do immediately is to get the people that's living in America, a whole lot of people, that lived on the communist law, and they should get them on TV and let them tell the American people what they're getting themselves into by voting for them.
15: I think your admonition and I think your characterization is dead on accurate, and I can't add to what you're saying. However, how did it happen? It happened a little bit under the radar. 2019, I don't think most Americans know. I think I'm the only one that says it regularly because it needs repeating. And that's 250 of these lunatics have been elected. And by the way, for the record, I'm not saying Republicans are perfect. They're not. I wish they'd have more backbone and strength a lot of times. But this isn't even a lesser of two evil, you know, a choice election. This is a goodbye to our country election. So that's why it's so imperative. I think and the Republicans need the biggest majority they can get. Every American will have a chance that is registered to vote, and you can register still in most states, I believe. You know, register, get prepared to vote. And if you voted for Donald Trump, go help elect Republican congressmen or congresswomen wherever you live. In these all-important states that we keep highlighting, I am telling you, from Alaska to Iowa to Michigan to Ohio to Texas, to North Carolina and Georgia and New Hampshire and everywhere in between, I'm urging people in the Senate, these races are going to matter in a massive way. You sound like a good guy, Frank. Thank you. I mean this sincerely. Thank you for serving your country. Semper Fi, Marine. God bless you.
20: Thank you.
15: Andre is in Connecticut. What's up, Andre? How are you?
21: Hey, Sean, I'm doing great. You're a great American, my friend, and thank you for everything you do.
15: I appreciate it. Thank you.
21: Absolutely. You know, I think you've basically answered it in many ways, but I want to make sure you emphasize this for your listeners as well, because, you know, I agree with you. This is the most important election of our lifetimes, with the threat of the DSA, with the irrational, crazy hatred for Donald Trump that is from the other side. I've never seen anything like it. And I remember growing up in the Reagan days of Reagan, you can't hide, you support apartheid, kind of things like that. But I'm wondering, you say all the time, this is the most important election of our lifetime. But I've heard that from you going all the way back to the Clinton days and during the Bush years and the Obama years. So maybe emphasize one more time, how is this different this time around that we say this is the most important election of our lifetimes? How is this different?
15: Well, first of all, guilty as charged. And I've admitted that many times already. I've said it before, but I've never felt this way before. In the past, it's been about you know, if you want America to grow, I believe conservatism with all my heart, mind and soul, and I can give you the history of it. We just went through some of it with Newt Gingrich, that these principles just work. Lower taxes, less regulation, control our borders, that freedom and liberty transcend government run everything. But what makes this so different is the stated agenda of the Democratic Party and how it's been co-opted, frankly, by people that I view as communists and socialists. And either way, and their own principles as designated on the DSA website, which AOC just renewed her membership to, confirms. I don't ever remember in any past election we discussing eliminating the U.S. Senate. I don't remember ever saying hearing Democrats want to take away your right to vote for president. That's rather new. They want to defund the Department of War. Democrats used to be hawks like Joe Lieberman. There were plenty of them. You know, I don't know what this is not your old Democratic Party. So, yep, guilty as charged. You are correct. Never mind, you know, abolishing prisons and police and eliminating cash bail and the Green New Deal and the wealth tax and public ownership of most corporations and praising Castro. So that's what's different.
21: One more point.
15: And I hope that you give me a little grace that, you know, you're right. I really believed it at the time, but this is very different.
21: If I can add one last point. Just a reminder for anybody that is hesitant and or any Republican that considers staying home. The Bolsheviks in 1917 only had 15% approval rating. So they took over the Russia for 70 years. So if Republicans are considering staying home, they better think about the peril of doing so.
15: Do you agree with me that I'm more right this time than I had been in the past?
21: 100%, my friend. 100%.
15: All right. But you know what? I actually, in many respects, you know, I'll even go as far as to say, in the end, Bill Clinton turned out to be a much better president than I anticipated or ever gave him credit for. And I say that, you know, when he pivoted after Hillary Care failed and he said the words, the era of big government is over, the end of welfare as he knows it, as we know it. I think he did it for political survival reasons, but then he negotiated with Newt Gingrich and they got the job done and they balanced four budgets in a row. We've never done it since. Got to give him credit for that. Got to. But this is, you never hear it. You're not hearing anybody in the Democratic Party but for an elected guy by the name of John Fetterman. No elected official saying anything close to that. My friend, thank you. Andre, God bless you. You have a wonderful weekend with your family, okay?
21: Thank you, Sean. You too.
15: All right. Lucy is, where are you, Lucy? You're in Florida, my free state. What's up, Lucy? How are you?
0: Hey, Sean. I'm good. Me and my husband were longtime listeners, and I just have a quick comment for you regarding that Ms. Clancy case.
15: Yes, ma'am.
0: She was in her right mind. She knew what she was doing. She let her husband out, and then she killed her kids one by one, and she deserves that death penalty. In my opinion.
15: Look, I don't go as far as that. She's, first of all, it's not an option in Massachusetts, so no reason to talk about it. But if she's convicted of first degree murder, it would be life in prison without any possibility of parole.
0: Kill three innocent lives, you know? I mean, they shouldn't have been dead. They shouldn't have been killed, you know, the way she did. And she was in her right mind. That's my main point, you know?
15: Yeah. Well, listen, I hope you have a wonderful weekend with your family and your loved ones. And, you know, again, I'll just say to everybody, I just hope and pray that all of you will commit in your mind, heart and soul that you will vote in this upcoming election and that the stakes are that high and treat it as though it is the most important election in your life. It's the difference between never ending investigation. The country is now battling the radical socialist totalitarian, you know, whatever ism you want to call it, socialism, communism, you know, statism, call it whatever you want. All right. Health, wellness, fitness, nutrition, longevity. I know it's top of mind for many Americans, but if you really get down to it, a lot of us, unfortunately, we're kind of guessing. You know, we listen to an ad. We listen to a friend. They think they have the answers. Maybe your doctor says one thing. Another doctor says something else. You know, what foods to eat, supplements to take, vitamins to take. You know, why is it that that all of a sudden you eat some meal and you feel bloated and blown up after you eat, or you want to take a nap, you're so tired. Is it that you're getting older, or is it that maybe you're getting a message from your body? 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
6: Be at the Remembrance in Virginia. I'm Lisa Lucera, Fox News. President Trump will not travel to New York City to mark 25 years since the 9/11 attacks.
7: President Trump will remember victims of the September 11th, 2001 terror attacks at a service at the Pentagon, he says, and will not travel to the site of the World Trade Center in New York City. But the White House is strongly pushing back on reports. The decision to skip New York is because the ceremony would not include a speaking role for the president. An administration official says Vice President J.D. Vance is attending the memorial service in New York, and other administration officials will attend an event in Shanksville, Pennsylvania, where United Airlines Flight 93 was brought down. President Trump attended a ceremony at Ground Zero in 2024, standing alongside then-President Biden and Vice President Kamala Harris.
6: Fox's Jared Halper, and the Trump administration is appealing a judge's decision that blocked an executive order limiting mail-in voting before the midterm elections. This comes after a federal judge in Boston blocked the order for 2 weeks. The legal battle drags on as the first states prepare to send out mail-in ballots. Day two of deliberations and no verdict in the trial of Lindsay Clancy, the Massachusetts mom charged with killing her three young children in 2023.
8: The jury sent its first note today, less than an hour into deliberations, asking to see evidence. Two bags of prescription pill bottles found in the home and the bloody knife Lindsay Clancy used in her suicide attempt. The defense says Clancy's suicide attempt is proof that on the day she killed her three children, she was in the throes of postpartum psychosis, made worse by 13 prescription medications. The prosecution says she was not over-medicated and once suggested the suicide attempt at the home was staged.
6: Fox's Brian Yenis in Plymouth. 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
21: 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I love to take calls. After all, I was Mr. Call Screener on this show for a long time. 877-381-3811, 877-381-3811, right? That's how it goes. And if you want to join us, I'm happy to chat with you. We're talking about a number of things tonight, not the least of which is your opinions. But I mentioned a little jelly roll. I mentioned a little bit of what's going on in the Strait of Hormuz. Some couple of stories that regarding China this week. And we're going to get to all of that, plus everything I mentioned in the previous hour. If you missed that, make sure you check out the podcast of this show, Mark Levin Show. And you got to tune in for Life, Liberty, and Levin. Life, Liberty, and Levin is going to be kick butt this weekend. On Saturday, you got Steve Moore, former White House economist to both President Reagan and President Trump. How about that? And Congressman Mike Lawler out of New York. They're joining Mark Levin on Life, Liberty, and Levin, 8 p.m. Eastern Time this Saturday on the Fox News Channel. Then Sunday, you got Chris Rufo, Rebecca Heinrichs joining Mark Levin on Life, Liberty, and Levin on Sunday at 8 p.m. Eastern time on the Fox News Channel. So make sure you set your DVRs for those. Do not miss that. Again, my name, Rich Valdez, Valdez with an S. I host a show called This is America with Rich Valdez, and I encourage you to subscribe to it for free wherever you get podcasts and whatnot. And follow me on social media if you can, because I try to be active there. Probably not as much as I should be, but I do give that a shot. And we were talking earlier about this backlash, right? There's been some online backlash about some criticism of someone I like to call El Trumpito, Donaldus Magnus, the 45th and 47th president of these United States, Donald J. Trump, El Presidente. And the artist known as Jelly Roll, this guy was filling in for Jimmy Kimmel, and he took aim at the president. Again, listen, President Trump's got thick skin. He's a tough guy. He's a big guy. Matter of fact, he's a taller guy than Jelly Roll and a lighter guy in terms of weight. And yet Jelly Roll wanted to pick on his weight, saying he gained 14 pounds, this and that. You know, I guess maybe it hit a nerve for me because I used to be pretty fat myself. I lost a bunch of weight with the keto diet, and then I started exercising and got into my health a lot more and did a bunch of other things in order to stay, you know, in good shape. But after my birthday this year in May, my birthday Cinco de Mayo, by the way, I started eating like food was going out of style. And I didn't meet a carb that I didn't love, and I ate them all. And I think I gained 30 pounds, like May, June, July, and I just started losing weight again. I think I'm down 20 now because I've been hitting the gym every day. But we shouldn't have 30-pound, you know, swings in our weight, but sometimes that stuff happens. And Jelly Roll wanted to beat up President Trump for putting on 14 pounds. And I think we have a clip of Jelly Roll also taking shots at President Trump on how he waves the race car flag and a couple other things that, you know, didn't necessarily make me laugh, but made me think, come on, you can do better than that. Listen to this.
1: And there's Donald Trump, who apparently has never held a flag before. What a job that. How do you up waving a flag? But the president seemed to enjoy the IndyCar race, which was a real switch up for him because normally he only likes his own race. Trump also drove around the track in his motorcade doing what they call the lap of honor, which sounds like a loyalty program at a strip club. 5% cash back in the champagne room for all lap of honor members. Sadly, those are the only laps Trump's been doing lately. According to the Washington Post, a lot of doctors are worried about the president's weight. After his last physical, we found out Trump gained 14 pounds, which means he's now tipping the scales at almost 240. It's crazy. Think about this, y'all. In the last few years, I've lost 300 pounds.

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